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4: The State Department of Public Health says there are now 52 confirmed cases of cyclosporiasis reported in the state. The CDC issued a food safety alert after more than 1,600 people in five states have been infected with cyclospora. The illness causes explosive diarrhea and intense abdominal pain. Homeowners in Connecticut are voicing concerns about property revaluations mandated by the state. John Bayback reports.
5: It's expected to bring a broad-based rise in all property taxes as cities and towns rebalance their spreadsheets. Some people are encouraging leaderships in cities and towns to delay their revaluations. Hartford is one of those communities. Leaders are hoping to tap into some state grants in order to prevent large increases in property taxes.
4: Yankees host the Pirates tonight. The Mets are at the Brewers. I'm Torrey Gates.
6: Have you heard the news? At a federal building in New York City.
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3: In January of 1974, the top-selling album of the year is released, Paul McCartney and Wings' Band on the Run. Bob Dylan, backed by the band, has his first number one album with Planet Waves. In February, Jersey City's Kool & the Gang have a top five hit with Jungle Boogie. New York City's Kiss released their debut, which sold 75,000 copies without a hit single.
2: Everybody says she's looking good, and the lady knows it's understood.
3: In March of 74, Canadian band Rush released their debut album, Get a New Drummer, and go on their first U.S. tour. David Essex has the first of many top 10 hits in the U.K. and his only U.S. hit with the single Rock On, which goes to number 5. And Steely Dan hit the top 5 with the single Ricky Don't Lose That Number and have a top 10 album too with Pretzel Logic.

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3: Fox News, I'm Tom Graham. President Trump paying tribute to three U.S. service members killed in Jordan following attacks linked to Iran. He says the latest round of U.S. strikes was in honor of them. Fox's Alex Hogan.
4: The military identified those killed as 25-year-old First Lieutenant Tyler James Feehan and Private Isabella Gonzalez. She was only 19. The military initially listed another service member as missing, although human remains have been found.
3: Those remains have not been identified. A fourth service member was recently killed in northern Iraq. The merger between Paramount, Skydance, and Warner Brothers has been temporarily delayed.
5: A California federal judge granting a temporary restraining order prohibiting the companies from closing the deal for at least 2 weeks while the court considers whether the merger should remain blocked.
3: Fox's Hillary Barsky. 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

1972, Don McLean goes to number one with the single and album American Pie. Paul Simon's solo debut gives him a top 10 hit, Mother and Child Reunion. Fast forward to March, where Neil Young has a number one album and a number one single with Heart of Gold. And Deep Purple released their quintessential album Machine Head, which goes to number one in the UK, number seven in the US, and features the classic hit Smoke on the Water.

0: Also in March, the band America releases their debut album. It goes to number one and yields the number one single, Wish Horse with No Name.
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0: I got to say, on behalf of 80 million plus Iranians, we are so grateful to you. No matter what happens, what's the outcome of this war, just the fact that the big guy, Khamenei, and 40 of his underlings were taken out, that's just a blessing. I also got to say, I was born in a Zoroastrian family. My dad is Zoroastrian. My mom is Baha'i, but her parents are Zoroastrian. So
1: let me just say this. People don't know what you're talking about. I know what you're talking about. Baha'i is another small minority that has been brutalized over the centuries. Go ahead.
0: Yes, sir. So I grew up till the age of 14. I was in Iran, and I remember my parents just having such a difficult time. Like, they couldn't sell their property. A lot of the stuff they owned was confiscated, like, after the regime change. My sister couldn't go to college. Like, we had a lot of things that we're dealing with that people over here don't even have to imagine having to deal with those things on a daily basis. This regime has killed way more people in the past month just by executing them than Israel and America have killed unarmed civilians in the past 2 decades. Like, these people are evil. And always kind of compare, like to compare things to people that understand. Israel is like Roundup. And these terrorist groups around, they're like weeds that, you know, that you have to spray them every once in a while or just take over the yard. It's not something that you could just deal with once and then get out and then be like, what's going to happen when Israel is not funded properly and then these people have the means to, you know, God forbid, defeat them or, I don't know, maybe do something that they're not supposed to be doing.
1: That's why we have this regime on its back and we need to finish it off. If we don't, it's going to be a horrendous historic mistake. It just is. I mean, we're never going to be in this position again. And I'm just praying and hoping, and when I'm asked, saying, when I'm not asked, saying, we've got to finish this job, whatever it takes. Stop listening to the static. Anyway, that's
0: right. And J.D. Vance just disappointed so many by saying what he did. I don't know where you stand. I mean, I always liked the guy, but after he said that,
1: I think people know where I stand. And I don't use a sledgehammer right now, but the time will come when we have a primary, and my voice will be very upfront and very vocal about it. But right now, I am where I am. All right, I appreciate you, PJ. You take care. It used to be WTNN, actually. That's my recollection. Maybe I'm wrong, rarely. Let's go to Eli, Toronto, Canada, on the Mark Levin app. You know what? That is a rough place now. It's really quite disgusting, may I say? Go right ahead.
2: Yes, yes, you're right. It's becoming a third world country already. I want to say for every dime that America sends to Europe, it's going back to Hamas, unfortunately. And what I'm afraid of, which is right now, on good faith, on October 7th, there were 3,000 Hamas operatives. Not all of them are members of Hamas, but they all invaded Israel. In the PLO of Judea and Samaria, there are 10,000 strong, which are training on a daily basis on conquering
1: Folks, cities. You need to understand what Eli's saying, because it's true and nobody's talking about it. They are training terrorist militia like Hamas. Now they're doing it, the Palestinian Authority, in Judea and Samaria and the surrounding areas for what looks like an eventual, we don't know when, we don't know how, an eventual onslaught, another attack. And this is why Netanyahu wants all these buffer zones. This is why he says what he says. He's trying to do what he wants, he needs to do. But it's why Qatar and the Arab countries and the Palestinians are all trying to pressure the White House to come out against Netanyahu so they elect somebody who's weak. There's not another Netanyahu in line here, folks, despite all the negative stuff you've heard. He's their Churchill. If they vote him out, they're going to pay a deep price. And by the way, so will we. We will not have a partner of the kind that we have. Go right ahead, Eli. Sorry.
2: You were absolutely right. And what happens is the unfortunate part is that Europe participates in this by paying for every single dime that they receive from the United States. They are sending almost double to the same Hamas and the PLO operatives, the houses you spoke about just a few days ago, if I'm not mistaken, they found that, but they found much more on the training exercises. Just today, they caught another truck with pipes for sewers, for plastics. I don't remember that was on the list for humanitarian aid.
1: Yeah, exactly. All right, Eli, thank you, and wish you the best there. Try and be safe. What's happening to Jews there is just disgusting. It's unbelievable. And I might add righteous Gentiles who stand up to this, too, like you and my audience. I cannot be prouder of you folks. I really am so blessed. I'll be right back.
3: Mark Levin.
4: Records show that since January 2025, 28 children in contact with the Department of Children and Families have died. The data has child advocates concerned about declining quality at the agency since a federal monitoring program ended 4 years ago. DCF Commissioner Susan Hamilton says the agency is committed to improvement, but DCF has been experiencing a workforce recruitment and retention crisis. Nearly half of its workforce leaves the agency within 2 years of being hired. Officials say it's not clear if DCF acted negligently in any of the deaths. A federal judge in Boston ruled the Trump administration cannot use a long-overlooked clause in a law to cut grant funds that support programs for law enforcement, environmental protection, food assistance, and more. The judge ruled that the line used to justify the cuts does not apply and cannot be used. There's a look at news. I'm Tory Gates.
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0: Hello, everybody. I can't believe the program's over in 4.5 minutes.
1: That's crazy.
0: For decades, Americans have been holding physical gold in retirement accounts like me because they've diversified as a hedge against inflation, against geopolitical turmoil, against all kinds of problems. 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All you have to do is ask for it. It's a great company. I love that company, as a matter of fact. Let's go to Ron, Garland, Texas. Ron, how are you, buddy? The great WBAP.
2: Good evening.
0: Yes, sir.
2: First of all, whoever puts that music together, y'all do a great job on that, because I'm sitting there listening to y'all, listening, and I'm listening to some good
0: music.
2: Well,
0: I kind of pick about 90%, Mr. Producer about 10%, but he's the one who lines it all up so beautifully.
2: Yeah, well, y'all do a good job. You know, I'm old school music, so that's a lot
0: Me
2: of
0: too.
2: It, you know. I figured Mr. Levine, you're probably, I'm guessing, around 67, 68 years old. I'm 67 years old this coming month. And just this past month, my wife, we were going to be married 44 years. She passed away of dementia.
0: Oh, my goodness. So, I'm sorry.
2: I was her caretaker. Thank you, sir. Thank
0: yeah.
2: you.
0: And that's hard work. So you must have loved her a lot.
2: My God. Oh, man. I did. We had been married 44 years this October. And I watched her take her last breath. But. You know, she's in a better place, you know, so I'm fine, you know,
0: right.
2: I love her every day, but anyway, you know, but, I've been listening to you ever since, Donald Trump, come down that escalator and you started talking about it because right. I'd never heard of you before. I'm not a political person whatsoever, you know, and, I'm not gonna say I love Donald Trump. I mean, I do to a point. I voted for him all three times.
0: Right.
2: I go along with anything that he says. The man is always three steps ahead of everybody else, it seems like.
0: Right.
2: You know, just real quick, though, you know, I just don't understand where all this madness comes from because we're almost the same age. I mean, it's like these people are trying to take our happiness away, even with the kids. I mean, when I was a kid, I mean, we had fun as a kid.
0: Yeah.
2: Nowadays, they're worried if they're a goddamn boy or a girl, for God's sake.
0: You know,
2: that's pushed down the throat.
0: Mm-hmm.
2: And I just want the only thing that I can figure out, and I told you, screening this. I was holding this past Friday, and we had some kind of technical glitch.
0: Ron, I got 15 seconds.
2: Okay, just real quick.
0: Listen to me. I can't. Do me a favor. Call tomorrow. I like you. I want you to finish. I'm sorry you lost your wife. That's a terrible thing.
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3: 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A 2026 British Medical Journal study says you'll gain every pound back, but four times faster. 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Alex Gowen patented hypnosis. The Journal of the American Medical Association says adding behavior therapy to GLP-1s produces nearly three times the result than GLP-1s alone. Three times the results. 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
10: Fox News, I'm John Saucier. The U.S. military announcing the deaths of four U.S. service members in Iranian attacks over the weekend, including one who died during a controlled detonation of a downed drone. Senate Minority Leader Chuck Schumer condemns President Trump for ordering strikes on Iran in the first place.
11: This carnage is the bitter fruit of Trump's labor in Iran. Every second Trump prolongs his war is another second the lives of our men and women in uniform are in danger.
10: The president says Iran will pay many times over for each U.S. soldier that's killed. Primary elections continue around the country. Democratic Socialists of America hoping to notch more wins. Senate Majority Leader John Thune criticizes recent progressive victories.
12: So what's next? Will the Democrat Party adopt the platform of the Democrat Socialists of America?
10: House Minority Leader Hakeem Jeffries says the progressive victories won't alter their legislative focus. 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

top 10 album, The Captain and Me, with the singles Long Train Running and China Grove. And in June, Joe Walsh and Barnstorm have a top 10 album buoyed by the single Rocky Mountain Way. Also in June of 73, George Harrison scores a number one single, Give Me Love, from the number one album, Living in the Material World. And Chicago's sixth album goes to number one with two top 10 hits, Just You and Me and Feeling Stronger Every Day. In July, 600,000 jam Watkins Glen for Summer Jam, the largest rock festival ever held in the U.S. It features the band, the Grateful Dead, and the Allman Brothers. And in August, those same Allman Brothers released their first album after the death of Duane Allman and had their only hit single with Ramblin'.

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0: next hour, something like that. I'm not sure. We have so much to get to, but remember, we cannot fully save the United States of America until judges are being removed. Judges have to be removed from the bench. They have to be. There have to be impeachments. We have to get judges off the bench because judges are the true protectors of the revolution. This woman is a judge. Andrea Jarman's her name.
1: As people of color, in particular Black women in the legal profession, we are always experiencing what we have come to call microaggressions. And sometimes it can be a struggle to respond.
0: That woman's a judge. Remember, the judge in Wisconsin helped an illegal escape. These judges offer cover to the street animals when they try to set off bombs. This is a problem. Now, it's one we can't tackle right now, but I figured it was worth discussing. Let's do a couple emails before we get to Medal of Honor Monday. Before I do any of that, let's get to the problem you have. And that problem is one I understand all too well. 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
3: In November, Queen's fourth album is a worldwide smash with the single Bohemian Rhapsody. It hits number one in the UK and number four in the US. So

0: Fast forward to December, Bob Marley and the Wailers released their live album recorded at two concerts in London in July. And Paul Simon has a number one album with Still Crazy After All These Years. The album produces four top 10 hits.
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4: Fox News, I'm Tom Graham. The Pentagon launching another round of strikes against Iran today after the deaths of three U.S. troops in Jordan.
5: Strikes targeting command and control centers in Iran, others targeting sites where Iranian missiles and drones are being launched from. Those U.S. attacks come in the wake of an Iranian ballistic missile attack in Jordan.
4: Fox's Steve Harrigan, another soldier pronounced dead in Iraq on Saturday. New York City Mayor Zohran Mamdani continues to threaten to arrest Israeli Prime Minister Benjamin Netanyahu
6: for war crimes and he's the architect of the genocide against Palestinians in Gaza as Israel's prime minister.
4: Netanyahu is expected to attend the UN General Assembly in New York in September. Tropical storm Bertha forming in the eastern Gulf, becoming the second named storm of the Atlantic hurricane season. System is expected to drench the Florida panhandle and much of the southeastern U.S. America is listening to Fox News.
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0: Boston-based band The Cars released their debut album. It goes to number 18. It features the singles Just What I Needed and My Best Friend's Girl.
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0: In July of 78, the Rolling Stones released Some Girls in the U.S. The album and the single Miss You both hit number one. In August of 78, Boston released their sophomore album Don't Look Back. The album goes to number one in the U.S., selling 4 million copies in its first month.
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0: a wonderful Monday. Remember, you can email the show, jesse@jessekellyshow.com. So I already read you that Mem Donnie bit. Hey, is $250,000 a year working class? Well, I haven't asked myself where it starts and stops. I wish we wouldn't have this fixation on a definition of something. I want you to combine that with this. Just, we have to understand these commie tactics. Just, here's another 10, 15 seconds of this.
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0: You got it. Let me ask you something. That montage there from Grabian is a minute and 43 seconds long. I'm not going to play it. A minute and 43 seconds of different people saying the most secure election in American history. Did you ever hear a single one of those people define what that meant? Even one of them. Did even one of them ever elaborate further? Obviously, you know it wasn't the most secure. Most mail-in ballots can't be the most secure. In fact, most mail-in ballots means it's the least secure. But skipping past all that, did they ever even attempt to define that for you? Nope. Just use the same line, just like the cult they're in. Same line over and over and over and over and over again in the hopes that your stupid liberal Aunt Peggy will believe it. That's why she can't ever define anything. That's why she can't defend anything. That's why she gets angry and loses her mind when you start arguing facts and things like that. The communist will never define things for you. And on the flip side of that, the communist will demand you define everything. It's a tactic. It's a debate tactic. Mem Donnie, he bemoans the, why do we have to define things? What is working class? Well, I mean, who knows where it stops and where it starts? I don't know. Well, if he defines it, then maybe one day his arguments will get shot down. If he never defines anything, if it can be whatever he decides at any given moment, it gives him a certain degree of flexibility with what to do or what not to do. The communist will never define things for you. The communist will always demand you define things. Don't play that game. Let's do some emails. Hey, confirmed princess. I also loathe CrossFitters, vegans, and cyclists. But what god-awful commercial-sized air fryer do you have that you need to get down this huge air fryer, which I talked about on Friday? Do you have such little counter space that you have a daily Sophie's choice between your countertop ice maker and an air fryer? He said, obviously, or here, have the obvious two only real men left in your house get it down for you. We don't want you to hurt your back again. One, that's not very nice. And two, it's not that we don't have space on the counter. It's that I'm married. And when you are married, lots of things, they stop making sense, okay? I grew up, guess where our toaster was? Guess where the toaster was? On the counter, right? On the counter. Maybe you get a house with one of those special cupboards that kind of lifts up and the toaster's in there, but I never had one of those. The toaster was on the counter. Chris, where was your toaster? On the counter. Corey, where was your... On the counter. The toaster goes on the counter because when you want to go toast some bread, make some toast, you just go grab the bread and drop it in the toaster because the toaster's on the counter. Oh, no. The toaster, when you're done using it, Ob wants it put away to make sure everything looks good and is in order at all times. And if you complain about this, if you say, this is ridiculous, I have to put it away and then take it out every time. You're adding extra steps. There's no need to add extra steps. Then she brings up what I brought up to you before. It's an argument that you really can't defeat. Oh, I'm sorry I'm making a nice home for you. Is that, you know, see, Chris, the look on your face. Corey, everybody, every married guy knows exactly what I'm talking about. What are you supposed to say to that? There's nothing to say. So back to the air fryer. It's not that it's that big. We have a normal air fryer. I don't know what the brand happens to be. It's a normal size air fryer. I've never seen an air fryer that looks any different than the one we have. It's a normal air fryer. Do you think the woman who won't allow a toaster on the counter is going to allow an air fryer on the counter? And what's wild is, as you are listening to the sound of my voice, she is currently making a chicken in that air fryer for the boys for dinner. I'll have to warm some up later. I promise you, that air fryer will be cleaned and it will be put away by the time I walk in the door tonight. There's no way of getting around it. They are nesting all the time. It is this constant state of nesting. If you're newly married, I want you to understand this, especially if you're a dude. There's no destination. Don't think that with the next pillow or the next this, or can we paint this room? Don't think that once that's done, that she'll be fine. Did I ever tell you that Ob just up and decided she wanted to paint a bunch of the house when she was pregnant? And I was so angry about it and disagreed so loudly. I said, if you decide to paint this house, I swear on my life you're doing it without me. I am not helping you randomly paint the house while you're pregnant. You know she did it? I'm not making that up. This is a fierce woman. All right, let's talk about Lindsey Graham's sister next.
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10: This week in 1903, the Ford Motor Company sold its first car, a Model A, for $850. The two-cylinder, 8-horsepower car was sold to Chicago dentist Dr. Ernst Pfennig. The Ford Motor Company at the time was just barely getting by, but the Model A saved the company, generating $98,000 in profits in the first 10 months. This week in 1959, during the grand opening ceremony of the American National Exhibition in Moscow, Vice President Richard Nixon and Soviet leader Nikita Khrushchev engage in a heated debate about capitalism and communism in the middle of a model kitchen set up for the fair. The so-called kitchen debate became one of the most famous episodes of the Cold War. This week in 1978, Louise Joy Brown, the world's first baby to be conceived via in vitro fertilization, or IVF, is born in Manchester, England, to parents Leslie and Peter Brown. The healthy baby was delivered shortly before midnight by cesarean section and weighed in at 5 pounds, 12 ounces. Today, IVF is considered a mainstream medical treatment for infertility. And this week in 1996, at the Summer Olympics in Atlanta, the U.S. women's gymnastic team wins its first ever team gold. The team, nicknamed the Mag 7, was made up of seven talented teenage girls: Amanda Borden, Amy Chow, Dominique Dawes, Shannon Miller, Dominique Mosciano, J.C. Phelps, and Carrie Strug. They were considered America's best shot ever at Olympic team gold, something no American women's gymnastics team had ever won.
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10: What's shaking, fellow sports fans? It's Andy West, and I'm here to take you on a journey back to this week in sports history. We'll start off back in 1941. Boston Red Sox pitcher Lefty Grove won his 300th and last game of his career with a 10-6 victory over Cleveland at Fenway Park. This week in 1962, Jackie Robinson became the first black player to be inducted into the National Baseball Hall of Fame.
11: Play ball!
10: Jumping ahead, this week in 1986, the Cubs fired their ball girl, Marla Collins, when it's revealed that she posed nude for Playboy. This week in 1997, Atlanta's Greg Maddux turned in a masterful pitching performance using just 76 pitches in a complete game 4-1 victory over the Chicago Cubs. Only 13 pitches he threw were balls. This week in the year 2000, Tiger Woods wins the British Open and became the youngest player to win all four major titles. This week in 2011, the NFL Players Association Executive Board and 32 team reps vote unanimously to approve the terms of a deal to end the 4.5-month lockout. The final pact is for 10 years without an opt-out clause.
11: Yeah!
10: And this week in 2024, Dylan Cease pitched a no-hitter against the Washington Nationals, giving the Padres a 3-0 win. It was just the second no-hitter in San Diego franchise history.
7: And that's just some of what happened this week in sports history. 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

0: I don't like it either. I understand it. I completely understand it, but I don't like it. Now, let's have a sober talk, and then I swear I'll be distracted, and there are great emails, history emails, all kinds of other things, but let's do a little bit of a sober talk here about the midterms, because it is July 20th. I know that because it's my birthday. It's July 20th, and the midterms are coming. They are now 3 months away. We have 3 months, and there are some dark storm clouds on the horizon. We will discuss those storm clouds, and then we are moving on. Before we get to those, maybe you're feeling a little bit squeezed financially right now. I get it. I can't make the price.
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5: 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Every day, one thought haunts you. What if I stop? A 2026 British Medical Journal study says you'll gain every pound back, but four times faster. So what now? There is an answer. Alex Gowen patented hypnosis. The Journal of the American Medical Association says adding behavior therapy to GLP-1s produces nearly three times the result than GLP-1s alone. Three times the results. Hypnosis is behavior therapy concentrated. And Alex Gowen hypnosis is the only U.S. patented hypnosis proven useful by the U.S. Patent Office. 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

0: Also in March, UK band 10cc have a number one hit in the UK with I'm Not In Love. It goes to number two in the States. And My Eyes Adored You is a number one comeback hit for Frankie Valli, his first since 1967.
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3: Fox News, I'm Tom Graham. The Pentagon launching another round of strikes against Iran today after the deaths of three U.S. troops in Jordan.
4: Strikes targeting command and control centers in Iran, others targeting sites where Iranian missiles and drones are being launched from. Those U.S. attacks come in the wake of an Iranian ballistic missile attack in Jordan.
3: Fox's Steve Harrigan, another soldier pronounced dead in Iraq on Saturday. New York City Mayor Zohran Mamdani continues to threaten to arrest Israeli Prime Minister Benjamin Netanyahu
5: for war crimes and he's the architect of the genocide against Palestinians in Gaza as Israel's prime minister.
3: Netanyahu is expected to attend the UN General Assembly in New York in September. Tropical storm Bertha forming in the eastern Gulf, becoming the second named storm of the Atlantic hurricane season. System is expected to drench the Florida panhandle and much of the southeastern U.S. America is listening to Fox News.
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19: This week in 1775, the U.S. postal system is established by the Second Continental Congress with Benjamin Franklin as its first postmaster general. Franklin put in place the foundation for many aspects of today's mail system. This week in 1911, American archaeologist Hiram Bingham gets his first look at Machu Picchu, an ancient Inca settlement in Peru that is now one of the world's top tourist destinations. Machu Picchu is believed to have been a summer retreat for Inca leaders whose civilization was virtually wiped out by Spanish invaders in the 16th century. For hundreds of years afterwards, its existence was a secret known only to the peasants living in the region. This week in 1969, Apollo 11 safely returns to Earth after having the first humans in history walk on the moon. There would be five more successful lunar landing missions and one unplanned lunar swing by Apollo 13. The last men to walk on the moon, astronauts Eugene Cernan and Harrison Schmitt of Apollo 17, they left the lunar surface on December 14, 1972. And this week in 1998, director Steven Spielberg's World War II epic, Saving Private Ryan, is released in theaters across the U.S. The film, which starred Tom Hanks and Matt Damon, was praised for its authentic portrayal of war and was nominated for 11 Academy Awards. It took home five Oscars, but Best Picture that year went to Shakespeare in Love.
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1: Fox News, I'm Tom Graham. The Pentagon launching another round of strikes against Iran today after the deaths of three U.S. troops in Jordan.
2: Strikes targeting command and control centers in Iran, others targeting sites where Iranian missiles and drones are being launched from. Those U.S. attacks come in the wake of an Iranian ballistic missile attack in Jordan.
1: Fox's Steve Harrigan, another soldier pronounced dead in Iraq on Saturday. New York City Mayor Zohran Mamdani continues to threaten to arrest Israeli Prime Minister Benjamin Netanyahu
3: for war crimes, and he's the architect of the genocide against Palestinians in Gaza as Israel's prime minister.
1: Netanyahu is expected to attend the UN General Assembly in New York in September. Tropical storm Bertha forming in the eastern Gulf, becoming the second named storm of the Atlantic hurricane season. System is expected to drench the Florida panhandle and much of the southeastern U.S. America is listening to Fox News.
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13: What's going on, fellow sports fans? It's Andy West, and I'm here to take you on a journey back to this week in sports history. We'll start off in 1966. Casey Stengel and Ted Williams are inducted into the Baseball Hall of Fame. Jumping ahead 10 years, this week in 1976, the last NFL All-Star Game is held and is shortened when thunderstorms hit Chicago. The Pittsburgh Steelers beat the College All-Stars 24-0. This week in 1988, the Cubs test their $5 million lighting system prior to their historic first night game at Wrigley Field scheduled for August 8th against the Phillies. Six banks of lights on 33-foot steel towers along the first and third base lines illuminate the field during the charity event in which players take batting practice and participate in a home run derby.
14: Play ball!
13: This week in 2009, Mark Burley pitches the 18th perfect game in Major League history. This week in 2010, Jamie McMurray's victory in the Brickyard 400 gives owner Chip Ganassi the first team triple crown in American auto racing, winning the Daytona 500, Indianapolis 500, and the Brickyard 400 in the same year. Standing in NASCAR this week in 2015, Kyle Busch's incredible comeback continues with a weekend sweep at Indianapolis Motor Speedway. He wins the Brickyard 400 a day after winning the
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15: Where are we on? 4 or 5 months? So it's obviously not accurate. I don't think I would go so far as to call him a liar. I think that he made a gigantic, not downplaying it, a gigantic blunder. A blunder that could very well cost him the rest of his presidency if Democrats take back the House of Representatives. Look, you can't sail across the ocean. And I'm blown away that he ever bought into this idea that it would be quick and easy just because Venezuela was. Venezuela was specific. Very specific, and we already had the people in place, obviously, who were friendly to us. So all it took was, hey, let's get Delta Force inside the president's compound, grab him, snatch him, install the people we want, wham, bam, thank you, ma'am, it's done. Iran had already slaughtered like 50,000 of the opposition. The opposition was gone in Iran. Plus, Iran is enormous, it's an ocean away, and they have, like it or not, the ability to close the Strait of Hormuz. Oh, and did I mention this? And this is all stuff that would have been known. It's been known for a while. Iran has been doing military exercises with Russia and China for years because it aids Russia and China to have Iran be a constant nuisance and a constant focus for us. So they're getting technology. They're getting some of these things they're firing at us. They're Chinese made. You know that? Did you see the reporting out there that Russia was helping Iran do some targeting? I'm not saying I have confirmation of this yet, but the reporting is out there. How did Iran get accurate enough to kill service members? Russia was helping them target. Why would Russia do that? What have we been doing for the Ukrainians? Helping them target. Russia was going to obviously jump on this thing. It was always going to be something that was a long, brutal slog. But I don't think Donald Trump is a liar. I just don't. And that's not that I'm saying he hasn't told lies. Of course he has. President of the United States of America. I understand the game. I'm not a child.

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5: In January of 1967, Los Angeles band The Doors released their debut album, which eventually goes to number 2, and features the single Light My Fire, which goes to number 1 in July. The Rolling Stones released Ruby Tuesday, an ode to a groupie written by Keith Richards. The song takes them to number 1 in the U.S. in March. And San Francisco band The Jefferson Airplane released the surrealistic Pillow album, scoring 2 top 10 hits with White Rabbit and Somebody to Love.

0: In March of 67, Buffalo Springfield re-releases their debut album to include the hit single For What It's Worth. In April of 67, Give Me Some Lovin' by the Spencer Davis Group goes to number 7 in the U.S. with vocals by 17-year-old Steve Winwood. And in May, Elvis Presley marries his 21-year-old girlfriend Priscilla in Las Vegas. In May, Mitch Ryder hits number 4 with Devil with a Blue Dress, Good Golly Miss Molly. And the Jimi Hendrix Experience released their debut in the UK. In July, they tour the US as the opening act for the Monkees in support of the US album release.
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3: In May, the Rolling Stones spend the year recording in southern France and released the double album Exile on Main Street. It goes to number one in both the U.S. and the U.K.

Mayfield is back on the charts with a soundtrack for the film Superfly. The album yields two top 10 hits with Freddy's Dead and the title track. And former Zombies keyboardist Rod Argent has a hit album and a number 5 single in the US and the UK with Hold Your Head.

Gary Chapin's performance of the song Taxi on The Tonight Show two nights in a row leads to a hit. And struggling UK band Mott The Hoople will get help from fan David Bowie, who produces their album and writes them a hit, All The Young Dudes, which peaks at number 3 in the UK and in the top 40 in the

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2: Fox News, I'm Sue Guzman. The U.S. launching a 10th straight day of attacks against Iran. This is President Trump paid tribute to the three U.S. service members killed in Jordan over the past week. Says the latest round of strikes was in honor of them. As we hear from Fox's Alex Hogan.
3: The military identified those killed as 25-year-old First Lieutenant Tyler James Feehan and Private Isabella Gonzalez. She was only 19. The military initially listed another service member as missing, although human remains have been found.
2: Fourth U.S. service member recently killed in northern Iraq. The merger between Paramount, Skydance, and Warner Brothers has been temporarily delayed.
4: A California federal judge granting a temporary restraining order prohibiting the companies from closing the deal for at least 2 weeks while the court considers whether the merger should remain blocked.
2: Fox's Hillary Barsky. 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
19: 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I've smoked for 46 years. I went to a seminar and I have not smoked a cigarette since I left. My best friend came with me and neither one of us smoked. 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
22: 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Number 3. 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
2: What's going on, fellow sports fans? It's Andy West, and I'm here to take you on a journey back to this week in sports history. We'll start off in 1966. Casey Stengel and Ted Williams are inducted into the Baseball Hall of Fame. Jumping ahead 10 years, this week in 1976, the last NFL All-Star Game is held and is shortened when thunderstorms hit Chicago. The Pittsburgh Steelers beat the college All-Stars 24-0. This week in 1988, the Cubs test their $5 million lighting system prior to their historic first night game at Wrigley Field scheduled for August 8th against the Phillies. Six banks of lights on 33-foot steel towers along the first and third base lines illuminate the field during the charity event in which players take batting practice and participate in a home run derby.
3: Play ball!
2: This week in 2009, Mark Burley pitches the 18th perfect game in Major League history. This week in 2010, Jamie McMurray's victory in the Brickyard 400 gives owner Chip Ganassi the first team triple crown in American auto racing, winning the Daytona 500, Indianapolis 500, and the Brickyard 400 in the same year. Staying in NASCAR this week in 2015, Kyle Busch's incredible comeback continues with a weekend sweep at Indianapolis Motor Speedway. He wins the Brickyard 400 a day after winning the Xfinity Series race. Busch, who missed the first 11 races of the season with a broken right leg and broken left foot, wins the fourth of the last five Sprint Cup Series races, including three straight. And this week in 2021, the Cleveland Indians announced the team will be renamed the Guardians.
1: And that's just some of what happened this week in sports history. The Weekend Sports Time Capsule on iHeartRadio.

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0: Now, Iran, of course, because they're dirt balls, they shoot at more ships. Then they launch some rockets, kill a couple service members. Trump now is doing what you really have to do as commander-in-chief. It's what I would expect him to do. Okay, you killed some of our guys. Now we're going to rain hell down onto you. But then Iran does it. And then it's just... look, it's bad, man. It's bad. And our strategic petroleum reserve is at the lowest level since 1983. It's bad. It's really bad. I don't know how this ends or when this ends. And I pray to God it ends soon. I pray it ends soon because I'm worried about the prices. I'm worried about losing the midterms badly. We know the kinds of things these monsters are going to do if they take over the midterms. I'm worried about that. I don't want them to win the midterms. I don't want prices to keep going up. I don't want gas to keep going up. And I don't see any light at the end of that tunnel. I want mass... Well, you know what? Let's talk about this. Deportations. Whether we are getting them fast enough or not, set that aside. We are getting them, right? You understand the Democrats are going to have some leverage if they take the House of Representatives? Remember all that defund ICE stuff? You're telling me the Democrats aren't going to do some things if they control the House of Representatives to slow mass deportations? Our agenda is in jeopardy, and a major reason is this stupid Iranian adventure. Let's do some more emails. I don't have anything good to say about it. Jesse is right. He said, have Aub record that. You talked about crime and the filthiness in Rome. I'm here to tell you that Athens, Greece is disgusting. I've never been, by the way. Filthy graffiti on virtually every building. Crime-ridden dump with nothing but scammers. We went on a food tour, and even the guide told us to secure our wallets and for the ladies to keep their purses close to their bodies with a hand on them. He said the thieves there are very good at stealing from uninformed tourists. If it wasn't for the ruins, that place wouldn't get anybody. If you must go, go one day and get out. Look what they've done. This is all over the world. This is what I was talking about last week. And it makes me so angry. Wherever these communists have taken over a city, and they've taken them all over the world, they have destroyed these iconic, wonderful cities.
1: GLP-1 and other weight loss medications. Every day, one thought haunts you. What if I stop? A 2026 British Medical Journal study says you'll gain every pound back, but four times faster. So what now? There is an answer. Alex Gowen patented hypnosis. The Journal of the American Medical Association says adding behavior therapy to GLP-1s produces nearly three times the result than GLP-1s alone. Three times the results. Hypnosis is behavior therapy concentrated. And Alex Gowen hypnosis is the only U.S. patented hypnosis proven useful by the U.S. Patent Office. 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
5: In January of 1967, Los Angeles band The Doors released their debut album, which eventually goes to number 2, and features the single Light My Fire, which goes to number 1 in July. The Rolling Stones released Ruby Tuesday, an ode to a groupie written by Keith Richards. The song takes them to number 1 in the U.S. in March. And San Francisco band The Jefferson Airplane released the surrealistic Pillow album, scoring 2 top 10 hits with White Rabbit and Somebody to Love.

0: In March of 67, Buffalo Springfield re-releases their debut album to include the hit single For What It's Worth. In April of 67, Give Me Some Lovin' by the Spencer Davis Group goes to number 7 in the U.S. with vocals by 17-year-old Steve Winwood. And in May, Elvis Presley marries his 21-year-old girlfriend Priscilla in Las Vegas. In May, Mitch Ryder hits number 4 with Devil with a Blue Dress, Good Golly Miss Molly. And the Jimi Hendrix Experience released their debut in the UK. In July, they tour the US as the opening act for the Monkees in support of the US album release.
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2: In May, the Rolling Stones spend a year recording in southern France and released the double album Exile on Main Street. It goes to number one in both the U.S. and the U.K.

More from the summer of 72, Curtis Mayfield is back on the charts with a soundtrack for the film Superfly. The album yields two top 10 hits with Freddy's Dead and the title track. And former Zombies keyboardist Rod Argent has a hit album and a number 5 single in the US and the UK with

Mary Chapin's performance of the song Taxi on The Tonight Show two nights in a row leads to a hit. And struggling UK band Mott The Hoople will get help from fan David Bowie, who produces their album and writes them a hit, All The Young Dudes, which peaks at number 3 in the UK and in the top 40

In January of 69, Creedence Clearwater Revival has a number two hit with Proud Mary. The Beatles perform live for the last time on the rooftop of Apple Records in London. And after touring as the New Yardbirds in September of 68, Jimmy Page renames the band Led Zeppelin and releases their debut, which goes top 10 in both the U.S.

0: In February of 69, Detroit rockers MC5 released their debut album, Kick Out the Jams, on Elektra Records. Tommy James and the Shondells have a number one hit with the psychedelic-influenced Crimson and Clover. And San Francisco's Sly and the Family Stone go to number one with the single Everyday People.
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9: You will be punished. I am the boss on the field.

0: year. As for one of the late games in Major League Baseball, the Angels got two runs bottom of the ninth to edge the Cardinals 3-2. The game winner came on a bases-loaded hit batter. The Angels, when trailing entering the ninth inning, had lost 106 games in a row until tonight. Seattle shut out the Reds 8-0. The Mariners now alone in first in the AOS. Cal Raleigh hit a grand slam. Houston sent Miami to a seventh straight loss, 8-5. Yordan Alvarez with his 32nd and 33rd home runs of the season. Jeremy Peña grand slam. Detroit won in 10 innings at the Cubs, 8-6. Victories for Washington and the White Sox, A's as well. Milwaukee beat the Mets and ex-Brewer Freddy Peralta, 8-3. The Brewers now had the best record in the majors, just ahead of the Dodgers, who were beaten 10-7 at Philadelphia. Christopher Sanchez, the winning pitcher, now 12-4. Home wins for Atlanta and Kansas City. And for Boston, the Red Sox have won 14 straight after beating Baltimore 6-5 with a solo homer, bottom of the eighth. The O's had won 7 in a row. The Yankees and Tampa Bay each won that Rays victory. 7-1 at Toronto ended a 5-game losing streak. Cleveland hit 7 home runs in the first 7 innings and beat Minnesota 13-4. Four WNBA games. The late contest went to Minnesota 105-102 at Seattle. Olivia Miles, 32 points. Minnesota Lynx, 21-6. New York won in overtime at Dallas, 99-98, 33 points for Breanna Stewart. The Wings' six-game winning streak is over. Dallas star Paige Beckers was out. She scored 25 points in Sunday's win, but left after a late collision then. Las Vegas and Washington with wins. Back to you.
1: Thank you, Steve-O. The Jason Smith Show with my best friend, Mike Harmon. Coming up next, a football story that we didn't think we'd get this weekend, but oh boy, did we get it. That's next. Jason and Mike. Fox.
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2: The Doors released their sixth and final studio album, L.A. Woman, while Paul McCartney releases his second solo album, Ram, which goes to number one UK and number two US. The album includes several jibes at John Lennon and the number one single, Uncle Albert, Admiral Halsey. In May of 71, soul singer Marvin Gaye releases his concept album What's Going On and has three top 10 singles. And Rod Stewart's third solo album goes number one and has a number one single, Maggie May. In July of 71, the Who released

0: Breakthrough Live double album at Fillmore East. And in August, the concert for Bangladesh, organized by George Harrison and Ravi Shankar, is held in New York City. In addition to the organizers, Eric Clapton, Bob Dylan, Badfinger, Leon Russell, and Billy Preston appear.
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4: In February of 77, 60s band leader Manfred Mann has a new band and scores a U.S. number one hit with a cover of Bruce Springsteen's song Blinded by the Light. In March, Foreigner released their debut album that goes to number 4 in the U.S., driven by two top 10 singles, Cold as Ice and Feels Like the First Time. Philadelphia blue-eyed soul duo Hall & Oates have their first U.S. number 1 with Rich.

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2: me to your... The Beatles released the Phil Spector-produced album Let It Be. It generates three number one hits, Get Back, Let It Be, and their final number one, The Long and Winding Road. The Kinks' song Lola, about a romantic encounter with a transvestite, makes number two UK and number nine US. In July, the Stooges released their second album on Elektra Records, Fun House. And British band Mungo Jerry are number one in the UK, number three in the US with the single In the Summertime.
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2: In August, Eric Clapton releases his first solo album and scores a top 20 hit with his cover of J.J. Cale's After Midnight. Neil Diamond scores his first number one with Cracklin' Rosie. September of 1970, Neil Young has a top 10 album with After the Gold Rush. War, an anti-war protest song by Edwin Starr, tops the charts.
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0: It is the Ben Maller Show. It is I, Bill Miller. 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It is free to subscribe. You should know that already. On YouTube at Ben Maller Show. There'll be Maller monologues and other features that'll pop up. So check out Ben Maller Show on YouTube. And you'll appreciate that. Unless you don't, but we'll appreciate it either way. All right. Time now for the payoff on the Insta trivia. Despite owning one of the 10 biggest contracts in baseball history, Blank has a 570 OPS since May 31st, the fourth worst in all of the big leagues in that particular stretch. That is the question, with Maller to the third degree right around the corner. And let's see, does anyone know the answer? Rex Hudler, the Hud Dog from Alf the Alien Opiner. Whatever happened to him? I don't know. The great Bert Campaneris from Scrooge in the Bay Area, who's now in the older demo. Kylie Murray, not Kyler, Kylie Murray from Femi, the Uber Eats driver. We have Sarah Sampaio or Sampaio. Is it, what's her name? She's famous, I guess.
1: I don't know.
0: She's 35 today. I don't know who that is. That's from the late night drug tester. Let's see. The cheating a-hole, Jose Albuve from JT the Wingman. Mookie Betts, guessed by Robbie the Mariner fan. Spike Owen from Chip and the Q's. What say you, Lorena?
2: Jet Puff Marshmallow Man.
0: No. The correct answer would be none other than Vladimir Guerrero, who was the third largest contract in baseball history. Second largest by present day value. Here we go.
3: It's Maller.
0: Here we go.
3: To the third degree. This is when Big Ben gets grilled.
0: All right, Google it.
4: Ben, there was a recent report that suggested that Justin Jefferson could potentially want to move on from the team. Minnesota Vikings wide receiver Justin Jefferson would want to move on from the team and join the Las Vegas Raiders. Apparently, he'd be open to a trade there due to the potential for a reunion with Clint Kubiak. You buying that?
0: I'm buying that someone was trying to get engagement for me. That's what I'm buying. Like, if you're going to leave the Vikings, and I can understand why Jefferson would want to leave the Vikings. Why would you go to the Raiders? Right? There's no reason to go to the Raiders. You can live in Vegas in the offseason. You don't have to live in Vegas during the regular season. You got to go as far away from the Raiders as possible. Next!
4: Ben, the Packers have been promising the last few seasons, but they haven't been able to get it done in the playoffs. The safety, linebacker Isaiah McDuffie said he thinks that the team has everything that they need. Ben, do you think the team is a championship roster as constructed?
0: What is it? Like, everything they need. They're going to have 11 players on defense, 11 players on offense. They're going to have 11 players on special teams. No, the Packers are in the middle. They're a middling team, and I don't think they've done anything to change my perspective that there'll be a playoff team unlikely to make much noise. Next!
4: The Houston Astros are 3.5 games back of the division. They're 4.5 games back with a wild card, so kind of in the playoff race, not really. Yeah. But Yordan Alvarez is getting a lot of talk about AL MVP. Ben, are you buying that one?
0: Well, he's got great numbers. The Astros are like, much like most of these teams in the American League, they're a full contender. So I'm not buying it. However, Aaron Judge got hurt. There's really nobody that is clearly the MVP front runner, so it's wide open. How did we do?
4: You passed us.
0: That is a win. Put it on the board. Winner, winner, winner. Chicken dinner.
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0: forward to December, Bob Marley and the Wailers released their live album recorded at two concerts in London in July. And Paul Simon has a number one album with Still Crazy After All These Years. The album produces four top 10 hits.
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2: 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Peter Frampton hits number one with his double live album, Frampton Comes Alive. 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

0: Jay-Z's sixth album, Jailbreak, scores them a number 12 hit single with The Boys Are Back in Town.
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2: 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It goes to number one thanks to the number one single, Pick Up the Pieces. Linda Ronstadt has a commercial breakthrough with her fifth album.

0: Also in March, UK band 10cc have a number one hit in the UK with I'm Not In Love. It goes to number two in the States. And My Eyes Adored You is a number one comeback hit for Frankie Valli, his first since 1967.
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2: Wow. Okay. All right, Mike. Well, thank you. I'm going to hang up on you now, or maybe not. I don't know. We are moments away from one of our favorite bits on the show. 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It's called Cite the Bite, the great sports radio mystery, Cite the Bite. 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
3: The Boston Red Sox have won 14 games in a row after edging Baltimore 6-5 with a
4: Fox News. I'm Sue Gosser. U.S. Central Command completing a 10th straight night of heavy strikes against Iran following the recent deaths of U.S. troops in Jordan. President Trump is expected to decide within the coming days whether or not to expand military operations and return to full-scale combat. Trump administration opening a new investigation into international student aid at Harvard, accusing the Ivy League school of excluding American students from scholarships offered by Chinese donors.
5: The DOJ claims that amounts to illegal discrimination. Harmeet Dhillon, who heads the Justice Department's Civil Rights Division, said schools cannot get federal funding while at the same time taking foreign money to use only for aid to students from abroad.
4: Fox's Gernal Scott. Harvard denies the allegations. 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
9: Good morning. Two employees are facing charges in connection to the death of a nursing home resident. John Bayback tells us more.
10: Windsor Locks police expected to release more information later today. The charges stem from the death of 93-year-old Peggy Healy, who wandered away from the nursing home and then died of hypothermia in February. Now, one of the people arrested is the nursing supervisor who was on duty at the time of the incident. Police say they were not alerted in a timely manner of what happened.
9: The man accused of carrying out a deadly baseball bat attack Sunday in Meriden is dead. Police shot that suspect when they arrived for a report of a domestic violence incident as he was fatally beating another man, they say, in the head with the bat. Police have yet to ID either man involved. Neighbors believe the victim was the father of the suspect shot. I'm Jake Orwin.
11: Have you heard the news? At a federal building in New York City.
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15: Looks like all the overnight road work we had is gone. 84 is up to speed eastbound and westbound between East and West Hartford. 91 traffic is fine in both directions from the airport down to Rocky Hill. 291 is clear east and westbound 84 to 91. And not seeing any delays along 384 or Route 2. I'm Susie Cerrone.
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25: It feels like I have a fork in my eye. I'm puking in the parking lot and I don't know why. Can't make heads or tails of this pain. I put the my in migraine. Light sensitivity, it's real. The squinting, the bobbing, the weaving, no deal. The days that they come never rain. I put the my in migraine. A curse from the wickedest of witches. A gaping wound with no need for stitches. It's not hyperbolic to say agony. I'm a ship at the mercy of a vicious sea. It feels like my eye is tied in a knot. The very same things that my mother got. If I could go back, the teasing, I would refrain, for I put the my in migraine.

0: normalizing separate bedrooms. It's time to normalize separate bedrooms. Saying that sleeping separately is what's best for a relationship. Long term, this and that. Even while others were weighing in and saying sharing a bed is part of the deal. It's sacred. It's the common. That's how you get that longevity. I'll never do it. And I knew it. I knew it as a kid. Knew when I got a big old water bed at 20 years old. Sleep is precious to me. I mean, I'll have sleepovers. We could arrange sleepovers. Is tonight a sleepover night? But otherwise, nah, give me my own room. I'm a fan of the own room. And I do think, in a lot of instances, I think it depends on the relationship. It was interesting to watch this play out. And it's playing out in a lot of places. I've been seeing a lot of reading a lot of interesting articles on the subject. This doctor says we should normalize it. Each person should have their own room and then a room in the middle for our relationship. That's a little much. Yeah, I mean, that's a little much. You could visit each other's rooms. I don't know. I think there's a lot of shame tied to those who don't share. So they hide it. They don't let people know it. They wait for the company to leave. And then he starts making up the couch. And it's just like, you're prioritizing sleep. And there's nothing wrong with that. Those are the ones where I think there's a real problem if there's a shame with what you've decided to do. There are a lot of women who are just, I can't sleep next to this snore machine. I'm just not going to get any sleep. I don't want him to go, and I love it, and I love cuddling, but I have to for my to get a good 9 hours. I can't even be in the same room. Sometimes a room right next door, you'll hear right through them. My daughter sleeps above me, and she's like, good Lord, what goes on down there is... It's unbelievable. It was actually told to me, my son was in there once, not even long ago, and he's like, is that Dad? And he said to her, do you hear that every night? Is that what you listen to? Because I'm down there sawing logs, dude. That didn't come, of course, until much later in life. Although, I don't know, early 40s that I started snoring and, you know, our sleep apnea, that's a whole other discussion. But I think there's so much, people judge. And people attribute too much to certain things. And it's obligation, and we've got to. These were in our vows. We have to. I remember my ex, who, she was full of it. There were long stretches when I was trying to get in that bed, and that bed was off limits for a variety of reasons. And then there were times where she decided we really should be. And during those stretches, I'd be like, kind of like the room I built for myself back there. That I'm kind of loving it. I'm not coming out of it. So she would wield it like a sword. Why don't you tell everybody who's over right now? We don't even... He doesn't even sleep in our bedroom. I'd be like, I don't know why is that supposed to shame me at this moment? I'm a morning radio guy. Don't lie. I need my sleep. You need yours. I have tried. I don't know why because they know shame. People would be like, oh, you've got one of those. There's a lot of shame associated with it. But there are more people in your circle right now, those of you listening, there are more of your friends are not sleeping. The minute you leave, they creep down the hall, they go into the guest room, they climb into they climb onto the couch. Me and my son shared a room for years until he kicked me out, little bastard. He knows exactly when, too. I remember when he had the conversation with me. the conversation where he let me know that I had a few more nights, and then that was it. It was time now, Dad. But how many of you out there share a room and feel that that's key to the marriage? And Do you do it and at your own, you're spiting yourself. You're not getting the greatest night, but you've got to. Otherwise, you're not a couple. Otherwise, you're an embarrassment. Are you doing it out of some sort of misguided obligation and screwing yourself out of a good night's sleep? 844-960-1410. I'd love to get a handle on this. It's a conversation I've been seeing taking place for years now. I have one friend whose wife was actually, she was trying to just get away. And he would say to me, like, she tries to fall asleep in our daughter's bed. So I'll go by the doorway. You ready for bed? And I'm like, oh, you'd make her? Like, I would never do that. I'm not that kind of guy. You don't. Go. You can't make the other person. And he would say, I remember. Hey, they're still together though, and they went through some very tough times. And he says to you have to he's very old school traditional Italian, and he's like, that's a big part of it. You've gotta. And then I have another friend who their relationship is actually infinitely superior to that one's. Very good relationship, very healthy relationship. He sleeps on the couch and they hide it. He just tells me on the QT. And it's like, why do you got it on the, well, she's embarrassed by that. I'm like, you guys have a wonderful, wonderful relationship. You just can't sleep, you know, with someone and you keep her awake with your snoring and yeah, but don't tell her I ever told you. And it's like, it's this big secret. What works for you, works for you. You know, that's it at the end of the day. You know, sometimes I look back and I think, because my situation was so bad, it was just bad front to back. I mean, it always was. But there was one stretch of time when she was like, we should be sleeping in the same bed. There was one stretch of time when I was like, we should be sleeping in the same bed. We were just never on the same page. And that happens in a lot of relationships, too. But I remember, I have thought before, you know, that probably would have been a good thing at one point. There's probably a lot of conversation that takes place then, a lot of connectivity. At one point, my ex, she actually said to me, enough's enough. And it should start tonight. You sleeping, us sharing a bed, sharing the bed. You know, a marital bed, a bedroom like you see on TV. I'm like, I hear you. And she goes, but no sex. And I was like, well, I'm out. I mean, you have a condition. I have a condition. Sex. So we're already at odds here. It's a big thing that has happened. Now, I have no shame. I own all things. My parents never shared a bedroom, ever. I never saw my father in my mother's bedroom. I never saw my father on the top floor of the house ever in my lifetime. And there was embarrassment. Like if your buddy showed up early in the morning, Jim, you know, Saturday morning, and your crew was over with baseball mitts and ready to go, and your father stretched out on the couch, it's kind of unspoken. But that was a big thing in the 70s. The couch was your father's. It was owned by your father. That was his dwelling space. But there was sort of a, be quiet, you'll wake up my father. And it became known, like, oh, that's where he sleeps. Not that it hurt, that it helped, that it lend itself to such things. I think it's always been going on. And I think it's a to each his own. You have no complaints about it, Jim? Does your wife, excuse me, does she have any complaints about it? Does it work for her? No. Because it sounds, you're always telling me about you're a poor sleeper. You get up in the middle of the night a lot and pace around the house. I mean, you're a former Marine. You've got your demons. That's got to be.
1: I wake her up occasionally.
0: Is she afraid that you're going to kill her in the middle
1: of the night? Not anymore. It's been long enough.
0: I appreciate you answering so honestly. There was a stretch of time.
1: There was.
0: Yeah. Wow.
1: My nightmares got,
0: Sure.
1: Very bad.
0: Very real.
1: Yeah.
0: Yeah, yeah.
1: But
0: see, and that's the thing you got to take into consideration too. You're probably you feel strongly about it, which I respect. Like, nah, man, I love like it's important. You probably need that. There's probably a comfort in that. A lot of soldiers come home, then they have trouble even getting in beds. They're like, I'm used to the ground, the floor.
1: I slept on the floor for a long time.
0: It's gonna take me years to get into that bed. Never mind share it with someone. So you might take comfort in her being right next to you.
1: Yeah, you know? A little bit. Absolutely. You know, it's nice that I have somebody there. Absolutely.
0: But as far as these comments are concerned, they are completely split. There are some who are like, normalize it. You know, it's the best thing for our relationship. We say goodnight. We have our own space. And then there are others who are like, no, it is sanctity. It's sacred. It's what you get married for. Look. As long as it's not a thing or a place you're dreading and it's out of obligation, then I think you're good. And it's a to each his own. But there are a lot, believe you me, you've got friends in your group who you're sure sharing their better. They're not. Walk around that room. Is there any sign? Is there any trace of him in that room? Is there a sock on the floor? Is his cologne on the nightstand? He's not in that room. More people have friends who are not sharing a bedroom, married friends who are not sharing, than not, I believe. What's that?
1: You think so?
0: I know so. I know for a fact. I've got a million friends who tell me on the QT, like, no, nah, we never did. But you can't tell her I told. But they live in fear. They don't want. Just own it. Just be like, nah, that doesn't work for that. My sister. She never did. He sleeps on the couch, and neither of them want it. It just wouldn't work for them. It would be bad night's sleep, less productive days, resentment, animosity. They have their arrangement. But there is a sort of, not everybody needs to know sort of a thing. So I do believe in normalizing separate bedrooms, or at the very least, if that's what you're choosing to do, and it being nothing to be, you know, ashamed of. Love your thoughts on this very controversial subject that a lot of people are bickering about nowadays. I think this generation of young people, they're heading, they have no idea what they're heading into and what they have to give up and how much sacrifice they're really. Marriage is nothing but sacrifice and compromise. It's nothing but. Dear Vinny, listening to you right now, if a husband snores, definitely. Broken sleep or loss of sleep towards women is actually been proven to be detrimental to their health. I mean, talking about making this about one gender as opposed to the other. How can broken sleep or loss of sleep towards women be detrimental to their health, but not men? I mean, I would imagine it's detrimental to both of us. She goes on to say, I'm with you. My parents did sleep separately. For them, it was always better. Many have their preferences. As for me, I hate the snoring. I don't even know who this girl is. The constant unwanted groping that disturbs my sleep. See, this is what I mean. If we reach for a little cuddling, oh, here he comes looking for some. That was my problem was, and is that completely unwelcome? That's offensive to me. This whole relationship was built on the physical. Now the physical is all I want, you know? And those are negative vibes, man. But, hey, I appreciate you. Liz, I don't want to say her name. I don't know if she Kimmy, I appreciate you sharing all of this with me, whoever you are. The constant unwanted is it groping disturbing my sleep? Many males are absolutely clueless how they disturb their partner's sleep, which is why we wind up salty. Oh, are you getting salty, Kimmy? See, this is what I mean, Jim. It's interesting because here's a woman saying, I don't want to hear the snoring. Big, big problem for women. Understandably. And when, you know, could snore too, and I'm not about that. I'm a very light sleeper. I remember another problem was, do you have a fever? You're 170 degrees next to me, and I'm on top of the blankets, You're under the on fire. I just got another message in on this. It's stupid. Why should people start normalizing separate bedrooms? Isn't the whole point of being married so you could sleep in the same bed? I can't picture anybody being married and sleeping in a separate bedroom. It's like you're allergic to sleeping together. Why'd you get married in the first place? Anyway. Tell me you're not married without telling me you're not married, sir.
2: New Haven's. Elevated severe weather risk for this Tuesday. Hi, everybody. I'm News 8 Chief Meteorologist Gil Simmons. Showers and storms developing late morning right into the afternoon. Could be flash flooding, strong wind gust, hail, even rotation 70s. Make sure your phone is charged and close by. Check in on the News 8 app.
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5: The waiting game continues on LeBron James, but ESPN reports the NBA free agent has narrowed his list. James expected to choose between the Cavs, Heat, or Sixers. Michigan Athletic Director Ward Manuel to leave the school at the end of the year. Michigan just completed an investigation into multiple scandals within the athletic department. The Red Sox win streak is now 14. Caleb Durbin's eighth inning home run lifted the Sox past Baltimore 6-5. I'm Matt McCoy.
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David Bowie's single Space Oddity, released to coincide with the Apollo 11 moon landing, reaches number 5 in the UK. Also in July, Bob Dylan has a top 10 hit with Lay Lady Lay in his new deeper-sounding vocal style, which he attributes to quitting smoking.

0: it.
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7: Not talking about the issue is not going to lower anybody's electric bills. We need leadership in this state that confronts problems head on and acts to solve them. As your governor, I'll do that. If I were governor, I would start by calling the legislature into a special session tomorrow.
5: Okay. I just really wanted you to hear. It was a little chaotic there, but it fully illustrates the point that I've been making for a year now. Listen to how irate the governor gets.
7: Said this.
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9: Stop repeating that.
7: About Connecticut's sky high.
5: Now, you got to see the video to see the point. And this is why he steers clear when he sees a video, a camera in the distance, a microphone, a cerulean on the sea. There are certain people now that he's, and it's crunch time now too, so it was kind of going to come anyway. But whoever that gentleman was had said enough for him that we have the third highest in the nation, which wasn't it second, and wasn't it first, and then wasn't it second, and then wasn't it first. I don't know when we dropped to third, but whatever it is, he was cognizant of the fact. Stop repeating that. Stop repeating the fact that that's where we sit on the national stage, that that's where we come in, but we're number one with pizza. Did you ever stop anybody from repeating that? Doubtful, doughboy.
10: Fox News, I'm Sue Gosser. U.S. Central Command completing a 10th straight night of heavy strikes against Iran following the recent deaths of U.S. troops in Jordan. President Trump is expected to decide within the coming days whether or not to expand military operations and return to full-scale combat. Trump administration opening a new investigation into international student aid at Harvard, accusing the Ivy League school of excluding American students from scholarships offered by Chinese donors.
11: The DOJ claims that amounts to illegal discrimination. Harmeet Dhillon, who heads the Justice Department's Civil Rights Division, said schools cannot get federal funding while at the same time taking foreign money to use only for aid to students from abroad.
10: Fox's Gernal Scott, Harvard denies the allegations. 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
0: Good morning. More intel comes out today. A pair of employees faced charges in connection to the death of a nursing home resident in Windsor Locks in February. Charges stem from the death of 93-year-old Peggy Healy, who wandered away from the nursing home and died of hypothermia. One of the people arrested, the nursing supervisor on duty that night. As Taylor Farms voluntarily recalls iceberg lettuce in 27 states, including in Connecticut, due to those cyclosporiasis concerns, local farmers say they maintain proper hygiene standards on the farm. There's no issue with local produce.
6: A lot of people are very concerned about, you know, what they're eating, where their food's coming from. 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
22: 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Traffic.
23: Not seeing any delays at all on 84 east or westbound through West Hartford, downtown, and East Hartford. 91 looks great in both directions from Middletown up to the airport. 291 is clear east and westbound. So is traffic along 384 Route 2 as well. I'm Susie Cerrone.
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26: 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A 2026 British Medical Journal study says you'll gain every pound back, but four times faster. 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There is an answer. Alex Gowen patented hypnosis. The Journal of the American Medical Association says adding behavior therapy to GLP-1s produces nearly three times the result than GLP-1s alone. Three times the results. 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
2: 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What? Do you even want me to do with that? Hey, you know where there's probably some Creedence getting blasted? I'm not even kidding you. It's probably at the landing of North Haven. They do crank up the tunes there, and I bet you some CCR gets, I bet you some Fogerty gets requested on occasion. They're always having fun at the landing of North Haven, Clintonville Road, right off exit 11. You cross over Washington Ave, conveniently located to all the action, and if you're 55 and older, community, if you will, all walks of life. And by that, I mean there are people who, it's my apartment complex, and that's how they regard it. And I come and I go. I got my car. I got my golf clubs. A great conversation with a gentleman, and he's like, that's my space. Others who stand out front waiting for a bus, convenient transportation into town for groceries, doctor's appointments even, when the family, it gets difficult for the family. And then there are others who need a little extra support, a little bit more than that, some considerably more than that. There's specialized memory care available for a loved one at the landing of North Haven, and a 24/7 community where you can play as much as you want, as little as you want, play as much as you can, or as little as you can. That specialized memory care, that leisure care, that dates back a long ways, long before the landing of North Haven got clearance to even be erected. It's helped many families with a very difficult transition in their lives as far as, I just had a 10-minute-long conversation. I don't think they knew who they were talking to. You know, that can take a real toll. But as for your loved one or for you yourself, if you're thinking about it, you'll find meaningful connections in a community where life truly is bright and colorful and unapologetically fun. There's a calendar full of activities. Check out their Facebook page. 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
2: Well, good Tuesday morning to you, July 21st. Happy birthday to my man, Aloysio Andaca. That's my daughter's godfather. Always remember his birthday because it was close to a month after mine. The only true friend I ever had. Nonetheless, he's now closing in on 62 because he was right behind me. 59 has begun from a man. We're waiting on you at 844-960-1410. 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On X, it's at Vinny Penn. Tomorrow night, you know, is the night. Got to give it up over on WTNH. I think it's going to take over the airwaves, too. It might just be at the website. I should probably find something like that out. But we all know that tomorrow night, Lamont takes on Josh Elliott. Lamont is going to get his head's going to be spinning. He's going to get demolished. I don't know that it's going to matter. It might. It's amazing the amount of Democrats that I'm actually hearing from who are like, listen, Elliott's doing a good job of covering up just how far left he can get. Somebody even emailed me yesterday. I should find it and say, listen, you were being really fair on the air about he'll probably say he changed his tune about his post from 2020 about wanting to abolish the police. He has not changed his tune about that. Now, this is a Hamden resident who is like, believe you me, that is something that he wants. He wants to eradicate that That gig, yeah. Wednesday night, 7 p.m., the Democratic primary debate airing. It's debate night. It's airing on WTNH, and it's Ned Lamont and Josh Elliott. And that's going to be something to see, man. Imagine if he escapes with the actual nomination. Is that probably, you see that plan? There is some Democrat discontent with Lamont because they feel he threw some bones to across the aisle over the course of these last few years. I don't know how intense that. I don't know how deep it goes. I really don't encounter too many people who think the guy's killing it. I don't encounter too many people in my travels, and there's more Democrats in my life than there are Republicans, but who feel like life is easy right now here in Connecticut. Very few. I mean, our conversations don't ordinarily dovetail right into politics, but I don't know a soul. I don't know a soul right now who would say, yeah, life in Connecticut is real easy. I got two kids who feel like this is indicative of how their whole life is going to be. And it's like, nah, it's just really being mismanaged right now. And it has been for a long time, even before him. Now, as far as the candidates, how they're spending

you know, middle-class folk who got or run circles around these born-into-wealth clowns because we make it so pricey to run. That's something that should really be looked at. But what sitting politician who just got elected is going to want to make it easier for others to run and have real competition down the road and upset the apple cart that is their party? Because, you know, the party would ultimately be saying, ain't that easy? Tom, Dick, or Harry can run. The latest batch of campaign finance reports filed just last week show the candidates, all of them, have paid hundreds of thousands to political strategists, to TV advertisers, to media consultants over the three-month period from April 1 to June 30. What do we got going on right now? June, we had a lot of ads running for a good long time. I haven't heard one in a while here as far as iHeartRadio is concerned. We had Aaron Stewart, Ryan Fazio in a heavy rotation. Josh Elliott was going. No Lamont. Yeah, I wonder if he'd tinker with radio, and if so, who? There's no one that can play a commercial of that guy's and take it seriously. No one. Yeah. Especially with where he's going. He's choosing such cringe-inducing topics. I've had enough with our electricity rates. Are you seriously talking about that? What's next? I don't think our pizza's that great. Like, you're completely flying in the face of where you've been for years, but you now magically have had enough of the high rates. You're always defending them. Now you're suddenly on our side. I don't think the hot dog gets enough attention in Connecticut, like these about faces. I don't know how you do them with a straight face, but that's politics. Lamont leads the pack in spending. Anyone surprised? Just printing money at the Lamont house. And he's just, he probably leaves and goes, can I get some gas money? And he's just giving him gas money. $2.4 million he paid out. And that's after dumping over $3 million of his own money, because he can, into his campaign for this third term. Now, we use that against Linda McMahon. She's using her own money. She's buying him. It was all in vain. But it's amazing how that can get used against Republicans. It never gets used against Democrats. Republicans try to use it against Democrats, but it's like it falls on deaf ears. He is one of the very people that he claims to be against. He's one of them. $3 million of, this is how they put it, $3 million of Ned Lamont's own personal wealth. They call it his own personal wealth. Now, Josh Elliott, that's why I said that, spent roughly $155,000 during the same period. And this guy is savvy enough to point that out, because that's what I can pull off, struggling in the state under your tyrannical, and he'll do that. He's going to have Lamont sputtering. Is that good at the end of the day? Is that good for Ryan Fazio at the end of the day, who spent about $636,000, man? And let me tell you why that's important to note. His campaign was approved in February for public financing from the state's Citizens Election Program. Now, Elliott qualified earlier this month for $3.7 mil in public financing on his second try, prompting what he told CT Insider will be, you will be on the lookout for a significant ramp up in spending as we get closer to August 11, which is primary day. Now, just looking at Elliott's spending of $155,000 during this one period of time where Lamont dropped $3 million of his own personal wealth. So these are two people not even coming from the same place in a lot of ways, although in other ways they are coming from the same place. Fazio is spending $636,000 during the same period. Now, that's a sizable amount of money. And that tells me that his fundraising efforts are successful. He's got backing.

0: they're, you know, a lot of moderate backing. You know, he's got the Republican nomination, but he's got other people who aren't necessarily far right or any. That's a lot of money that he generated. A lot of support. I've covered enough campaigns in my life to see really viable candidates who I thought had a good shot. And it's like, oh, wow, that's all they were able to raise. This means, you know, either he's great at these fundraising events or that there is a swell to move on from Lamont, which I hope. But I truly am concerned about moving on from Lamont to a farther left territory. Don't want that. Can't survive that. And this dude is slick. He's Loki. He's Loki. That's what he is at the end of the day. They said just over. Lamont gave his campaign three large sums. He ramped up his payroll during the 3-month period. The campaign went from paying roughly 20 to 24 people in April and May to 50 people on June 15th and 75 people on June 30th. They're calling it a race to spend. So between now and August 11th, it's going to be just a bludgeoning. We are going to get hammered with ads that are going to be very difficult to take in. But we'll keep you posted on all of that. Take a break and be right back.
1: New Haven, Fox 61, traffic.
2: 291 westbound, a minor tap of the brakes as you approach 91, but 91 looks great north and southbound from the airport down to Rocky Hill. Traffic on 384 looks good, Route 2 as well, and 84 is clear between East and West Hartford. I'm Susie Cerrone.
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5: This is Gunny's Gripe. Today my gripe is the bottom 2%. For as long as I can remember, and as long as there have been morons like Bernie Sanders and AOC, the complaint has been the top 2%. Well, I'm here to tell you that you couldn't be more wrong. First, the top 2% pay 50% of the total tax burden. Now here is the part that will make you understand better. The top 2% create industries. They create businesses. They create opportunities for people to make money. The positions they create provide a job, an income, a life. The people who make that money, like you and me, now have to give up 30% of our income to support the bottom 2%. People get up every day and go to work, sometimes grueling work, to support their families, and are expected to pay for those who don't want to work. They support scammers and causes all over the globe. The country should shift its thinking from the top 2% and concentrate more on the bottom two. And that's Gunny's Gripe.
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0: Dear Vinny, on the subject of ads, I saw a recent Ryan Fazio one, and I strongly feel that he needs better messaging. Him stating that he volunteered, tutoring kids and working in a soup kitchen, it's just not enough. Not these days. If he doesn't improve his messaging strategy, I'm worried we could be in trouble. Interesting email. I agree with it, at least as far as how important messaging is. I think he's got clips coming fast and furious, but that might just be my algorithm. That's my feed. I'm getting a lot of Fazio content, and a lot of them are him going right where I want him to go. But we got you have to think about that person whose feed isn't full of that stuff and who's only going to see stuff during Love Island or The Bachelor, you know, those TV bought ads that are, and that's where, you know, your messaging needs to be strong. And it like, my campaign, my slogan would be enough. Or it would be crime is not down. It would just grab you, looking at a Josh Elliott ad on TV right now. He's walking down a street, and it says it's the most unequal state in the union. And then the next frame, there's a slice of pizza in the upper left-hand corner. Enough with the pizza.
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2: Fox News, I'm CJ Papa. Another night of U.S. military bombardment inside Iran. CENTCOM releasing the sound of missiles on their way toward Iran.
3: This was the 10th consecutive night of strikes aimed at degrading Iran's ability to threaten vessels in the Strait of Hormuz. Early this morning, Iran attacked another tanker off the coast of Oman, forcing the crew to evacuate the vessel, according to maritime tracking groups.
2: Fox's Trey Yinks in Tel Aviv. The dignified transfer of the U.S. service members killed in Jordan that was supposed to take place today has been rescheduled for a later day. Voters head to the polls later this morning in Arizona, which is the only state in the U.S. holding statewide primary elections in July. Voters will choose candidates to run for governor and two House seats. 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
7: need, Rock Auto. Good morning. Two employees are facing charges in connection to the death of a nursing home resident. John Bayback tells us more.
8: Windsor Locks police expected to release more information later today. The charges stem from the death of 93-year-old Peggy Healy, who wandered away from the nursing home and then died of hypothermia in February. Now, one of the people arrested is the nursing supervisor who was on duty at the time of the incident. Police say they were not alerted in a timely manner of what happened.
7: The man accused of carrying out a deadly baseball bat attack Sunday in Meriden is dead. Police shot that suspect when they arrived for a report of a domestic violence incident as he was fatally beating another man, they say, in the head with the bat. Police have yet to ID either man involved. Neighbors believe the victim was the father of the suspect shot. I'm Jake Orwin.
9: Have you heard the news? At a federal building in New York City.
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13: 291 westbound, a minor tap of the brakes as you approach 91, but 91 looks great north and southbound from the airport down to Rocky Hill. Traffic on 384 looks good, Route 2 as well, and 84 is clear between East and West Hartford. I'm Susie Cerrone.
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2: It feels like I have a fork in my eye. I'm puking in the parking lot and I don't know why. Can't make heads or tails of this pain. I put the my in migraine. Light sensitivity, it's real. The squinting, the bobbing, the weaving, no deal. The days that they come never rain. I put the my in migraine. A curse from the wickedest of witches. A gaping wound with no need for stitches. It's not hyperbolic to say agony. I'm a ship at the mercy of a vicious sea. It feels like my eye is tied in a knot. The very same things that my mother got. If I could go back, the teasing, I would refrain. For I put the my in migraine.

0: Chris Powell. He's been writing about Connecticut government politics for many, many years. Having a Chris on to talk about it, Chris. I'm looking for a little bit of backup here because this Chris Murphy, this $25 an hour, which I just prattle is insane to me, but I just found out this morning too. I guess was it California? I mean, they're $30 in a couple different in a few other states. And I think there's an end game here, but why don't you take our listeners first through your recent column that tackled minimum wage bunk?
1: Yeah, the legislation that Senator Murphy and Senator Blumenthal are proposing would raise the federal minimum wage to $25 an hour for the largest employers by 2032, and for everybody else by 2039. The minimum wage is always arguable. It has its pros and has its cons. Anybody who's in business right now and hears, you know, $25 minimum wage, it's just going to drive them crazy. There's nothing in the legislative proposal from Murphy that is going to assure that employers can afford a $25 minimum wage. Inflation is really out of control, not just for employees, but for employers as well. I'm not sure that the legislation in the end is going to mean much because inflation is going to stay out of control in the United States because the U.S. debt is out of control. We keep building the debt up. It's nearing $40 trillion. There's no way it can be paid off except through devaluation of the currency and inflation. I suspect that when we get to 2032 and, 2039, $25 minimum wage is not going to accomplish anything because, a Big Mac's going to cost $100.
0: Well, that's it. That's the struggle, too, because you can't help but have this conversation. There's no way to have the conversation about minimum wage without first thinking what it was when you first entered the workforce, which we all do. I don't know if you want to share what it was when you entered.
1: Oh, yeah. I was working at tobacco when I was, 14, 15 years old. Yeah. They paid us $1.05 an hour. When they took the taxes out, we were making exactly $1 an hour.
0: Yeah.
1: Hardest work we ever did for the least amount of money. Yeah. And look, the problem with wages in the United States for really the people not making much money is that our workforce is not maintaining skills, is not increasing skills as it should. You know, half the kids coming out of high school in Connecticut have not gotten proficient in English and math. We're sending kids into the workforce here in Connecticut who are prepared only for menial work. Menial work is never going to, support even a single person. You know, the unions on picket lines in Connecticut now, especially in New Haven, they carry signs that say one job should be enough. That would be nice, but what are the skills for any that job? Do you mean that any one job should be enough to support a person or a family? I mean, if you're taking bottles back to the supermarket, you're sweeping floors, should that kind of a job, a menial job, a low-skill job, necessarily be sufficient to support an individual or a family? Should any job be enough to support some person? That's nonsense. What would be the incentive to increase one's work skills if any one job is going to be enough to support you or your family? I think Murphy here is just giving us a distraction away from the lack of work skills that we're dealing with in the workforce.
0: Yeah, interestingly, first of all, I can't think of a single person in radio where radio is their only job. And it's perceived as this glamorous, well-paying job, and can be, at least as far as the latter's concerned. It is a well-paying job, but I can't think of we all have 3-4 different things that we're doing. It's just the day and age. I kind of always did. I kept my hand in the writing game. I know so many who are bartenders at night, and I mean, it's the struggle is real in America these days.
1: Yeah, it's you know, throughout the economy, and why is this? It's this way, first, because inflation is out of control, and you know, we just keep building up the debt. And devaluing the dollar to pay for it's this way because we impair construction of housing in Connecticut. If there's things you know you could do to help the working class, but it's not the minimum wage. You could stop inflation. You could lower the cost of housing, which is probably the biggest single expense that that people have. There are things in our tax laws that grossly favor capital over wages. Those things definitely ought to be debated and adjusted. But, you know, minimum wage, I mean, that's not going to do it.
0: Yeah. How much of this $25 an hour, this minimum wage talk coming from Murphy, is really just 2028 primer?
1: Well, of course, you know, many Democrats now are pandering to what they perceive as the leftward extreme of the Democratic Party. He's not the only one, I understand that times are getting harder for many people in the country. But the minimum wage, is not the solution. They're just going to take it away from you with price increases.
0: That's it. And again, we're on with Chris Powell. And not to drag you into something too overtly conspiratorial, but, you know, I was thinking about it last week and having a lively conversation about it last week. And it's like, he's got to know, Chris Murphy, that not your necessarily your McDonald's or your Walmarts, you know, these otherwise and entry to the workforce gigs, or at least they used to be for our 16 or 17 or 18 year olds. You don't see that much anymore. There's a lot of technology taking over a lot of those guys. I mean, I'm self-checkout at most every grocery store that I go to nowadays, where there used to be, you know, cashiers and et cetera, et cetera. So the real hit that the people who would take the hit would be your ma and pa's who like to have, you know, maybe 8 employees, and they're like, well, I can't have 8 employees at $25 an hour. I feel in the long run, he knows, well, ultimately what you would do is give that job to somebody who's here illegally and you'd pay them off the books.
1: Or you'd get a robot. You know, his proposal has been ridiculed as the, you know, the biggest boon for the robot design and manufacturing industry that you could have coming out of the federal government. But of course, you know, Murphy's a big supporter of illegal immigration. All Democrats are, and illegal immigration knocks wages down.
0: Yeah, but what he misses, and it's amazing to me that he misses it, Chris, is that, okay, so the 16-year-old kid who's now not getting minimum wage at the mom and pop, you know, the cool, I don't know what, you know, the record store down the street or whatever the job might have been. Okay, it's now going to a 38-year-old Ecuadorian man who's going to get paid $3 an hour by a boss who works the hell out of him. He's got 5 kids to feed.
1: He'll be paid under the table, and, you know, taxes will not be paid on it.
0: Taxes will not be paid on it, and his labor will be exploited to no end. And Chris Murphy claims to be of the party that cares about that. You don't. These people are being, best case scenario when it comes to illegal immigration is their American dream is them getting worked like dogs and treated like them too.
1: Yeah, well, but look, the Democratic Party used to be very skeptical of illegal immigration precisely because people understood that illegal immigration was weakening the bargaining power of the working class in the country. But now the Democrats want illegal immigration because they see it as a way of gaining control of legislative districts through reapportionment and the census changes that will have to measure the number of illegal immigrants and count them for redistricting purposes, even as the illegal immigrants can't vote.
0: That's well said. Speaking of which, and I didn't plan on going here, but your take on the gubernatorial race that we are in the midst of right now?
1: Well, the governor certainly seems very concerned about the far left, and
0: he does
1: in his party by represented by Elliott. I mean, in the first district for Congress, all the candidates seem to be pandering to the far left in the Democratic Party. I don't know if there's any moderates left in the Democratic Party. We're going to find out in the primaries, but the party is certainly seems to. Have really gone off the deep end.
0: Yeah. Do you think he's in trouble, Lamont? Do you think he's got legitimate trouble at the? Forever blue Connecticut.
1: Well, all I can say is all the noise I hear in the Democratic Party is far left noise now.
0: Yeah.
1: Nixon gave us the phrase "silent majority." Maybe there's a silent majority in the Democratic Party that's a little more. Moderate than Josh Elliott. I don't know. It's going to be interesting. I mean, certainly, the governor himself, as you can see in his advertising, is very concerned about maintaining the votes of, far left people.
0: Yeah. Oh, it's insane, Chris, to see him go from, mocking Connecticut residents, like everybody's complaining about their electricity bill. I drive around, they've all got their lights on. Everybody's got their lights on. And he's laughing. And then a month later, his first ad comes out. Eversource has got to be taken down a peg or two. And it's like, oh, wow, he's breaking a sweat if he's going this way. And I believe he is.
1: Yeah, well, the utility issue is really kind of deceptive. The big problem with electricity prices is the price of energy generally. It's not overpaid utility executives, though they have many of them. The real problem is energy costs and the difficulty of getting natural gas into Connecticut.
0: New Haven.
2: Elevated severe weather risk for this Tuesday. Hi, everybody. I'm News 8 Chief Meteorologist Gil Simmons. Showers and storms developing late morning right into the afternoon. Could be flash flooding, strong wind gust, hail, even rotation 70s. Make sure your phone is charged and close by. Check in on the News 8 app.
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3: The race for governor is growing more aggressive this week. State Representative Josh Elliott is going on attack against Governor Lamont, taking aim at the governor's family wealth as the two men gear up for the debate Wednesday right here on News 8. Chief political correspondent Mike Cerulli is live in the
4: control
3: now with more on this. Mike?
5: Good evening to you, Dennis. You know, we've heard of attack ads against the candidate. That's pretty much standard fare in every election, particularly primaries like this one. What we've really never seen before is an attack ad that opens with a hit on the candidate's great-grandfather. We're talking about a man named Thomas Lamont. That's the great-grandfather of Governor Lamont. He is in the crosshairs of Josh Elliott's forthcoming attack ad. Thomas was one of the early leaders of J.P. Morgan, the bank we now know as J.P. Morgan Chase. He worked very closely with the Morgan family, and Elliott is trying to use this latest attack to portray Ned Lamont as out of touch, an inheritor of great wealth. This is very populist, very in line with what we've seen Elliott do throughout this campaign, trying to cut a class contrast against his fellow Democrat as he calls for higher taxes on the very wealthy.
6: We're trying to focus on the fact that when you come from a place of privilege, you have a commensurate responsibility to do good in the world. And what Ned Lamont has wanted to do is just own a position of power. This is something where he spent $70 million of his own money to ultimately buy the seat.
7: Look, he wants to fight me, and I'm fighting for the people of Connecticut. I'm here in East Hartford right now with Connor. This is going to be well over 100 units. It's going to go from $42,000 a year in property tax revenue to $1.2 million.
8: Yes, sir.
7: That's how you bring down property taxes. Span that grant list. Make it real.
4: This is kind of heartbreaking. That's kind of sad. Just seeing how doddering, when he's up against it. First of all, I hear about Thomas Lamont far more than I ever need to. Always, I'm well aware of the lineage. I'm sure you are too, Jim. I mean, I don't know if it's Republicans in Connecticut that have constantly dredged that up, but I'm well aware of the wealth that Ned Lamont was born into, and the fact that it didn't hurt him at all, but it hurt Tom Foley and it hurt countless others. Never knew what necessarily to do with that. I swear this state just got thrown such a curveball when Malloy decided, all right, if I'm so unpopular, I just won't run again, that out of fatigue, a Ned Lamont, who had run countless times and countless different positions, but including governor and fell, were just like, well, we know that it was fatigue won him the gig. And a lethargic race. We needed a race like the one we kind of got now. Starting to get a little pissed at Aaron Stewart, too, retroactively, to be perfectly honest with you, because we had a real good race. Didn't need that. Didn't help a damn thing. But watching this clip right here, I become so aware that tomorrow night, Josh Elliott is going to be moving and shaking and bobbing and weaving. And Lamont is going to be changing the subject. I watched it in here with Josh Elliott, with Ryan Fazio, and they were getting along. He's fast. He's just going to be like, but that's not what he asked you. But that's it. He's going to get, Lamont's going to come across old, a little bit lost, a little bit shaky. You're going to feel for him a little bit. I know out there, some of you are thinking, I don't, too much. Listen to me. There's nobody angrier than me. In all ways. There just really isn't. You might show it more. That's the only difference. It's going to be an embarrassment, I think, tomorrow night. It's like one of those fights, Jim, you get excited for the fight, and you're like, then you get there, and you're like, I think, old guy's just getting beat up. I thought he still had some bite in him. You don't want to watch, you know, one of your favorite fighters, and it's certainly not the case here, just get his head handed to him so embarrassingly. Just from those two clips alone, they weren't even sharing the same camera. They weren't even in the same place. You cut from Elliott to Lamont. Lamont's babbling, changing the subject, frantic, sputtering. It's going to be bad.
8: Fox News, I'm CJ Papa. Another night of U.S. military bombardment inside Iran. CENTCOM releasing the sound of missiles on their way toward Iran.
9: This was the 10th consecutive night of strikes aimed at degrading Iran's ability to threaten vessels in the Strait of Hormuz. Early this morning, Iran attacked another tanker off the coast of Oman, forcing the crew to evacuate the vessel, according to maritime tracking groups.
8: Fox's Trey Yinks in Tel Aviv. The dignified transfer of the U.S. service members killed in Jordan that was supposed to take place today has been rescheduled for a later day. Voters head to the polls later this morning in Arizona, which is the only state in the U.S. holding statewide primary elections in July. Voters will choose candidates to run for governor and two House seats. 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
13: 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Good morning. More intel comes out today. A pair of employees faced charges in connection to the death of a nursing home resident in Windsor Locks in February. Charges stem from the death of 93-year-old Peggy Healy, who wandered away from the nursing home and died of hypothermia. One of the people arrested, the nursing supervisor on duty that night. As Taylor Farms voluntarily recalls iceberg lettuce in 27 states, including in Connecticut, due to those cyclosporiasis concerns, local farmers say they maintain proper hygiene standards on the farm. There's no issue with local produce.
14: A lot of people are very concerned about, you know, what they're eating, where their food's coming from. So maybe they're really paying attention to the news and kind of taking appropriate precautions.
13: Farmers say regardless of whether you buy local or not, it's always good to wash that produce. I'm Jake Orwin.
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17: Same stop-and-go traffic on 291 westbound from Route 5 to just before 91 through that construction zone. Delays have eased on 84 eastbound. Now just a minor delay into 91. 84 westbound is clear. 91 still looks great. North and southbound from the airport down through Rocky Hill. I'm Susie Cerrone.
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2: California's Creedence Clearwater Revival released their debut LP, which contains the number 11 single, Suzy Q. And in August, American band Tommy James and the Shondells have a number one hit in the UK with Money Money. It goes to number 8 in the US. And the Doors have their first number one album and their second and last number one single with Hello, I Love You.
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2: In November of 68, Van Morrison releases his second solo album, Astral Weeks. And Joe Cocker has a UK number one with his cover of The Beatles with A Little Help From My Friends.

0: And in December, Motown holds the top spot with number one hits from Marvin Gaye, I Heard It Through the Grapevine, and the Supremes with Love Child. The Beatles released their first single on their own Apple label, Hey Jude, back with Revolution. The over 7 minute song went to number one in the US and the UK.
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5: Welcome to a Tuesday edition, July 21. Be ready today. Be ready for some downpours, I guess. Have your rain gear handy. I keep seeing that on the news. I don't really have rain gear. So Jimmy just pressed me on it, and he's like, "You don't?" And I'm like, "Well, I mean, I've got one hoodie that is like an like it's for rainy weather." And he's like, "I mean, I don't have galoshes, so I don't know." Somebody accused me the other day, a complete stranger, of. He doesn't trust me because I'm always in mandals. I never heard that term.
6: That is awesome.
5: Yeah, I never heard
6: it.
5: That term.
6: Who is that guy?
5: He's a fan of the movies. He goes, "I can't go and see the movies you recommend. I don't trust a guy who's always in mandals." And I just responded, "I don't wear those." But I have worn them to tape the At the Movie segment before, too. I never heard the term mandals before, though. Have you?
6: Nope. It's great. Yeah. I love it.
5: I love them. I love my slides. And I don't care what you think. Hey, as far as little clips are concerned, do you think this has potential for a Vinnie Penn liner down the road?
7: Here's what we're talking about. We're talking about a bunch of hobos with fingers in each other's pooper in a stranger's car with talk radio playing really loud. It's going to be a nice evening.
8: Well.
5: Do you not know?
6: I have no idea.
5: I'm afraid to keep letting it play because it's insanity. You don't know from the other guys, Will Ferrell and
6: I know that movie. I don't remember that part.
5: Dirty Mike and the boys who just keep getting together in Will Ferrell's Prius, and they're like, "Dirty Mike and the boys were in here again." He's like, "Let me tell you something. We've got a jar of old mustard, a poodle." We're going to have a real nice time. How do you not know about Dirty Mike and the boys? And if I'm not mistaken, Dirty Mike himself is Adam McKay, I think, or he's Will Ferrell's former partner in Gary Sanchez Productions. That's who's playing Dirty Mike. That's legendary, dude. We're gonna have talk radio play real loud. It gets considerably more vulgar after that. I don't know. I'll workshop it. Hey, want to talk to you about something that's going to be tricky to talk about. And I'm just looking to make a point here. Not the point that so many people would make with a story like this. So, got my neighbor right now. Who's getting work done at his house. A tree fell right on his house. We already talked about that on the air. And the workers were there yesterday. Also, I've had a lot of work done on my house over the last couple of years. I even had one project done in the past year I never even brought up. It was just a quick hit. And maybe I did bring it up. Because at one point, the guy who, you know, I know and I know very well, and I like him very much, gave me a good price. And on the day for this little job, one day's work, two guys came out to the house to do the job who I could not speak with. I could not communicate with in any way, shape, or form. I couldn't. I think I even did a Facebook Live, like I was offering them water, like, "Water? Water," and like doing this jerking motion toward my face to these two men because I could. And I, right now, in retrospect, I mean, I don't know how agua didn't come to mind. But again, lest you think, "Oh, here we go, here illegally," right? That's not what's coming here. So, yesterday, I'm noticing like we've got the music blaring from the boombox next door is spicy. It's, you know. And there's a group of men working on the house next door, and none of them speak a lick of English. I hear them talking to each other, and there's no, they're not even remotely close to English. I hear my neighbor go to speak to them, to ask them something, and he's speaking in their tongue. And you can't help but sit back. You can't have that back-to-back, and that's all I've really experienced as a homeowner for the most part. Not all the time, but a lot. The work is here for them because we don't want to do it. Because nobody here wants to do it. I got another guy. Like, I'd love to have him on the show. He'd never want to come on. And he tells me, Vinny, and he's listening. I know he's listening right now. He's like, he loves when I talk about this. Because it's just stunning. We have sent a message around the world that we're above so much work. And that our children, our privileged children, need not be bothered with a hammer and a nail and a painting, sanding and painting. That's been, somehow we've sent that message. And I've got one guy who's like, I try so hard to have college kids. They're no-shows. They're hungover. They're, can I go home early? They're, it's hot. And that's if I can even hold on to them for one summer. And he's fighting the urge to hire people he cannot communicate with, who will probably even say to him, I'll do it for a third. They're savvy enough to know. Any reservations you write, I'm going to work three times as hard for a third of what you would pay. And it's easy.

dropped off. The deal's hatched with the face of the company. But then who gets dropped off are people who are, the two guys who came over and did this most recent job. One of them, I just didn't really, he just rubbed me the wrong way. The way so many people can, they just rubbed me the wrong way. They didn't want to talk. They couldn't talk. We couldn't communicate. You're embarrassed to ask the question afterwards. Like, what's the deal there? I think I don't even need to ask anymore. At the end of the day, that's who's reliable. That's who's showing up. That's who's ready to take the jobs. We're not. Although, I can tell you, like, I raised two hardworking kids. My son's he's a beast, dude. That dude works. I mean, he doesn't work out like that, but, he'll put in his labor. He's more of a tech guy. He'll take things apart, rebuild them. He's got three jobs right now. He's had three jobs since he had his first job. He was 12. People were calling me out on it here on the air. Oh, they wanted to get one of his places in trouble for paying him. And it's like, it's how I came up too. I washed dishes at a pizza place when I was 13 years old. The guy paid me under the table. People looked the other way. But there was this general thing in the air. He really shouldn't be doing that. But that's what we did. But we were raised to have a little bit of a work ethic to roll our sleeves up and do it. I know my man Cage would. I don't think he'd want to spend his summer, though, doing labor. We have an aversion to labor in this country right now, as far as our youth is concerned. I think, unless they're looking to get into it themselves. Unless their father's got a company that they're looking to inherit, or a friend of the family, and they're looking to get into it. Unless that's what calls them. I knew a guy whose son, geez, you could just tell from a very young age. He builds furniture now, which is just such a bougie, like, good luck with that, but builds beautiful, extraordinary pieces. And he had the work ethic, too. But why is every job that I do, why is it? The deal is always with a lifelong Republican who this country's got to get its act together. Good doing business with you. My team will be here tomorrow, and then your team the next day. I mean, clearly we're not born and raised here. None of them. Kind of come off as having been here a year. Aren't you seeing it in kitchens across every restaurant I go to? The wait staff. Not necessarily the wait staff, but when they're in the kitchen, none of them can speak English. Now, this isn't, again, the same old, and that offends you. Not at all, although communicating would be nice, just in general. I mean, were I to go and live somewhere for a year, were I to go and live in Italy for a year, I would learn what should be considered my native tongue. I'd want to be able to communicate. But we all hear it all day, every day. And the righteous, let them work if they want to work. But we're not looking at the fact that they're probably being exploited. And where is it, anybody else who wants those jobs? I have to be perfectly honest with you. And I'm really not this kind of guy. That music started killing me yesterday. At 6 o'clock last night, hearing I don't know what station they're on. And they were shouting to each other all day and getting it done. Nail gun was going rapid. It was going a million miles an hour. Yeah, going a million miles an hour, Jim. And whenever there's a nail gun in the vicinity, both houses that I've owned, somehow a bunch of nails always wind up on my lawn. Always. And I remember at my last house, a guy got a job done right in front of me. Same thing. The person he hatched a deal with gave him a great price. When his team got dropped off the next day, it was like six men, grown-ass men, who I could not communicate with. This is my old house in New Haven. And my driveway went right through his backyard, nails all over, popping tires in all my vehicles. When I finally went and brought it up to him, not in a Karen kind of way, because he was my dude, I'm like, do you have any way to, I got to get in touch with those. I'm getting nothing but flat tire. He goes, there's no way to get in touch with them again. What kind of hit and run paint job was that? What if you had a question about it? No, there's

0: no way to get in touch with them. These stick-and-move jobbers. And last night I was just sitting there listening and thinking, because who else are you going to get? Best case scenario, if you want to look at the job, is, oh, no, there's a couple. We've got a few. Are we just wildly overpriced? Is that the other area? Either as Americans, the labor is beneath us, or our price is so exorbitant, the five Ecuadorians, they're irresistible. They're going to come in, kill it. No, you're not going to be able to communicate with them, ask them. We've put ourselves in a real precarious position in a lot of ways. And I don't see how we undo it. And when the guys I know who are saying to me, you're exploiting it. Like, you're here saying, yeah, we're all in this together. This isn't the America I grew up in. My team will be here tomorrow. And this is your team? How are you? I even watched him one day. He stopped by. He couldn't communicate with his own. You can't even communicate with your own people. How are you even doing it? So there's a lot of that out there. And that's a Republican problem, too, because there are a lot of Republican businessmen who are raging against the board, but all of their labor are illegals that they are exploiting the hell out of. And if you rob them of their workforce, they'd be in serious. They'd have to pay real wages that would go into their very real wallets that they keep in the glove compartment of their sweet, sweet, very expensive trucks. They kind of, you guys kind of want it both ways. And I don't want to say you can't, because clearly you can. And this has been the case at this point for me for 16 years now. This is all I've seen. It's not going away anywhere. Anybody out there who right now, give me a call, 844-960-1410. If you've got a college student who this summer is working, I did so many times. I spent so many summers just temp agency out, grunt work outside. Taking down fiberglass. That was a miserable one day. Just stacking. Anybody doing anything laborious, any labor, just painting for the summer, construction for the summer, any college kid really, really working, you give me a call, you let me know. 844-960-1410.
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2: Biggest delay, that stop-and-go traffic through the construction zone on 291 westbound. Delays begin at Route 5, extends just before 91. Seeing a minor delay on 91 southbound into 84. 84 westbound is clear. 84 eastbound is sluggish from exit 46 to exit 51. I'm Susie Cerrone.
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3: Dear Vinny, I'm listening to you right now, and you're right and you're wrong. And I can say this as a 40-year business owner. Today's college kids are not necessarily chasing after what you're basically talking about, which is the summer job. Did you know that summer youth employment has hit its lowest level in 80 years? No, how would I know that? I see it, though. He says the fact of the matter is they have competition from older workers. That doesn't mean you need to hire the older workers. I mean, you're being a bit vague about your business. So they're coming in, they're filling out the applications, they're wanting it, and you're choosing the older workers and the older workers who you can't even communicate with? He said, the fact of the matter is retirees and older adults are taking up a lot of the seasonal jobs that used to go to teenagers and college students. Well, that's only because they're being given to them. And he says, and a lot of kids are spending their summers now volunteering and doing academic research.
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4: News, I'm Gian Gelosi. The U.S. conducting a 10th round of airstrikes. CENTCOM saying the goal is to degrade Iran's ability to continue to attack commercial vessels in the Strait of Hormuz.
5: U.S. Central Command released a statement saying since early May, CENTCOM forces have helped to facilitate the transit of approximately 900 commercial vessels and 450 million barrels of crude oil. They went on to say American forces remain postured and prepared to hold Iran accountable for unwarranted aggression towards civilian mariners.
4: That's Fox's Trey Yang's. Tropical Storm Bertha moving across the northern Gulf towards Texas.
6: Maximum sustained winds coming in at 50 miles per hour. The structure is still very ragged, and it's about 110 miles southwest of Panama. The intensity expected to stay in check. This is expected to remain a tropical storm as we have a couple of things that are going to hinder its development.
4: Fox Weather's Melanie Black. 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
11: That man accused of carrying out the deadly baseball bat attack Sunday in Meriden is now dead. Police shot the suspect when they arrived for a report of a domestic violence incident as he was fatally beating another man, they say, in the head with the bat and shot him. The suspect was taken to the hospital after the shooting and pronounced dead. Police have yet to ID either of the men. Neighbors believe the victim was the father of the suspect who was shot. Two employees face charges now in connection to the death of a nursing home resident in Windsor Locks in February. Charges stemming from the death of 93-year-old Margaret Peggy Healy, who wandered away from the nursing home and died of hypothermia. One of the people arrested is the nursing home's supervisor on duty that night. I'm Jake Orwin.
12: Have you heard the news? At a federal building in New York City.
13: Anti-government attack.
12: Word to Democrats from socialist leader Hassan Piker.
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16: Biggest delay, that stop-and-go traffic through the construction zone on 291 westbound. Delays begin at Route 5, extend just before 91. Seeing a minor delay on 91 southbound into 84. 84 westbound is clear. 84 eastbound is sluggish from exit 46 to exit 51. I'm Susie Cerrone.
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32: It feels like I have a fork in my eye. I'm puking in the parking lot, and I don't know why. Can't make heads or tails of this pain. I put the my in migraine. Light sensitivity, it's real. The squinting, the bobbing, the weaving, no deal. The days that they come never rain. I put the my in migraine. A curse from the wickedest of witches. A gaping wound with no need for stitches. It's not hyperbolic to say agony. I'm a ship at the mercy of a vicious sea. It feels like my eye is tied in a knot. The very same things that my mother got. If I could go back, the teasing, I would refrain. For I put the my in migraine.

0: how I was debating giving it, throwing down one of those. Hey, it is Tuesday, July 21st. Thanks for joining us here on the project. Get ready for a rainy one today. That means I'm going to miss out on some good boombox action in the neighborhood, as far as that work on the neighbor's house is concerned. Yeah, it's supposed to be a washout today. And you can see those ominous clouds overhead right now at Radio Towers Park. But there's always dark clouds overhead at Radio Towers Park. Hey, we're a half an hour out from Dennis Neal returning to the show. Longtime journalist and an anchor on Fox Business for years. Stuff still appears in Wall Street Journal, Forbes, for what it's worth. And he's written a hell of a piece about how, you know, Trump's big announcement last week, his election allegations, if you will. There were a lot of networks that chose, we're not airing this. And he wants to tackle that. I guess among them, ABC, NBC bypassed Trump's speech entirely on their, isn't it so strange to put it this way, on their traditional television networks, you know, Channel 8. Like, it's so funny to think there's, whenever I go, like, scrolling through the channels now, it's like there's five ABCs, there's five Foxes, there's five. I see yesterday, and I thought, how many of these are there? Which one is it on? It's like one of my action movie channels. Five TBS, there's TBS West now. So they're saying that these are their traditional television networks. CBS bailed after 20 minutes. They dismissed it as not new news. And they're only interested in the new news. Millions of Americans, he contends, Dennis Neal, were watching the largest television networks and had no idea that somebody somewhere was making the decision not to air a president's wanting to speak to a nation. I suppose I'll find out with Dennis Neal if that's new ground or not. Do presidents typically get turned down? Like, I want to speak to the nation tonight. About what? I can see it with Trump. I mean, I kind of get it. He's like, what are we talking about here? Miss America, she's a very good girl. I know her. I know her very well. These allegations, she's a guy. I'm going to reinstate her. All right. I don't know if we want to. I don't know. Do we want to give up the TV for that? He's probably the first, right? No president ever got turned down before, but at the same time, not with this one. And they have that's not news coverage. If anything, it's the president speaking. That is news, even if it's not your head anchors coming out afterwards like, wow, we've never seen anything like that before. A president calling out election fraud. I mean, it's whatever he says is news. But he is probably the first one where they were just like, I don't know, what's this about? They're dismissive. I look forward to that exchange. I appreciate this email that came in. It's Vinny Penn at sbcglobal.net. They're like, Vin, one thing you're not really grasping here as far as college kids and the seasonal job is. A lot of what you're saying is right on, but a lot of it is off because college enrollment has plummeted all over the country, in particular in Connecticut. I find this interesting, and he gave me the link to an article. So his argument is basically like there's no seasonal jobs for college kids because there's no kids in college. I mean, I have kids. I mean, and all their friends, and they're in college. And yeah, there's summer jobs, but like I said, they weren't... And a lot of them did do what that last person said to me. A lot of them did spend their summers academic research, like on projects and working towards the industry that they were pursuing in vain in a lot of cases. And in this article, it says high school students became less likely to move on to college during the pandemic, particularly in Connecticut, and it says, and across the United States. This is the AP. The decline, they say, is not consistent. Black students, Latino students, and those receiving free or reduced price lunch experienced the largest decline in enrollment in those post-secondary institutions, including four-year and even two-year and community colleges. The shift due to pandemic-related financial strain that made college less affordable for many families. No group has recovered its pre-pandemic level of enrollment. Also, what happened, too, to the gentleman who sent me this, and I'm looking at the charts that you give in here, the decline as far as Asian students, state, and this is statewide, Black, Latino, White. The other thing is, that's when a lot of talk began, too. A lot of our radio station hosts, a lot of parents, a lot of Gen X start, college is a waste of time. You don't want to go to college anyway. And the student debt, you're not learning anything there. A lot of kids got talked out of college, too. That's going on right now. Trade schools are getting propped up. College is getting, I'm not saying one way or the other, and I don't even know how we've arrived here other than somebody commenting on you talking about the that was just a reference point. Looking at 22, 23-year-old kids who may want to have a business, that business of their own one day, so they learn the business by getting a job with a local painter, a local landscaper, a local electrician. I knew a guy who's, I mean, his life is extraordinary right now just because he apprenticed with a one-man show. Guy took him under his wing, taught him, you know, the business. He had a few clients. It was the electrician. Showed up at the house and the ceiling fan's not working. Popped a little, the kid, he now has an empire from doing that. So I'm talking about those, too. I don't know that there's that level of, I don't think that that work ethic exists anymore. And I think it's known, and I think we're sending that message. I think even college is viewed as work. Although, I agree with everybody who says, like, what are some... My own kids say, we didn't really learn it. My daughter said, I went there for 4 years. I didn't learn. They didn't teach me anything. I left high school. No, I didn't learn anything there. It was a very negative experience for her, college, outside of the time abroad. That was great. And that's travel. I mean, you there's some skills that you develop from that, and mastering the tube and traveling, just being on your own and developing. You should be learning, too. But we've all got all these teachers, all these professors, they would rather hit social issues than teach you something that you could use in life. The class of 2024, for example, the students who were receiving free or reduced price lunch went to post-secondary institutions, college, even including community college, at a rate 25 percentage points lower than those who didn't. Now, this is just free ticket bickering. This is just, you know, life was tough enough going into the pandemic, and it got tougher. Think about that come election day around the corner, because how much did he shut down with his executive orders? How many businesses went away as a result? You should be thinking of all this as we head towards a potential third term for the very guy who, during that pandemic that you speak of, saw to it that so many businesses had to shut their doors. It wasn't about it. It wasn't a goal, but was just fine with it happening, as he kept extending his executive powers. You know, this is someone who made the police reform, signed that in, put your kids in that much more of dire straits. And you got to think about all that. I mean, that's where the change begins. Connecticut used to, I don't know, when I was a kid, I mean, Connecticut had just such a different work ethic, and it was the place that you retired too. Who could retire to here now? Can't even retire from it. Can't even retire if you've worked in Connecticut your whole life. Retirement's probably not unless you're a state employee, which wait, that announcement's coming any day now that he gets the state employee, gets their endorsement. They got the numbers in front of me right here as far as graduates. And it's insane how low they are. So, all right, the seasonal job has gone away because the college student has gone away. I mean, I hear your argument to a degree right there, but shouldn't that just put more 20-year-olds out there looking to roll their sleeves up and put in a hard day's work? They'll put in a day's work. I don't know about it being hard, though.
1: New Haven. Elevated severe weather risk for this Tuesday. Hi, everybody. I'm News 8 Chief Meteorologist Gil Simmons. Showers and storms developing late morning right into the afternoon. Could be flash flooding, strong wind gust, hail, even rotation 70s. Make sure your phone is charged and close by. Check in on the News 8 app.
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10: Low-budget film Easy Rider captures the public imagination with a soundtrack by Steppenwolf, The Byrds, and The Electric Prunes. The Woodstock Music and Art Fair is held August 15th through 18th on Max Yazger's farm in Bethel. 32 of the biggest bands of the day play to a crowd estimated at 500,000. The event is later released as a movie and album.

with the boost from their appearance at Woodstock, San Francisco band Santana hits the top 10 with their debut album, Evil Ways. The festival undoubtedly immortalized Jimi Hendrix and ushered in the era of large rock concerts and arena rock bands. Also in October, Led Zeppelin have their only U.S. top 10 hit when Whole Lotta Love reaches number 4.

The Allman Brothers Band released their debut album on Capricorn Records to good reviews but limited sales. And 7 years after his last number one, Elvis Presley tops the charts with Suspicious Minds.

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1: Something's coming.

0: I've fought with many warriors in my time. They were far stronger than all of us put together, and they died. They died facing enemies and threats that scared me far less than this one. Everything that they sacrificed will be for nothing if we do not stand together. Put aside your petty squabbles. And presume nothing except this. If you return, you will return as brothers and sisters. Mark my words. We're going to need a miracle.
1: Hey, pal.
2: Who's that?

0: Captain America is back. The trailer that broke the internet yesterday, as it should have. Enough said. December 18, 2026, Doomsday is coming. You know, it's amazing. The Marvel product, it just continues to... look at this. It says 4 months, 27 days, 15 hours, 59 minutes, and 55 seconds from right now. The countdown has begun. What else? What other properties do we do that for? Saw some people bickering about it, you know, yesterday online. Oh, this character's not set up. It's been too long. They can't revisit former glories. Oh, we're such a bratty lot. Just be excited for it. Just be excited for it. Look forward to something.
1: Isn't this the time when... Victor Von Doom comes in the movie.
0: Right? Yeah,
1: hence Doomsday and stuff. But isn't Victor Von Doom played by Robert Downey Jr.?
0: Yes.
1: I don't understand it.
0: Yeah. Why?
1: Because he was Iron Man.
0: Yeah. Like, yeah. They do a lot of, but I don't know. You know, we're supposed to let go of that. I struggle with that too. The you know, why do you keep casting within? I mean, Captain America himself, Chris Evans, he played the Human Torch in two Fantastic Four movies. You know, I don't know why they keep fishing in the same ponds. There was another example, too. I think Josh Brolin was one. But I had to get over that. There are a lot of people who say, who are knee-deep and much younger than I. I'm an OG guy, OG Marvel fan. So the heaping helping of Namor that I got in that trailer tells me they know his importance to the universe, that it took too long to get him introduced, and that he's the right direction for us to be heading in is lots of Namor. But I have heard from the younger that, I don't know, these multiverse storylines, which I'm not a big fan of those either, that Doom could actually be Tony Stark. It could be a multiverse, so it might not be that big a leap for Robert Downey Jr. to be playing this different character, because I've heard that could be the place they go. My thing is, I was trying to determine right here.
2: I'll be able to deter before this day is done.
0: I think that's him.
2: We should be faced with an unthinkable decision.
0: I think that's Downey. I think that's Robert Downey Jr.'s Victor Von Doom talking right there. Otherwise, I don't know who that is that's speaking. They're showing Doom, you know, with his mask on. He hasn't been revealed yet, Downey Jr. Look, and have we not gotten to a place yet where we completely trust Robert Downey Jr.? I have. I know he's going to completely entertain me. I know all of these people are. But people will emerge. It was convoluted and rushed and, you know, it's been too long and they didn't bring him in and bring him along. And they didn't. They started staking out some other territory. Look, they brought the Russo brothers back for this. It's everywhere. It's been playing on a loop all morning on every TV set here. And I just love to see that kind of fever. Don't forget, we're 10 days out from Spider-Man Brand New Day. So that'll kick things over. As far as, because there is 12 years where we were getting three movies a year from the MCU. It was only 2 years ago, I think, that we got our first year where we got none whatsoever. Not one. So they did slow. The pace slowed considerably. I mean, Hollywood shut down for a good long time. All of these movies are made in Georgia, interestingly enough, too. These are all the MCU, all of these actors, they're part-time Georgians. I can't wait for it. I think it looks great. And like I said, it's Namor heavy, which I need. And seeing the Fantastic Four in there, too, awesome.
3: News, I'm Tian Jalosi. The U.S. conducting a 10th round of airstrikes. CENTCOM saying the goal is to degrade Iran's ability to continue to attack commercial vessels in the Strait of Hormuz.
4: U.S. Central Command released a statement saying since early May, CENTCOM forces have helped to facilitate the transit of approximately 900 commercial vessels and 450 million barrels of crude oil. They went on to say American forces remain postured and prepared to hold Iran accountable for unwarranted aggression towards civilian mariners.
3: That's Fox's Trey Yings. Tropical Storm Bertha moving across the northern Gulf towards Texas.
5: Maximum sustained winds coming in at 50 miles per hour. The structure is still very ragged, and it's about 110 miles southwest of Panama. The intensity expected to stay in check. This is expected to remain a tropical storm, as we have a couple of things that are going to hinder its development.
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9: Good morning. More intel comes out today. A pair of employees faced charges in connection to the death of a nursing home resident in Windsor Locks in February. Charges stem from the death of 93-year-old Peggy Healy, who wandered away from the nursing home and died of hypothermia. One of the people arrested, the nursing supervisor on duty that night. As Taylor Farms voluntarily recalls iceberg lettuce in 27 states, including in Connecticut, due to those cyclosporiasis concerns, local farmers say they maintain proper hygiene standards on the farm. There's no issue with local produce.
10: A lot of people are very concerned about, you know, what they're eating, where their food's coming from. So maybe they're really paying attention to the news and kind of taking appropriate precautions.
9: Farmers say regardless of whether you buy local or not, it's always good to wash that produce. I'm Jake Orwin.
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3: It has really gotten worse on 91 southbound. I'm seeing delays from before 291 into 84 and 291 westbound. Stop and go through the construction zone from Route 5 to just before 91. 84 westbound, Route 2, both in good shape. 84 eastbound is sluggish from exit 44 to exit 51. I'm Susie Cerrone.
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15: Now, a year in rock spotlight, 1973. In November of 73, Billy Joel's second album yields a minor hit with Piano Man.

Ringo Starr continues his solo success with a number two album and three top 10 hits, including two number ones, Photograph and You're 16. Meanwhile, John Lennon releases his fourth solo album, Mind Games, which goes to number nine in the U.S.

0: And in December, the single Taking Care of Business drives the second album by Canadian rock band Bachman Turner Overdrive to number 4. Emerson, Lake & Palmer released their fourth album, Brain Salad Surgery, which goes to number 11. And after passing away in a plane crash in September, Jim Croce has a posthumous number 1 with Time in a Bottle.
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3: The Vinnie Penn Project.
4: And another thing real quick. A trailer came out yesterday morning. I didn't hear from my son about it all day. Very disappointing. And I told him, it's no... Because we say, make mine in my house, if you know, you know. And I said to Luke last night when I finally saw him, I go, do we have anything to talk about today? And he's like, what? Oh, yeah. And I'm like, nah, you didn't make yours. And that was the last thing I said to him last night. It's crazy, man. Those guys used to blow me up. His sister was blowing me up all morning, Jim. She's the one who sent it to me. Don't you remember? Yeah. She's still daughters, man. At the end of the day, daughters versus sons. I'm going to say. Hey, as promised, we go to the Project Hotline right now. Welcome back to the show, Dennis Neal. It's been a while since we've had you on. Hope you've been well.
5: I've been great. It's good to talk to you.
4: Congratulations on the new book. I don't know how to pronounce that. Oregoners?
5: Oregoners.
4: Oregoners.
5: Like, the people are gone.
4: Yeah.
5: Yeah, Oregoners.
4: Nice little riff
5: there. I had an Oregonian on X-Say. You know, the title is really stupid because it requires mispronouncing the name of the state because it's not Oregon, it's Oregon.
4: Yeah.
5: But that's okay.
4: Yeah.
5: I like the way it works. And thousands of people are fleeing that ridiculously liberal state.
4: Well, plus, and that's it. It's really actually very clever. You're riffing on, and they're goners. They're out. So, but you do. The first thought is, do I say it like Oregoners? Or as someone who's visited the state, I had a couple of great weeks in Oregon back in the mid-80s to where everybody in California was fleeing to then for recreational purposes. Now everybody from California is fleeing, or they were at one point anyway, or Oregon was their choice over California, but I didn't know how one state has chased away businesses and people. So are you born and raised?
5: I mean, I was in Brooklyn, New York for 43 years. In January, I moved down to South Florida, SoFlo. And I got to tell you, you know, an outsider, the problem in Oregon is that they've been in the middle of insanity for so long that they no longer can recognize sanity. This was proved in a 1970s experiment involving 11 insane asylums. They no longer realize what sanity is, and they need an outsider's eyes to come in and show them. And the reason I focused on Oregon instead of New York, where I lived for 43 years, is because New York is so huge, so diverse, nothing's going to kill it very fast. But in Oregon, 4.2 million people, that's, you know, less than half the size of New York City alone. In Oregon, the bad outcomes of bad policies come up more sharply and come up faster. And that's what's happened there. You know, if you look at red states versus blue states, in a recent 10-year period, the economist Stephen Moore recently said,
4: sure,
5: blue states gained $2 trillion in accumulated income in that period, red states did, and blue states lost almost $2 trillion in that same period because of their policies. And in Oregon, they're losing thousands of jobs. They've got companies that own timber in Oregon, one of the biggest timber-rich areas in the world.
4: Sure.
5: And they instead are investing $250 million to buy timber in North Carolina because they're actually allowed to log it there. And so Oregon just keeps shooting itself in the foot, and yet voters keep reelecting Democrat supermajority because it makes them feel good about themselves. But finally, Vinny, this voters are pushing back, man.
4: Yeah.
5: 83% of them just rejected a tax increase the lesbian Democrat governor put into place and pushed through in an emergency. And they said, no way. And that's a sign that even voters in Oregon that had enough of this Democrat Party just reeling to the far left.
4: Yeah. You know, I do have to say, Dennis, the few weeks that I did spend in Oregon, it was 1986. It was bougie already then. You know, it was expensive. And as I said, which I don't know if it there's any pertinence as far as her book is concerned. And again, congratulations on it. But it was where Californians, their long weekends were spent.
5: Went to play.
4: Yeah, yeah, absolutely, yeah. And spend their money. So, I mean, Oregon survived greatly on California dollars, which everybody's fleeing California right now, too.
5: I've been there three times recently, and even with all their problems, homelessness out of control.
4: Really?
5: Streeters wow. Being allowed to camp anywhere, smoke drugs openly, those bad things. Oregon's so beautiful.
4: It was.
5: The people are so nice and welcoming that you get intoxicated by it. So you could get upset watching the news. You step out your door, you look up into the sky and the horizon and the mountain and whatever, and suddenly you don't feel so bad anymore. Right. And so that kind of sense of beatific contentment kind of gets in the way of changing things for the better when things go south. I mean, my gosh, their police in Portland is at 1993 levels because of defund the police after George Floyd. Their students, you know, they spent almost $20,000 per student. That's 20 or 30% more than the national average. Yet their fourth graders are reading ranked 48th in reading or math and 46th in the other topic. Yeah. I mean, they're not getting what they pay for, and now they're starting to rebel. And so Oregoners looks at this and offers it as a case study for all blue states, because you guys are losing it here, and now you've got, you know, a small handful of socialists overtaking the leadership of your party.
4: Absolutely.
5: It is embarrassing. They're
4: running amok. You know, and it's interesting, too, that you single out Portland, because Portland, much like Seattle, although not talked about as much, in the 90s had a real cultural explosion, a lot of great art came out of that, and I think that's how these Democrat, you know, lawmakers got to sneak in, and then they vanquished all of the arts grants, and next thing you know, there's blight and poverty and people crapping on the street.
5: Yeah, I'll tell you, it just feels like nobody on the left is calling it out. As, look, guys, this is kind of crazy where we're going here. And Mamdani in New York, Kami Mamdani, is making the same mistakes on purpose, I think, that Oregon made Portland make. Portland has four socialists, members of the DSA, on its 12-member council. They set the agenda. They run things, okay? They spend more than $700 million a year in the Portland metro area on homelessness, something like 1,000, 18,000 people, 40,000 people, 40,000 per person. And yet, their homelessness rates went up 64% in 2 years. They hand out tents and tarps. They let them camp almost anywhere
4: that's
5: and everywhere.
4: Killing America.
5: And right now,
4: that's killing America.

0: place becomes like a hot spot, and then they destroy everything about that. That's even happening on a very smaller scale here in New Haven. We've got a mayor here who he's made a move I think you'll find very interesting. And again, we're on with Dennis Neal, acclaimed journalist, previously anchored on Fox Business, after working Wall Street Journal, Forbes, knows whereof he speaks. He's made this very interesting move right now where, like, the chief of police, for instance, along with a slew of other city jobs, it's no longer mandatory that you live in the city where you work. So the chief of police now that we have in New Haven lives an hour away. He lives in a wonderful, affluent, quiet little, sleepy little artsy town in Connecticut, an hour away from where he's chief of police. That's what a lot of Democrat leaders are doing. They're destroying cities that were up and coming to the point of nobody. Of course, you don't want to live there. I'll work there, but I don't want to live there. And I don't want to raise my kids there. That's what happened in San Francisco, yeah, too. Same thing in San Francisco.
1: There's a related problem also, because, you know, the police chief, they ought to require him to live in the highest crime zip code in the city that he runs, you know. They ought to have him live there. Because when officials don't live and work in the place where they're in charge of, they don't know what the real problems are. And in downtown Portland, they have a vacancy rate of 30 to 35%. It will take 20 to 30 years to fill back up. Everyone's working from home. So the city officials who are running don't go into the office even. So they don't even know how bad the problems are. They're busy living out in their nice homes elsewhere. Yeah. They should have to live in the combat zone where they rule.
0: Which was the case until this Democrat mayor who just got reelected decided he passed that there could be a waiver. You can apply for a waiver. The alders were all on board, and now it's happening. And you got no skin in the game.
1: You gotta wonder what motivated that. It's such a narrow issue that affects so few people. Another thing going on in local governments is, and this is happening in Oregon, and it's what Dan Levy, a Republican operative there, a great guy in Oregon, told me, is the nationalization of local politics. If you're Governor Tina Kotek, Democrat of Oregon, and you ran on three planks, education, homelessness, mental health, and all are far worse now, 3.5 years later, you can't afford to run on your record, so you run against Trump. So everything is about national politics.
0: Yes.
1: So Oregon's attorney general just came out yesterday and said, hey, I've helped stop the merger of Paramount and Warner Brothers. Well, how does that help the 4 million people in Oregon? What's that got to do with them? They can always just buy another channel if they don't want to pay the new prices. It's ridiculous that you're focusing on that, and you're focusing on that because, meanwhile, crime is running wild, and cops aren't, you know, responding within even 20 minutes to a 911 call, and the place is a mess.
0: Yeah. Oh, well, they're just rehearsing, say, crime is down. Crime is down. Just keep saying it. Crime is down, even though we know it isn't.
1: Well,
0: depending upon where you are.
1: More than half of all crimes are never reported.
0: Yeah.
1: Nationwide, more than half of all crimes don't even get reported.
0: Yeah.
1: Crime is worse than we see.
0: Yeah. Now, I know we were supposed to have you on, and I do want to at least touch upon, because we ran amok right there, but I always love having you on the show, Trump appearance last week, where ABC and NBC completely bypassed it. CBS gave it about... CBS,
1: ABC,
0: I guess...
1: ABC ran a game show.
0: Yeah, CBS gave it 20 minutes and then said it's not new news. Let me ask you this, Dennis. You couldn't possibly know off the top of your head, but maybe you do. Has a president ever said, I'm going to be speaking tonight at night... And networks decided, we're not interested in what you've got to say.
1: Believe it or not.
0: He's breaking ground. It's got to be more new ground broken by DJT.
1: Well, believe it or not, when Biden made that hellfire brimstone feat, and his speech, he's in red light, and he looks like he entered hell. Two of the three Bruck didn't cover that one because they saw it as a political speech. But a couple of interesting things here, Vinny. First, I thought Trump was wrong. Trump, don't tell him what the topic is, because then they could not cover it. Trump did that on purpose. He wanted the American people to see that some networks would refuse to carry it, just to show that, you know, a network should print what the president says, publish the president saying it, let him say it, and come back and fact check all you want. But for you guys to decide that we're not going to show that at all,
0: that's
1: because
0: crazy.
1: He might lie, he's dangerous, it's

0: infantilizing. It's condescending. It's arrogant. How flippin' dare you? Your job is to report when the president says something, and then you comment on it afterward. You don't decide not to report. And these are the same guys, these mainstream media guys, who during the Twitter files expose the worst violation of First Amendment rights on the of millions of Americans and thousands of voices. It broke on X. Elon Musk exposed it with the help of some great journalists, and the rest of the media ignored it.
1: Yeah.
0: Personally wrote more columns and more podcasts, what's bugging me, on this violation of First Amendment than the entire staff of the New York Times and the Washington Post combined. They buried the story. Today, what the media plays is the old 1960s TV quiz show. It's not what you say that counts. It's what you don't say.
1: Yeah.
0: And that's what they do, what
1: but
0: they
1: here's,
0: don't say.
1: Here's what
0: and they're
1: I don't
0: burying
1: get,
0: this.
1: But here's what I don't get, Dennis. I've been at this a long time. I've been in radio for 30 years. I mean, he's ratings. Like so they'd rather... The president's going to speak. It's going to get watched. So they actively chose, we'll lose the hour. We'll lose revenue rather than give this guy airtime. That's surprising to me.
0: Right. And why is it that the fact-checking corps only comes out for Trump? They retired during Biden and then resumed their work during Trump. And,
1: yeah.
0: You know, here's the thing, though, is by fearing his words so much, they increase his power.
1: Yeah.
0: Because it's amazing that they think he's so persuasive and his lies are so overwhelmingly convincing that we have to try to choke off, you know, his voice. And every American out there, you got to understand, if you're only getting mainstream media reports, you are getting a skewed, perverted version of the real world. And you need to get on the X platform and look at a wider variety of feeds and incredible expertise and eliminate the filter, because the mainstream media no longer can be trusted. I was part of them for 40 years. I don't recognize them anymore. Trump broke them.
1: Yeah.
0: Trump just broke them.
1: Yeah,
0: it's
1: yeah,
0: so sad,
1: you know,
0: to see.
1: And the other interesting thing about all of this, too, is the fact that the missed opportunity of the material. If anything, if you find him to be such a... he's going to provide material to your base to mock. So you miss that opportunity, too. The TDS is real. Although, at the same time, I do have to say, where did that story go? He put it all at whitehouse.gov, all of those.
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4: Stop and go on 291 westbound through that construction zone from Route 5 to before 91. 91 southbound is jammed from north of 291 to north of 84. It looks like that's an accident. Delays on Route 2 westbound into 84. 84 eastbound is jammed from exit 43 to exit 51. I'm Susie Cerrone.
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2: News. I'm CJ Pop. The polls open at 9 a.m. Eastern across Arizona for the state's primary. Republicans are choosing their candidate to face off with Democratic Governor Katie Hobbs, who's running unopposed.
3: I'm not the Democrats' governor. I'm Arizona's governor.
4: Andy Biggs has represented Arizona's 5th District for 5 terms and is the former chair of the House Freedom Caucus. He has the backing of President Trump and Turning Point Action. U.S. Representative David Schweikert was elected to Congress in 2010. He's hoping to win over independent voters.
2: Fox's Alex Hogan. 10th straight night, U.S. military strikes inside Iran. Meanwhile,
5: the president will host the president of Lebanon later today as Israel has begun withdrawing troops from the southern part of that country of Lebanon.
2: Fox's Aisha Hosni at the White House. 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
10: That man accused of carrying out the deadly baseball bat attack Sunday in Meriden is now dead. Police shot the suspect when they arrived for a report of a domestic violence incident as he was fatally beating another man, they say, in the head with the bat and shot him. The suspect was taken to the hospital after the shooting and pronounced dead. Police have yet to ID either of the men. Neighbors believe the victim was the father of the suspect who was shot. Two employees face charges now in connection to the death of a nursing home resident in Windsor Locks in February. Charges stemming from the death of 93-year-old Margaret Peggy Healy, who wandered away from the nursing home and died of hypothermia. One of the people arrested is the nursing home's supervisor on duty that night. I'm Jay Corwin.
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17: 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The 1985 movie and album was full of big bands and big hits like Cyndi Lauper's The Goonies Are Good Enough.

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2: It feels like I have a fork in my eye. I'm puking in the parking lot and I don't know why. Can't make heads or tails of this pain. I put the my in migraine. Light sensitivity, it's real. The squinting, the bobbing, the weaving, no deal. The days that they come never rain. I put the my in migraine. A curse from the wickedest of witches. A gaping wound with no need for stitches. It's not hyperbolic to say agony. I'm a ship at the mercy of a vicious sea. It feels like my eye is tied in a knot. The very same things that my mother got. If I could go back, the teasing, I would refrain. For I put the my in migraine.

0: Chris Powell. He's been writing about Connecticut government politics for many, many years. Having a Chris on to talk about it, Chris. I'm looking for a little bit of backup here because this Chris Murphy, this $25 an hour, which I just prattle is insane to me, but I just found out this morning too. I guess was it California? I mean, they're $30 in a couple different in a few other states. And I think there's an end game here, but why don't you take our listeners first through your recent column that tackled minimum wage bunk?
1: Yeah, the legislation that Senator Murphy and Senator Blumenthal are proposing would raise the federal minimum wage to $25 an hour for the largest employers by 2032 and for everybody else by 2039. The minimum wage is always arguable. It has its pros and has its cons. Anybody who's in business right now and hears, you know, $25 minimum wage, it's just going to drive them crazy. There's nothing in the legislative proposal from Murphy that is going to assure that employers can afford a $25 minimum wage. Inflation is really out of control, not just for employees, but for employers as well. I'm not sure that the legislation in the end is going to mean much because inflation is going to stay out of control in the United States because the U.S. debt is out of control and we keep building the debt up. It's nearing $40 trillion. There's no way it can be paid off except through devaluation of the currency and inflation. I suspect that when we get to 2032 and, 2039, $25 minimum wage is not going to accomplish anything because, a Big Mac's going to cost $100.
0: Yeah. Well, that's it. That's the struggle too, because you can't help and have this conversation. There's no way to have the conversation about minimum wage without first thinking what it was when you first entered the workforce, which we all do. I don't know if you want to share what it was when you entered.
1: Oh yeah, I was working at tobacco when I was, 14, 15 years old.
0: Yeah.
1: They paid us $1.05 an hour. When they took the taxes out, we were making exactly $1 an hour.
0: Yeah.
1: Hardest work we ever did for the least amount of money.
0: Yeah.
1: And look, the problem with wages in the United States for really the people not making much money is that our workforce is not maintaining skills, is not increasing skills, as it should. You know, half the kids coming out of high school in Connecticut have not gotten proficient in English and math. We're sending kids into the workforce here in Connecticut who are prepared only for menial work. Menial work is never going to support even a single person. The unions on picket lines in Connecticut now, especially in New Haven, they carry signs that say one job should be enough. That would be nice, but what are the skills for any that job? Do you mean that any one job should be enough to support a person or a family? I mean, if you're taking bottles back to the supermarket, you're sweeping floors, should that kind of a job, a menial job, a low-skilled job, necessarily be sufficient to support an individual or a family? Should any job be enough to support some person? That's nonsense. Then what would be the incentive to increase one's work skills if any one job is going to be enough to support you or your family? I think Murphy here is just giving us a distraction away from the lack of work skills that we're dealing with in the workforce.
0: Yeah, interestingly, first of all, I can't think of a single person in radio where radio is their only job. And it's perceived as this glamorous, well-paying job, and can be, at least as far as the latter's concerned. It is well-paying job, but I can't think of we all have 3-4 different things that we're doing. It's just the day and age. I kind of always did. I kept my hand in the writing game. I know so many who are bartenders at night, and I mean, it's the struggle is real in America these days.
1: Yeah, it's you know, throughout the economy, and why is this? It's this way, first, because inflation is out of control, and you know, we just keep building up the debt. And devaluing the dollar to pay for
0: it.
1: It's this way because we impair construction of housing in Connecticut. If there's things you know you could do to help the working class, but it's not the minimum wage. You could stop inflation. You could lower the cost of housing, which is probably the biggest single expense that that people have. There are things in our tax laws that grossly favor capital over wages. Those things definitely ought to be debated and adjusted. But, you know, minimum wage, I mean, that's not going to do it.
0: Yeah. How much of this $25 an hour, this minimum wage talk coming from Murphy, is really just 2028 primer?
1: Well, of course, you know, many Democrats now are pandering to what they perceive as the leftward extreme of the Democratic Party. He's not the only one, I understand that times are getting harder for many people in the country. But the minimum wage, is not the solution. They're just going to take it away from you with price increases.
0: That's it. And again, we're on with Chris Powell. And not to drag you into something too overtly conspiratorial, but, you know, I was thinking about it last week and having a lively conversation about it last week. And it's like, he's got to know, Chris Murphy, that not your necessarily your McDonald's or your Walmarts, you know, these otherwise entry to the workforce gigs, or at least they used to be for our 16 or 17 or 18 year olds. You don't see that much anymore. There's a lot of technology taking over a lot of those guys. I mean, I'm self-checkout at most every grocery store that I go to nowadays, where there used to be, you know, cashiers and et cetera, et cetera. So the real hit that the people who would take the hit would be your ma and pa's who like to have, you know, maybe 8 employees, and they're like, well, I can't have 8 employees at $25 an hour. I feel in the long run, he knows, well, ultimately what you would do is give that job to somebody who's here illegally, and you'd pay them off the books.
1: Or you'd get a robot. You know, his proposal has been ridiculed as the, you know, the biggest boon for the robot design and manufacturing industry that you could have coming out of the federal government. But, of course, you know, Murphy's a big supporter of illegal immigration. All Democrats are, and illegal immigration knocks wages down.
0: Yeah, but what he doesn't, what he misses, and it's amazing to me that he misses it, Chris, is that, okay, so the 16-year-old kid who's now not getting minimum wage at the mom and pa, you know, the cool, I don't know what, you know, the record store down the street or whatever the job might have been. Okay, it's now going to a 38-year-old Ecuadorian man who's going to get paid $3 an hour by a boss who works the hell out of him. He's got 5 kids to feed.
1: He'll be paid under the table, and, you know, taxes will not be paid on it.
0: Taxes will not be paid on it, and his labor will be exploited to no end. And Chris Murphy claims to be of the party that cares about that. You don't. These people are being, best case scenario when it comes to illegal immigration is their American dream is them getting worked like dogs and treated like them too.
1: Yeah, well, but look, the Democratic Party used to be very skeptical of illegal immigration precisely because people understood that illegal immigration was weakening the bargaining power of the working class in the country. But now the Democrats want illegal immigration because they see it as a way of gaining control of legislative districts through reapportionment and the census changes that we'll have to measure the number of illegal immigrants and count them for redistricting purposes, even as the illegal immigrants can't vote.
0: That's well said. Speaking of which, and I didn't plan on going here, but your take on the gubernatorial race that we are in the midst of right now?
1: Well, the governor certainly seems very concerned about the far left, and
0: he does
1: in his party represented by Elliott. I mean, in the first district for Congress, all the candidates seem to be pandering to the far left in the Democratic Party. I don't know if there's any moderates left in the Democratic Party. We're going to find out in the primaries, but the party certainly seems to have, you know, really gone off the deep end.
0: Yeah. Do you think he's in trouble? Lamont, do you think he's got legitimate trouble at the, forever blue Connecticut?
1: Well, all I can say is all the noise I hear in the Democratic Party is far-left noise now.
0: Yeah.
1: Nixon gave us the phrase silent majority. Maybe there's a silent majority in the Democratic Party that's a little more moderate than Josh Elliott. I don't know. It's going to be interesting. I mean, certainly, the governor himself, as you can see in his advertising, is very concerned about maintaining the votes of, far-left people.
0: Yeah. Oh, it's insane, Chris, to see him go from, mocking Connecticut residents, like everybody's complaining about their electricity bill. I drive around, they've all got their lights on. Everybody's got their lights on. And he's laughing. And then a month later, his first ad comes out. Eversource has got to be taken down a peg or two. And it's like, oh, wow, he's breaking a sweat if he's going this way. And I believe he is.
1: Yeah, well, the utility issue is really kind of deceptive. The big problem with electricity prices is the price of energy generally. It's not overpaid utility executives, though they have many of them. The real problem is energy costs and the difficulty of getting natural gas into Connecticut.
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0: News. I'm CJ Pop. The polls open at 9 a.m. Eastern across Arizona for the state's primary. Republicans are choosing their candidate to face off with Democratic Governor Katie Hobbs, who's running unopposed.
1: I'm not the Democrats' governor. I'm Arizona's governor.
2: Andy Biggs has represented Arizona's 5th District for 5 terms and is the former chair of the House Freedom Caucus. He has the backing of President Trump and Turning Point Action. U.S. Representative David Schweikert was elected to Congress in 2010. He's hoping to win over independent voters.
0: Fox's Alex Hogan. 10th straight night, U.S. military strikes inside Iran. Meanwhile,
3: the president will host the president of Lebanon later today as Israel has begun withdrawing troops from the southern part of that country of Lebanon.
0: Fox's Aisha Hosni at the White House. 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
8: Good morning. More intel comes out today. A pair of employees faced charges in connection to the death of a nursing home resident in Windsor Locks in February. Charges stem from the death of 93-year-old Peggy Healy, who wandered away from the nursing home and died of hypothermia. One of the people arrested, the nursing supervisor on duty that night. As Taylor Farms voluntarily recalls iceberg lettuce in 27 states, including in Connecticut, due to those cyclosporiasis concerns, local farmers say they maintain proper hygiene standards on the farm. There's no issue with local produce.
9: A lot of people are very concerned about, you know, what they're eating, where their food's coming from. So maybe they're really paying attention to the news and kind of taking appropriate precautions.
8: Farmers say regardless of whether you buy local or not, it's always good to wash that produce. I'm Jake Orwin.
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12: Welcome to a Tuesday edition, July 21. Be ready today. Be ready for some downpours, I guess. Have your rain gear handy. I keep seeing that on the news. I don't really have rain gear. So Jimmy just pressed me on it, and he's like, you don't? And I'm like, well, I mean, I've got one hoodie that is like an like it's for rainy weather. And he's like, I mean, I don't have galoshes. So I don't know. Somebody accused me the other day, a complete stranger, of he doesn't trust me because I'm always in mandals. I never heard that term.
23: That is awesome.
12: Yeah, I never
23: heard
12: that term before.
23: Who is that guy?
12: He's a fan of the movies. He goes, I can't go and see the movies you recommend. I don't trust a guy who's always in mandals. And I just responded, I don't wear those. But I have worn them to tape the At the Movie segment before, too. I never heard the term mandals before, though. Have you?
23: Nope. It's great. I love it.
12: I love them. I love my slides. And I don't care what you think. Hey. As far as little clips are concerned, do you think this has potential for a Vinnie Penn liner down the road?
24: Here's what we're talking about. We're talking about a bunch of hobos with fingers in each other's pooper in a stranger's car with talk radio playing really loud. It's going to be a nice evening.
25: Well.
12: Do you not know?
23: I have no idea.
12: I'm afraid to keep letting it play because it's insanity. You know, from the other guys, Will Ferrell.
23: I know that movie. I don't remember that part.
12: Dirty Mike and the boys who just keep getting together in Will Ferrell's Prius. And they're like, Dirty Mike and the boys were in here again. He's like, let me tell you something. We've got a jar of old mustard, a poodle. We're going to have a real nice time. How do you not know about Dirty Mike and the boys? And if I'm not mistaken, Dirty Mike himself is Adam McKay, I think, or he's Will Ferrell's former partner in Gary Sanchez Productions. That's who's playing Dirty Mike. That's legendary, dude. We're gonna have talk radio play real loud. It gets considerably more vulgar after that. I don't know. I'll workshop it. Hey, want to talk to you about something that's going to be tricky to talk about. And I'm just looking to make a point here. Not the point that so many people would make with a story like this. So, got my neighbor right now. Who's getting work done at his house. A tree fell right on his house. We already talked about that on the air. And the workers were there yesterday. Also, I've had a lot of work done on my house over the last couple of years. I even had one project done in the past year I never even brought up. It was just a quick hit. And maybe I did bring it up. Because at one point, the guy who, you know, I know and I know very well, and I like him very much, gave me a good price. And on the day for this little job, one day's work. Two guys came out to the house to do the job who I could not speak with. I could not communicate with in any way, shape, or form. I couldn't. I think I even did a Facebook Live, like I was offering them water, like water, water, and like doing this jerking motion toward my face to these two men. Because I could, and I, right now in retrospect, I mean, I don't know how agua didn't come to mind. But again, lest you think, oh, here we go, here illegally rent, that's not what's coming here. So yesterday I'm noticing, like, we've got the music blaring from the boombox next door is spicy. It's, you know, and there's a group of men working on the house next door, and none of them speak a lick of English. I hear them talking to each other, and they're not even remotely close to English. I hear my neighbor go to speak to them, to ask them something, and he's ChatGPT, speaking in their tongue. And you can't help but sit back. You can't have that back-to-back. And that's all I've really experienced as a homeowner for the most part. Not all the time, but a lot. The work is here for them. Because we don't want to do it. Because nobody here wants to do it. I got another guy. Like, I'd love to have him on the show. He'd never want to come on. And he tells me, Vinny, and he's listening. I know he's listening right now. He's like, he loves when I talk about this because it's just stunning. We have sent a message around the world that we're above so much work and that our children, our privileged children, need not be bothered with a hammer and a nail and a painting, sanding and painting. That's been somehow we've sent that message. And I've got one guy who's like, I try so hard to have college kids. They're no-shows. They're hungover. They're, can I go home early? They're, it's hot. And that's if I can even hold on to them for one summer. And he's fighting the urge to hire people he cannot communicate with, who will probably even say to him, I'll do it for a third. They're savvy enough to know. Any reservations you write out, I'm going to work three times as hard for a third of what you would pay. And it's easy. Now, I had no idea. The last job that I had done, when I spoke with this gentleman, who I know through someone else, he came out and gave me a great quote. I had no idea that that day these two guys would be out, or what their situation, I don't know. I do know that when it comes to home repair, anything that I've done. Eight out of ten of the jobs that I've done, people have been dropped off. The deal's hatched with the face of the company. But then who gets dropped off are people who are, you know, the two guys who came over and did this most recent job. One of them, I just didn't really, you know, he just rubbed me the wrong way. The way so many people can, they just rub me the wrong way. They didn't want to talk. They couldn't talk. We couldn't communicate. You know, you're embarrassed to ask the question afterwards. Like, what's the deal there? I think I don't even need to ask anymore. At the end of the day, that's who's reliable. That's who's showing up. That's who's ready to take the jobs. We're not. Although, you know, I can tell you, like, I raised two hardworking kids. My son's he's a beast, dude. That dude works. I mean, he doesn't work out like that, but, I mean, he'll put in his labor. He's more of a tech guy. He'll take things apart, rebuild them. He's got three jobs right now. He's had three jobs since

We have an aversion to labor in this country right now, as far as our youth is concerned. I think, unless they're looking to get into it themselves. Unless their father's got a company that they're looking to inherit, or a friend of the family, and they're looking to get into it. Unless that's what calls them. I knew a guy whose son, geez, you could just tell from a very young age. He builds furniture now, which is just such a bougie, like, good luck with that, but builds beautiful, extraordinary pieces. And he had the work ethic, too. But why is every job that I do, why is it? The deal is always with a lifelong Republican who this country's got to get its act together. Good doing business with you. My team will be here tomorrow, and then your team the next day. I mean, clearly we're not born and raised here. None of them. Kind of come off as having been here a year. Aren't you seeing it in kitchens across every restaurant I go to? The wait staff. Not necessarily the wait staff, but when they're in the kitchen, none of them can speak English. Now, this isn't, again, the same old, and that offends you. Not at all, although communicating would be nice, just in general. I mean, were I to go and live somewhere for a year, were I to go and live in Italy for a year, I would learn should be considered my native tongue. I'd want to be able to communicate. But we all hear it all day, every day. And the righteous, let them work if they want to work. But we're not looking at the fact that they're probably being exploited. And where is it, anybody else who wants those jobs? Like, I have to be perfectly honest with you. And I'm really not this kind of guy. That music started killing me yesterday. At 6 o'clock last night, hearing... I don't know what station they're on. And they were shouting to each other all day and getting it done. Nail gun was going rapid, going a million miles an hour. Yeah, going a million miles an hour, Jim. And whenever there's a nail gun in the vicinity, both houses that I've owned, somehow a bunch of nails always wind up on my lawn. Always. And I remember at my last house, a guy got a job done right in front of me. Same thing. The person he hatched a deal with gave him a great price. When his team got dropped off the next day, it was like six men, grown-ass men, who I could not communicate with. This is my old house in New Haven. And my driveway went right through his backyard, nails all over, popping tires in all my vehicles. When I finally went and brought it up to him, not in a Karen kind of way, because he was my dude, I'm like, do you have any way to, like, I got to get in touch with those. I'm getting nothing but flat tire. He goes, there's no way to get in touch with them again. What kind of hit and run paint job was that? What if you had a question about it? No, there's no way to get in touch with them. These stick and move jobbers. And last night I was just sitting there listening and thinking, because who else are you going to get? Best case scenario, if you want to look at the job is, oh, no, there's a couple. We've got a few. Are we just wildly overpriced? Is that the other area? Either as Americans, the labor is beneath us, or our price is so exorbitant, the five Ecuadorians, they're irresistible. They're going to come in, kill it. No, you're not going to be able to communicate with them, ask them. We've put ourselves in a real precarious position. In a lot of ways. And I don't see how we undo it. And when the guys I know who are saying to me, you're exploiting it. Like, you're here saying, yeah, we're all in this together. This isn't the America I grew up in. My team will be here tomorrow. And this is your team? How are you? I even watched him one day. He stopped by. He couldn't communicate with his own. You can't even communicate with your own people. How are you even doing it? So there's a lot of that out there. And that's a Republican problem, too, because there are a lot of Republican businessmen who are raging against the board, but all of their labor are illegals that they are exploiting the hell out of. And if you rob them of their workforce, they'd be

0: serious. They'd have to pay real wages that would go into their very real wallets that they keep in the glove compartment of their sweet, sweet, very expensive trucks. They kind of, you guys kind of want it both ways. And I don't want to say you can't, because clearly you can. And this has been the case at this point for me for 16 years now. This is all I've seen. It's not going away anywhere. Anybody out there who right now, give me a call, 844-960-1410. If you've got a college student who this summer is working, I did so many times. I spent so many summers just temp agency out, grunt work outside. Taking down fiberglass. That was a miserable one day. Just stacking. Anybody doing anything laborious, any labor, just painting for the summer, construction for the summer, any college kid really, really working, you give me a call, you let me know. 844-960-1410.
1: Elevated severe weather risk for this Tuesday. Hi, everybody. I'm the UC Chief Meteorologist Gil Simmons. Showers and storms developing late morning right into the afternoon. Could be flash flooding, strong wind gust, hail, even rotation 70s. Make sure your phone is charged and close by. 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
3: Something's coming. Something we may not be able to deter before this day.

0: I've fought with many warriors in my time. They were far stronger than all of us put together, and they died. They died facing enemies and threats that scared me far less than this one. Everything that they sacrificed would be for nothing if we do not stand together. Put aside your petty squabbles. And presume nothing except this. If you return, you will return as brothers and sisters. We're going to need a miracle.
1: Hey, pal.
2: Who's Hap?

0: should have.
1: Enough said. December 18, 2026, Doomsday is coming. You know, it's amazing. The Marvel product, it just continues to, look at this, even says 4 months, 27 days, 15 hours, 59 minutes, and 55 seconds from right now. The countdown has begun. What else? What other properties do we do that for? Saw some people bickering about it, you know, yesterday online. Oh, this character's not set up. It's been too long. They can't revisit former glories. Oh, we're such a bratty lot. Just be excited for it. Just be excited for it. Look forward to something.
2: Isn't this the time when Victor Von Doom comes in the movie?
1: Yeah, right? Yeah.
2: Hence Doomsday and stuff. But Isn't Victor Von Doom played by Robert Downey Jr.?
1: Yes.
2: I don't understand it.
1: Yeah. Why?
2: Because he was Iron Man.
1: Yeah. Like, yeah. They do a lot of, but I don't know. You know, we're supposed to let go of that. I struggle with that too. The you know, why do you keep casting within? I mean, Captain America himself, Chris Evans, he played the Human Torch in two Fantastic Four movies. You know, I don't know why they keep fishing in the same ponds. There was another example, too. I think Josh Brolin was one. But I had to get over that. There are a lot of people who say, who are knee-deep and much younger than I. I'm an OG guy, OG Marvel fan. So the heaping helping of Namor that I got in that trailer tells me they know his importance to the universe, that it took too long to get him introduced, and that he's the right direction for us to be heading in is lots of Namor. But I have heard from the younger that, I don't know, these multiverse storylines, which I'm not a big fan of those either, that Doom could actually be Tony Stark. It could be a multiverse, so it might not be that big a leap for Robert Downey Jr. to be playing this different character, because I've heard that could be the place they go. My thing is, I was trying to determine right here.
3: I'll be able to deter before this day is done.
1: I think that's him.
3: I shall be faced with an unthinkable decision.
1: I think that's Downey. I think that's Robert Downey Jr.'s Victor Von Doom talking right there. Otherwise, I don't know who that is that's speaking. They're showing Doom, you know, with his mask on. He hasn't been revealed yet, Downey Jr. Look, and have we not gotten to a place yet where we completely trust Robert Downey Jr.? I have. I know he's going to completely entertain me. I know all of these people are. But people will emerge. It was convoluted and rushed and, you know, it's been too long and they didn't bring him in and bring him along. And they didn't. They started staking out some other territory. Look, they brought the Russo brothers back for this. It's everywhere. It's been playing on a loop all morning on every TV set here. And I just love to see that kind of fever. Don't forget, we're 10 days out from Spider-Man Brand New Day. So that'll kick things over. As far as, because there is 12 years where we were getting 3 movies a year from the MCU. It was only 2 years ago, I think, that we got our first year where we got none whatsoever. Not one. So they did slow. The pace slowed considerably. I mean, Hollywood shut down for a good long time. All of these movies are made in Georgia, interestingly enough, too. These are all the MCU, all of these actors, they're part-time Georgians. I can't wait for it. I think it looks great. And like I said, it's Namor heavy, which I need. And seeing the Fantastic Four in there, too? Awesome.
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5: News, I'm Therese Crowley. U.S. military aircraft reported surging into theater amid 10 straight days of CENTCOM airstrikes on Iran's ability to strike commercial ships and U.S. Gulf bases.
6: The president is weighing whether he's going to return to a full-scale conflict with Iran. That would include strikes that are closer to Tehran, strikes that are closer to nuclear sites that they have been avoiding so far.
5: Fox's Aisha Hazmi says President Trump was to receive 3 American soldiers' bodies today, but the dignified transfer transfer from overseas was delayed. The fourth soldier killed in Iraq detonating an Iran drone named as Sergeant Michael Swinton of Fayetteville, North Carolina. Senator Lindsey Graham will be honored in the Capitol Rotunda before his funeral Tuesday. And his sister, Darlene, tells Fox's Hannity she has decided to run for a full term. 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
1: Hi, I'm Bob Joyce for the memorable UConn moment of the 25-26 season, brought to you by Monaco Ford of Glastonbury and Niantic. The finish of the UConn calendar means one game. UConn men's basketball 73, Duke 72 to get to the Final Four for the third time in four seasons. With Duke up 10 with 10 seconds left, what transpired was just as Bill Raftery called it, onions by Braylon Mullins.
2: He runs the baseline. He gets it into Cameron Boozer. They double him. Back to Saar. Now ahead to Caden Boozer. And a steal. Mullins gets it. It's Caravan to Mullins. Long range three. Oh! It went in! Mullins delivers!
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11: All right, Mark, we've got a Fed meeting next week, July 29th. Probabilities, according to Chicago Mercantile Exchange, the CME Fed Watch tool, is that there is an 80% chance that they do not do anything at that next meeting in terms of rate moves, and things stand right where they are. Current rates for the Fed sitting between 3.5 and 3.75. When we go look at mortgage rates, they are, as always, considerably higher. 30-year fixed rate average, according to Mortgage News Daily, now sitting at 6.7%. And I guess my first question for you, Mark, is, are interest rates restrictive at these levels?
12: That's a hard argument.
11: Let's define restrictive.
12: Yeah. So a rate that is a federal funds rate, which is their short-term interest rate, their main policy tool, that is not restrictive, keeps inflation constant and growth at its potential growth rate. Let's call potential growth 2%. And when we say growth, we mean gross domestic product, that number we get every quarter from the BEA. So if rates are neither restrictive nor stimulative, you would expect the economy to be growing at about potential and inflation to be neither increasing nor decreasing. Growth, as I mentioned in the last segment, slowed down a lot last year relative to the previous 2 years. That may have helped put some downward pressure on inflation. If you're looking for a silver lining, inflation is not staying still. It's been going up.
11: Yeah.
12: To what extent is
11: that? We
12: got
11: a little drop last month with energy prices coming down.
12: We had energy deflation.
11: The trend for this year is inflation back up.
12: Yeah. So the Fed's got a problem. And the Fed's always got a problem. But it's unusually acute in that you've got growth having slowed last year, was sluggish in the first quarter, looks like it's going to be below trend again this quarter if you give credence to the Atlanta Fed's real GDP now estimate. Some private sector forecasters have a more optimistic forecast for GDP, but let's just suppose it comes in at trend.
11: Did that hiring's been good? Like
12: I'm not saying it's the end of the economic world. Trend is 2% growth. That's fine. That's what we had under Obama that everybody lamented.
11: Yep.
12: And myself included. So, you know, it's not, you can't pull growth out of a hat. You've got to create conditions conducive to it and then let the economy do its thing, as opposed to waylaying it with new tariffs every other month or something. That said, it's not a growth emergency. Is it an inflation emergency? We don't know yet. I mean, inflation went from 3 to 4 when inflation peaked with the May CPI report. That's a big jump. Inflation expectations.

0: Now, a year in rock spotlight, 1968. Born to be
1: In January of 1968, Steppenwolf released their debut album, including the single Born to Be Wild, which charts at number 2 in the U.S. Johnny Cash records 2 live shows at California's Folsom Prison, along with June Carter and Carl Perkins. Also in January, the Beatles are number 1 with Hello Goodbye. In London, they launched their own company, Applecore, with a store, a recording studio, and record label. February of 68, Pink Floyd lead singer Syd Barrett is checked into a psychiatric hospital and the band replaces him with David Gilmour. The Beatles, Donovan, Mia Farrow, and others travel to India to study transcendental meditation with Maharishi Mahesh Yogi. And Bill Graham opens the Fillmore East concert venue in an abandoned New York City theater. April of 1968, the musical Hair opens on Broadway for the first of 1,750 performances. It would spawn several top 40 hits, including Aquarius, Good Morning Starshine, and Hair. Simon and Garfunkel released their album Bookends, which goes to number 1 in the U.S. and the U.K. The single Mrs. Robinson would go to number 1 in June, thanks to the movie The Graduate.

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7: News. I'm CJ Papa. 10th straight night of bombing. Iran is not stopping the Islamic Republic from targeting its neighbors.
8: The Iranians are launching new attacks today. Earlier, sirens sounded across Bahrain amid incoming Iranian missile fire. The Jordanians say they shot down at least 5 incoming Iranian drones.
7: Fox's Trey Yanks in Tel Aviv. The War Department says Sergeant Michael Emmanuel Swinton of Fayetteville, North Carolina, died in northern Iraq during a controlled detonation of a downed one-way unmanned drone July 19th. The incident is under investigation. Voters giving a thumbs down to President Trump for his handling of the economy, dropping 13 points between March of last year and June of this year in the latest Fox News surveys. And the body of the late South Carolina Senator Lindsey Graham will be honored in a private ceremony in the Capitol Rotunda next Tuesday. 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

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In March, Pink Floyd releases the now legendary Dark Side of the Moon. It goes to number one and becomes one of the best-selling albums of all time.

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5: 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A 2026 British Medical Journal study says you'll gain every pound back, but four times faster. So what now? There is an answer. Alex Gowen patented hypnosis. The Journal of the American Medical Association says adding behavior therapy to GLP-1s produces nearly three times the result than GLP-1s alone. Three times the results. 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
10: It's time for a bit of stack roulette here. Mark, do you mind if I kick things off? So since we will not be voting on rent control here in the Commonwealth of Massachusetts this year, I wanted to highlight other dumb ideas in housing because I do just love looking at dumb ideas in housing. And New York City's been chock full of them recently with their new mayor exploring new ways to get rent down, including all sorts of new regulations for rent control departments and what they're going to be doing there. But the proposal, which is Bum Donnie's 23-point rental ripoff report, which I'm just learning about now, would force landlords to only do one of two things to verify tenants' creditworthiness. They can either require a credit report that the landlord themselves needs to pay for, or they can request a proof of income from the applicant, but not both. So you may not, under this new rule that he wants to impose, as a landlord, get proof of income and a credit report. You can choose one or the other, but you cannot use both in your decision around whether or not to offer a lease. To which I would just say that all that would do, if I were a landlord in New York City, which I'm not a landlord anywhere, but were I a landlord, I would increase my standards for whichever of those two reports that I'm going to get, right? If I can have less information about

0: my potential tenant, and previously it was going to be I need to have income verification of $200,000 because it's New York City and Manhattan and that's what I require, and now I also can't get your credit report, then I'm going to say, you know what, it's got to be $300,000 now in order to make this work. So this is just a silly new regulation that is going to probably make the problem worse rather than better. And if any mayor or governor or president wants to increase housing affordability, there is one really good way to do it, which is to create the conditions for more housing construction, which in areas like New York City and Boston and San Francisco and pretty much everywhere is very costly, difficult to get permits for, and tough to actually do. So yeah. Instead, we've got fun ideas like this one, which are just going to kind of, it's not going to backfire in spectacular fashion because it's not such a dramatic change that it's going to completely upend the housing market, but it is only going to result in one thing, which is more empty apartments, higher standards for renters, and all sorts of things. I actually ran across a scenario the other day of somebody renting in, it was either New York or New Jersey, I don't remember which, but they were able to provide income verification as a couple for income of over $300,000, and the landlord required a parent to co-sign the lease. I don't know how much this apartment cost, but $300,000 of income, and the landlord said, you know, that's not quite going to get the job done. I'm going to need one of your parents to get me some income verification as well. So that's, don't get me wrong, it is a challenging place to rent an apartment in New York City, but this rule is not going to make it any easier.
1: Well, yeah, it works to the detriment of people who are credit worthy.
0: Right.
1: Yeah. I want to share as much information as I can.
0: Maybe you voluntarily can. I don't know if that's the case here, but the landlords can't demand it.
1: Well, then, then in that case, you pull up Credit Karma and you show them what your rating is.
0: Good point.
1: On average, your rent should be lower. Security, the risk is low. We talked about risk premia earlier. That concept can apply to lots of different assets and transactions. It's to your advantage to be totally forthcoming if you're a bankable credit.
0: I don't think it ever passed, but in fact, in Massachusetts, there was a bill to prohibit employers from allowing credit, from reviewing credit reports on potential candidates for employment, which again, like, less information is going to make it more burdensome to hire and things like that. But nonetheless, that's where we're headed.
1: Yeah, right. Okay, yeah, that's where we're headed. Yeah, this is the era of dumb economic ideas.
0: Yeah.
1: From tariffs and taking shares in public companies like the Republicans are now doing. And if that's a surprise to you, yes, it's happening. They've owned shares. We now own shares in 25 companies. Imagine what a president AOC will do with those, mm-hmm. God forbid, mm-hmm. to other restrictions on the ability of people, consenting adults, to transact for their mutual economic benefit. They all make us little by little worse off over time.
0: Yeah. What do you have for us?
1: I wanted to combine Diamond's comments about, well, his comments were extreme about not
0: he doesn't
1: wanting,
0: think it's a good time to buy stocks or bonds.
1: I think
0: right
1: a better way to put that is stocks are expensive historically. In periods following a quick run-up in stock prices, returns have been lower than average. That's not controversial. So combine below-average returns with medical inflation of 6 or 7% a year, which means that 200, I'm rounding up from 185, that's doubling every 12, 10, let's just call it 10 years. Use the old rule of 72. Where are you going to go to ensure that whatever you have set aside for those premiums that you talked about, Mike, and other assets that will be used to defray medical costs, what are you going to invest in to ensure that those keep up with medical inflation if indeed stocks are set to return something lower than their long-term historical average? I'm not saying negative. I'm just saying low to mid single digits. That may not even be enough to keep up with rising medical inflation.
0: It very much calls into question the 4% rule that's used in financial circles when doing planning for retirement all the time. The 4% rule, if you're not familiar, coined I think in the 80s. 50-50 portfolio of stocks and bonds, should you pull 4% of that balance out per year and plan on that for a lengthy retirement, then there should be no scenario that would run out of money in that case. But yeah, if you now have below average expected returns for a decade plus out of both stocks and bonds, then it does question call into question all sorts of strategies that have been previously used to support American spending habits. As we head towards the noon hour, markets are accelerating upwards here. We've got the NASDAQ now up 323 points, 1.25%. S&P 500 up 59 points, 0.8%. And the Dow Jones Industrial Average up 374 points, 0.75%. Interest rate on a 10-year treasury now sitting at 4.626. And that crucial barrel of oil up 2.6% today to $85.41 per barrel. We will be back at it tomorrow for a heavy earnings day. Stay tuned. Have a great rest of your day. We'll see you in 22 hours.
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11: Fox News, I'm Therese Crowley. 10 straight days of CENTCOM airstrikes on Iran's ability to target commercial ships and U.S. Gulf bases. The fourth U.S. soldier killed by Iran strikes detonating an Iran drone in Iraq is identified as Sergeant Michael Swinton of Fayetteville, assigned to Fort Bragg. Treasury Secretary Scott Bessent tells Fox the U.S. has frozen millions in Iran assets.
12: We're going to keep pressing, but we're also going to marshal the resources and save the resources that we recover for the Iranian people when we get on the other side of
11: it. Fox News power ranking shows 68% of voters now disapprove of how President Trump is handling the economy. Former President Joe Biden loses a D.C. federal appeal allowing the release of his audio recordings with a ghostwriter that special counsel Robert Hur said showed an elderly man with a poor memory. 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
16: Showers and thunderstorms are already into Connecticut. Severe thunderstorm warning for Fairfield County. Hi, this is 8 meteorologist Joe Fury. Going to be an active afternoon and night. Local flooding with the downpours. Strong damaging winds. Yeah, be weather aware this afternoon and tonight. Where do we go from there? All the details on News 8 at noon. We'll see you then.
17: Two employees are facing charges in connection to the death of a nursing home resident. John Bayback tells us more.
18: The charges stem from the death of 93-year-old Peggy Healy, who wandered away from the nursing home and then died of hypothermia in February. Now, one of the people arrested is the nursing supervisor who was on duty at the time of the incident. Police say they were not alerted in a timely manner of what happened.
17: The man accused of carrying out a deadly baseball bat attack Sunday in Meriden is dead. Police shot that suspect when they arrived for a report of a domestic violence incident, as he was fatally beating another man, they say, in the head with the bat. Police have yet to ID either man involved. Neighbors believe the victim was the father of the suspect shot. I'm Jake Orwin.
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0: Welcome back in here to Clay and Buck. This was a, oh boy, this was a moment. We're talking about the hard left and how crazy they are. By the way, Trump met with the Lebanese president. I listened to that press conference live. We'll get to it. But I generally don't like to talk about these like left-wing lunatics by name because why give them the press? But I guess I have to here. This is Hassan Piker. This guy is being pushed harder by the left-wing corporate media than any human being I have seen in a very long time. Here is what he says about Chairman Mao of China. Listen to this, play nine.
1: I got stopped by a cop who thought I was like making fun of Mao Zedong, which I never would and never will. Mao Zedong is one of the great leaders of this world, okay? A man who changed the entire universe, the entire planet, okay? For real, yes. I mean, there was a lot of excesses, let's be real, but the People's Republic of China would not exist without Mao Zedong.
0: Mao may have been the most evil human being to have ever lived on planet Earth, Clay. By death count, by temperament, by, I mean, as evil as Hitler, as evil as Stalin, killed more people than both, by the way, was a stooge of the Soviets. And this guy is going around, he's campaigning with Bernie Sanders. He's chummy with Mom Donnie. They do podcasts together, the whole thing. This is lunacy.
2: I also would put him, I bet, if you look up where he went to school, that he's emblematic of these young leftists.
0: A Nepo baby rich kid, by the way.
2: Yes.
0: Just to be, he's a communist who lives in like a $6 million house in Los Angeles, that, you know, or $5 million or $3 million, whatever it is. 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
3: Therese Crowley, 10 straight days of CENTCOM airstrikes on Iran's ability to target commercial ships and U.S. Gulf bases. The fourth U.S. soldier killed by Iran strikes detonating an Iran drone in Iraq is identified as Sergeant Michael Swinton of Fayetteville, assigned to Fort Bragg. Treasury Secretary Scott Bessent tells Fox the U.S. has frozen millions in Iran assets.
4: We're going to keep pressing, but we're also going to marshal the resources and save the resources that we recover for the Iranian people when we get on the other side of
3: Fox
4: this.
3: News power rankings show 68% of voters now disapprove of how President Trump is handling the economy. Former President Joe Biden loses a D.C. federal appeal allowing the release of his audio recordings with a ghostwriter that special counsel Robert Hur said showed an elderly man with a poor memory. 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

0: Trump was able to get Jewish and Muslim faith relationships done based entirely on business by sort of sidestepping the religious element. And I don't know if that's going to be able to hold with Iran. As we continue Groundhog Day, we could talk Iran every day, but it's basically the same story. We'll take some of your calls and dive into this on the backside. Well, but I want to tell you,
1: well, can I wait? Can I before, real quick, before you do this, I just say, I think that this the director for the Odyssey, I don't know what it is. He's incapable of picking attractive actresses for the most part to star in his movie across the board. Maggie Gyllenhaal as the love interest in, I'm not trying to be mean, but that was rough. Okay. This is terrible.
0: I looked up, I'm not lying. We are simpatico on this. I looked up to see if he was gay or not, because I was like, how is it the case that he has put so many unattractive women in the roles of attractive women? And he's married. So congrats to his wife.
1: Well, there we go.
0: He has lenient standards.
1: Sorry, go ahead.
0: But I did not know. 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
3: That man accused of carrying out the deadly baseball bat attack Sunday in Meriden is now dead. Police shot the suspect when they arrived for a report of a domestic violence incident, as he was fatally beating another man, they say, in the head with the bat and shot him. The suspect was taken to the hospital after the shooting and pronounced dead. Police have yet to ID either of the men. Neighbors believe the victim was the father of the suspect who was shot. Two employees face charges now in connection to the death of a nursing home resident in Windsor Locks in February. Charges stemming from the death of 93-year-old Margaret Peggy Healy, who wandered away from the nursing home and died of hypothermia. One of the people arrested is the nursing home's supervisor on duty that night. I'm Jake Orr.
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5: Hi, I'm Bob Joyce for the memorable UConn moment of the 25-26 season, brought to you by Monaco Ford of Glastonbury and Niantic. The finish of the UConn calendar means one game. UConn men's basketball 73, Duke 72 to get to the Final Four for the third time in four seasons. With Duke up 10 with 10 seconds left, what transpired was just as Bill Raftery called it, onions by Braylon Mullins.
6: He runs the baseline. He gets it into Cameron Boozer. They double him. Back to Saar. Now ahead to Caden Boozer. And a steal. Mullins gets it. It's Caravan to

0: Oh! It went in! Mullins delivers!
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0: Clapton forms Derek and the Dominoes and releases an album including guest appearances by Dwayne Allman. The single Layla goes top 10 in the U.S. and the U.K.
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3: News. I'm Gianna DeLosi. President Trump hosting the president of Lebanon at the White House in a visit focused on implementing a U.S. brokered agreement to disarm Hezbollah and secure the Israeli military withdrawal from the country.
4: There's a Hezbollah problem, but we've done some things that I think the world will take notice. Again, it's been a very badly treated place and country, and we're going to have it properly treated and treated with respect that it deserves.
3: Now comes as Iran and the U.S. trade strikes for the 10th straight day.
5: This morning, there were strikes into Bahrain. Sirens were going off inside of that country as Iran began firing at U.S. targets there. Iran also lodging missiles and drones at Jordan and Kuwait's power and water plants overnight.
3: It's Fox's Aisha Hasni. 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
10: Showers and thunderstorms are already into Connecticut. Severe thunderstorm warning for Fairfield County. Hi, this is 8 meteorologist Joe Fury. Going to be an active afternoon and night. Local flooding with the downpours. Strong damaging winds. Yeah, be weather aware this afternoon and tonight. Where do we go from there? All the details on News 8 at noon. We'll see you then.
11: Two employees are facing charges in connection to the death of a nursing home resident. John Bayback tells us more.
12: The charges stem from the death of 93-year-old Peggy Healy, who wandered away from the nursing home and then died of hypothermia in February. Now, one of the people arrested is the nursing supervisor who was on duty at the time of the incident. Police say they were not alerted in a timely manner of what happened.
11: The man accused of carrying out a deadly baseball bat attack Sunday in Meriden is dead. Police shot that suspect when they arrived for a report of a domestic violence incident, as he was fatally beating another man, they say, in the head with the bat. Police have yet to ID either man involved. Neighbors believe the victim was the father of the suspect shot. I'm Jake Orwin.
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18: February, 4 months after her death, Janis Joplin's album Pearl is released and goes to number one. The single Me and Bobby McGee also tops the chart. Withers hits number three with the single Ain't No Sunshine from his debut album produced by Booker T. Jones. In March of 71, Carole King releases her first solo album and scores two number one singles, I Feel the Earth Move and It's Too Late. And UK progressive rockers Jethro Tull have a top 10 album on both sides of the Atlantic with Aqua.

In April, The Temptations topped the charts with Just My Imagination, their third number one and their 13th top 10 single. Three Dog Night have their second number one single with Joy to the World. And the Rolling Stones album Sticky Fingers is released, including the number one single, Brown Sugar.

0: NCC have a number one hit in the UK with I'm Not In Love. It goes to number two in the States. And My Eyes Adored You is a number one comeback hit for Frankie Valli, his first since 1967.
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0: Welcome back in. Clay and Buck rolling through the Tuesday edition of the program. Primary day in Arizona. Everybody get out and vote in that primary. Big decisions to be made throughout that battleground state. And I was just mentioning, if sometimes you sit around and you think, man, I feel like this used to be kind of a common talking point, even on the Democrat side of the equation, before it was decided, oh, no, that's super unacceptable to say, that's racist, that's sexist, whatever it might be. Kamala Harris, 2019, she thought it was super important that we have more paper ballots because we needed to secure our elections. Listen.
1: The best and most secure way to conduct elections, paper ballots, because the way that I say it, kind of half joking, Russia can't hack a piece of paper. And we have a bill that basically would require states to upgrade their elections infrastructure, because guess what? Going like back to the future, best and smartest way to conduct voting, paper ballots. Paper ballots. I joke and I say paper ballots because Russia can't hack a piece of paper. The most secure way to vote, paper. You're right. And this is great. Now, it would be great if the Republican leader would put these bills on the floor for a vote.
0: This is crazy, Buck.
2: It is, but there's a rule here. And the rule, Clay, is that Democrats will always immediately, not even really be forgiven, it will be ignored, whatever they had to say in the moment to try to achieve political power is completely acceptable. As long as the Democrat Party thinks that they were trying to get into that position to advance the interests of the left, whatever lies they have to tell are totally fine. It doesn't matter. This is one of the things we remember. There used to be a thing with when people called it the MSM, the mainstream media. They'd say, but the media, but CNN has a double standard. Yeah, that's the point. They don't care. Right? They weren't sitting around at CNN like, you mean we're unfair to Republicans on our air? Oh, my gosh, we're going to change that. Democrats can lie as much as they want, whenever they want, and it never upsets any Democrats ever, as long as it's for the cause. You know what I mean? This is the thing. So Kamala changed their mind. They don't care.
0: Yeah. What I would say is I do believe this ties into our conversation about who owns CNN. If you have an honest media that just points out some of these hypocrisies and is willing to hold people accountable, that is where some of this starts to register, the stories that you choose to cover. I mean, you guys just all heard Kamala Harris singing the praises of paper ballots. I mean, she sounds like Donald Trump there. And that is, of course, the truth, right? It's harder to fake paper ballots. This is why many parts of the world, they still use paper ballots. Now, is it slow to count? Yes, certainly. But it's hard to rig an election when everybody has to show up in person and when they have to sign an actual paper ballot. And this was common sense until just a couple of years ago when suddenly it became super racist. You know who doesn't believe it's racist? 80% of Americans who want secure elections no matter what their background is. 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
4: Pelosi, President Trump hosting the president of Lebanon at the White House in a visit focused on implementing a U.S. brokered agreement to disarm Hezbollah and secure the Israeli military withdrawal from the country.
5: There's a Hezbollah problem, but we've done some things that I think the world will take notice. Again, it's been a very badly treated place and country, and we're going to have it properly treated and treated with respect that it deserves.
4: Now comes as Iran and the U.S. trade strikes for the 10th straight day.
6: This morning, there were strikes into Bahrain. Sirens were going off inside of that country as Iran began firing at U.S. targets there. Iran also lodging missiles and drones at Jordan and Kuwait's power and water plants overnight.
4: It's Fox's Aisha Hasni. 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

0: up. One of the people arrested is the nursing home's supervisor on duty that night. I'm Jake Orwin.
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2: In June of 75, the Bee Gees released the LP Main Course, featuring a more dance-oriented sound, and delivered three hit singles, including the number one, Jive Talkin'. In July, Fleetwood Mac shake things up. They add Americans Lindsey Buckingham and Stevie Nicks to the lineup and have a number one album. And Wings released the album Venus and Mars, which goes to number one. Their U.S. tour features Paul McCartney's first live appearance in the U.S. since 1966. I love this.

In August of 75, the Eagles' fourth album goes to number one and has three top five singles, including the number one title track, One of These Nights. And the Boss, Bruce Springsteen, is featured on the cover of Time magazine, and Born to Run becomes his breakthrough album, reaching number one.

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1: News. I'm Therese Crowley. President Trump working on the big picture of Middle East peace, hosting the president of Lebanon, says we will help Lebanon, struggling for years with Hezbollah militants within their borders, targeting Israel and vice versa. Also saying we've been nice with Iran, but we will hit their nuclear sites as Iran keeps striking Gulf neighbors and ships. And what about Iran's strategy to put the Houthi rebels up to attacking ships and tankers in the Red Sea?
2: We've had no problem with the Houthis. They've had no problem with us for a long period of time, including during this conflict. I think that if there is something like that, we'll just have to take care of business.
1: Air Force Hurricane Hunter clocked 60-mile-an-hour winds from the center of Tropical Storm Bertha, 60 miles south-southwest of Panama City, Florida. Tropical storm warnings to Terrebonne, Louisiana. 4 inches of rain possible, 1 to 4 foot storm surge. 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
4: Showers and thunderstorms are already into Connecticut. Severe thunderstorm warning for Fairfield County. Hi, this is AM meteorologist Joe Fury. Going to be an active afternoon and night. Local flooding with the downpours. Strong damaging winds. Yeah, be weather aware this afternoon and tonight. Where do we go from there? All the details on News 8 at noon. We'll see you then.
5: Two employees are facing charges in connection to the death of a nursing home resident. John Bayback tells us more.
6: The charges stem from the death of 93-year-old Peggy Healy, who wandered away from the nursing home and then died of hypothermia in February. Now, one of the people arrested is the nursing supervisor who was on duty at the time of the incident. Police say they were not alerted in a timely manner of what happened.
5: The man accused of carrying out a deadly baseball bat attack Sunday in Meriden is dead. Police shot that suspect when they arrived for a report of a domestic violence incident as he was fatally beating another man, they say, in the head with the bat. Police have yet to ID either man involved. Neighbors believe the victim was the father of the suspect shot. I'm Jake Orwin.
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9: 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The Dolphins have locked up linebacker Jordan Brooks with a 3-year extension worth $51.3 million. Yaxel Lendeborg of the Warriors has been named the MVP of the NBA Summer League. And the Red Sox will look to tie a franchise record as they go for their 15th straight win tonight at home against the Orioles. I'm Frank Aaron.
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0: back on top with the number one album in the U.S. and the U.K. and a number one single, Angie.
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0: 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Also in August of 73, Stevie Wonder is back with the number four album, Inner Visions. And Florida band Lynyrd Skynyrd released their debut album, have a top 20 hit with Freebird, and tour opening for The Who.
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0: All right, welcome back into Clay and Buck. Do we have time before section? No, we don't really have time, unfortunately, to get into this talk back. But I will hold it for after we have talked to the Treasury Secretary, which is it's a big deal. We got some important things to talk to him about, Clay, with the economy right now, how everything's going. And, you know, I bet he has a Tesla. not to make everything about Tesla. I bet he's got one. Not his only car, but I would guess he has one.
1: We're going to get a lot of Teslas sold here. And look, it's a great American success story. And I do think what you said when you read that question, sometimes you don't realize how rapidly the world is shifting around you. And I think one of the most fundamental changes to most people's lives in the next 10 years is going to be self-driving cars. It's going to change a lot.
0: My friends, the International Fellowship of Jews is a nonprofit focused on helping members of the Jewish faith all over the world. And such is the case of the 45,000.
2: News. I'm Therese Crowley. President Trump working on the big picture of Middle East peace, hosting the president of Lebanon, says we will help Lebanon, struggling for years with Hezbollah militants within their borders, targeting Israel and vice versa. Also saying we've been nice with Iran, but we will hit their nuclear sites as Iran keeps striking Gulf neighbors and ships. And what about Iran's strategy to put the Houthi rebels up to attacking ships and tankers in the Red Sea?
3: We've had no problem with the Houthis. They've had no problem with us for a long period of time, including during this conflict. I think that if there is something like that, we'll just have to take care of business.
2: Air Force Hurricane Hunter clocked 60-mile-an-hour winds from the center of Tropical Storm Bertha, 60 miles south-southwest of Panama City, Florida. Tropical storm warnings to Terrebonne, Louisiana. 4 inches of rain possible, 1 to 4 foot storm surge. 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
2: That man accused of carrying out the deadly baseball bat attack Sunday in Meriden is now dead. Police shot the suspect when they arrived for a report of a domestic violence incident as he was fatally beating another man, they say, in the head with the bat and shot him. The suspect was taken to the hospital after the shooting and pronounced dead. Police have yet to ID either of the men. Neighbors believe the victim was the father of the suspect who was shot. Two employees face charges now in connection to the death of a nursing home resident in Windsor Locks in February. Charges stemming from the death of 93-year-old Margaret Peggy Healy, who wandered away from the nursing home and died of hypothermia. One of the people arrested is the nursing home's supervisor on duty that night. I'm Jay Corwin.
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0: Fast forward to December, Bob Marley and the Wailers released their live album recorded at two concerts in London in July. And Paul Simon has a number one album with Still Crazy After All These Years. The album produces four top 10 hits.
1: Hop on the bus, Gus. 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
5: Fox News, I'm John Saucier. President Trump hosting the President of Lebanon for a bilateral meeting at the White House today. Mr. President, do you have any concerns about a blockade of ship traffic in the Red Sea by Houthi rebels in Yemen?
6: We've had no problem with the Houthis. They've had no problem with us for a long period of time, including during this conflict. I think that if there is something like that, we'll just have to take care of business.
5: The running back Houthis announced they would be enforcing a blockade against Saudi Arabia in the Bab al-Mandeb Strait. The U.S. military announcing the deaths of four U.S. service members in Iranian attacks over the weekend. House Democratic Caucus Vice Chair Ted Lieu blames Republicans.
7: They died because Donald Trump and his rubber stamp Republicans entered a war of choice with no strategy, a lack of defensive munitions, and a lack of planning.
5: America is listening to Fox News.
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12: A five-vehicle accident on Interstate 91 left four people hospitalized. The chain reaction accident occurred when one motorist swerved into a second vehicle to avoid cars that had slowed down. All injuries were deemed to be minor. The driver of the first vehicle, a Massachusetts woman, was issued a summons for causing the accident. The man accused of carrying out a violent attack Sunday in Meriden has died. Here's Jay Corwin with more.
13: Police shot the suspect when they arrived for a report of a domestic violence incident as he was fatally beating another man, they say, in the head with a bat. Now, the suspect was taken to the hospital. Police have yet to identify either of the men involved, but neighbors believe the victim was the father of the suspect who was shot.
12: The Yankees continue their series with the Pirates this evening. The Mets play the Brewers. I'm Torrey Gates.
4: 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Fox 61, traffic.
14: 291 westbound, the slow zone, exit 2, a little west of it, actually, right over the bridge, and then you're going to hit 91. They have that bridge rehab going on. Eastbound 291 is okay, and 91 southbound, some crowding, exit 33. 84 eastbound, the brakes are on, exit 43 in 46 and 51. Westbound, you're still doing okay, a little crowded through the Bulkley Bridge, but moving. Route 2, Route 9, 72, all good. Kelly Quinn.
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23: Howie Carr.
30: Do you remember on Thursday night when the president was talking about voter fraud? And he said that the blue states were automatically registering all kinds of illegal aliens that weren't eligible to vote just when they got driver's licenses. They shouldn't be getting driver's licenses either, but they do. And everybody said that it was a debunked claim, and it was unverified, and they couldn't show the speech in live because it was just totally false, et cetera, et cetera. Did you see what happened today in New Jersey? The new governor, Mikey Sherrill, Democrat, announced that 6,600 non-U.S. citizens, that's a nice way of saying illegal aliens mostly, became registered voters in New Jersey after a motor vehicle screw-up in between June 2023 and June 2024, validating part of President Trump's claim. So I wonder how many of those 6,600 aliens voted in the presidential election in 2024. And I wonder how many of them voted for the party that was going to keep the welfare coming as opposed to sending them back to the third world hellholes where they belonged. But, you know, once again, Trump is proven correct. This is what is going on, and no one can dispute it. 844-500-4242. Speaking of President Trump being validated, his opinions being validated, you never would have expected this. Senator Peter Welch of Vermont, believe it or not, he went on CNN, and this is what he said. Cut 27.
31: I think this blame game is just pointless. The fact is that we have a secure border. President Trump was right. Democrats were wrong on that. Also, we have broad bipartisan support. We should deport violent criminals.
30: I don't think it's broad bipartisan support. I don't think so at all. But he did say that President Trump was right and Democrats were wrong on that. So that's good. That's good that he would admit that. So anyway, you had a you had this terrorist attack yesterday in Lower Manhattan outside 26 Federal Plaza. The guy tried to he poured gasoline on the sidewalk and some debris and set it on fire. A gasoline fire on the sidewalk in Manhattan. Do you see how the NBC News portrayed this? Fireworks. Fireworks set off outside 26 Federal Plaza, sources say, sending smoke billowing. Smoke billowing. NBC, they're the same ones who said, firecrackers heard at Butler, PA, right? This was a mostly peaceful terror attack, reported by NBC News. This is so ridiculous. So Scott Jennings was last night. He had a great night last night. They were trying to claim that it was Trump's fault. It was Trump's fault that this terror attack took place. Cut 28.
0: 10 people have been killed by ICE since this year.
31: A lot of people have been killed by illegal immigrants since Donald Trump took office.
0: That didn't happen under Biden's administration.
1: Let me make sure I understand. This deranged anti-ICE leftist tries to blow up the federal office in New York today, and that's Donald Trump's fault. Joe Biden.
2: Nobody said that.
1: You just gave a long speech about it.
0: You didn't listen to a word I said, did you?
2: No one said that.
1: Joe Biden doesn't enforce immigration laws, and that's Donald Trump's fault. I'm trying to identify the end of the Choose Your Own Adventure book where it doesn't end with it's Donald Trump's fault. Stephen is right. They did not enforce the law. And you know who will tell you that? Anybody that works for ICE today will tell you when they were working there under Biden, they were told not to enforce immigration law. We haven't passed any new laws. Yeah. And today, we had the 14th straight month of no releases at the border. The border is closed. Not a single new law was passed. The only difference is the feds are enforcing longstanding existing law, and you have Democrats now demonizing the people enforcing it, and you have people like this lunatic showing up trying to blow up the federal building.
0: Nobody's supporting this guy.
30: I will say that too. Nobody's support. We want to deport violent, illegal alien criminals. This is like the thing about the common sense gun laws. Like we need common sense gun laws. No, we just need to enforce the laws that are on the books and maybe repeal about half of the gun laws that are on the books. But we also need to start enforcing them against illegal aliens and against the usual Democrat suspects in the community who never get the gun laws enforced on them. It's always part of a plea bargain to drop the charges. That would solve a lot of the gun problems, such as they are. The gun problems are not among the people who are law-abiding gun owners, who belong to the National Rifle Association or the Gun Owners League. Gun Owners Action League. So this is Scott Jennings. This is Sarah Sidner is going to suggest that this is just a reaction to ICE. Cut 29.
4: Is it possible that it is the actions of ICE that have people talking like this, not just getting messaging from the Democrats, but seeing what's happening in their communities?
1: So if you believe that a government agency is doing something that you don't like, and your choices are A, cast a vote, B, use your words, or C, go set off an incendiary device at the federal building in New York City, and you pick C, there's no justification for this. There's no rationalization of it, and that's patently ridiculous if that is what anybody's going to argue tonight.
30: And, of course, they all recite the names of all these people. A couple of Americans, including the lesbian poetess, and the guy who was walking around downtown Minneapolis with a gun in his pocket. And all the cholos that were gunned down by ICE agents when they were trying to kill them, fleeing in their vehicles. But they never talk about people like, I'm just going to name one today, a new victim. James Randall Whitten, a 71-year-old U.S. Army and U.S. Air Force veteran, allegedly shot and killed on his own porch in Utah by Axel Eduardo Chavez-Mariquin.
2: and I get compliments on the hyphen.
30: An illegal alien with a long criminal history. This is Libs of TikTok. Chavez hyphen Mariquin was repeatedly released from custody prior to James' murder. An American hero is dead because a criminal illegal alien was allowed to walk free. What are they going to mention? What are they going to mention the name of James Randall Whitten on the regime-controlled media? No time soon. Carol, you're next with Howie Carr. Go ahead, Carol.
5: Hi, Howie. I think I've mentioned this to you before. Back in the September, in the early fall of 2008, I was working as a temp nurse at Minuteman ARC, and Acorn workers came into my job and registered all of my patients to vote. I protested, and they said, well, you're trying to take away their right to vote. But many of these people couldn't say their name, let alone sign it, because they were very severely developmentally disabled. They didn't fill out ballots and vote. Somebody voted for them as independents. And then in 2010, when I was volunteering for Scott Brown, cold calling, you know, a computer-generated list of independent voters who had voted in the 2008 election, no doubt for Barack Obama, one in five of these people told me they didn't vote in that election. One was an 11-year-old girl. A lot of them were foreigners. They were Asians or they were South Americans or Central Americans. They didn't vote in 2008. When the Democrats do this and they register these people to vote, they are voting either electronically or they're filling out ballots for them. These people are not voting for themselves. These illegal aliens don't even know they're voting. And that's what really makes me angry.
30: Yeah, and they call any crackdown on this, they call it violating voters' rights. It's voter fraud rights. And the Democrat, why would you be opposed to having a photo ID? Does anyone object on civil rights grounds to having to produce a photo ID to get a beer at Fenway Park? No. The answer is no, right?
5: Yeah.
30: So right. So why is it a big deal to produce a photo ID to vote?
5: Well, why doesn't the Republican Party pass the SAVE Act? They've got the majority. I've been waiting and waiting for these idiots to do something. Either they are aiding and abetting voter fraud, or they care about this country. John Thune is useless. He's a tool and a parasite, and I wish he would just go away, and somebody who actually loves this country would step in and take his place.
30: Well, some of those Republicans who are stopping it in the Senate, they were defeated because President Trump endorsed their opponents. Like he forced Tom Tillis out of the race in North Carolina. He defeated Bill Cassidy by endorsing his opponent, and you know, Murkowski just hates him just on general principles. And she was elected basically in a stolen election in Alaska. So you think she wants to end stolen elections?
5: Well, I think that if the Republicans don't do this, the Democrats are going to do everything they can this fall to utterly steal every election they possibly can so that they can persecute President Trump
30: absolutely.
5: And the country for the rest of his administration, and then they're going to step in and take power and finish off destroying the country. If we don't get out the same numbers we got out in to vote for President Trump in the first place and vote for Republicans, no matter how awful they are, anybody's better than a Democrat. You know, it's like voting for a pumpkin instead of a dog turd. You might as well vote for the pumpkin. You know, if we don't do that, we're going to lose this country.
30: I agree. You just made a very cogent argument for voting Republican, and it's true. I mean, that's and you know, when you said they want to steal the election this year, they want to steal the election every year, Carol. Nothing's changed. It's just more out of control. You know, it's like they, you know, when bank, you know, it used to be you wore a mask when you robbed a bank. Now there's no need. They just walk in and, you know, they just have a gun and they don't even bother to put on a mask because they know they're not going to jail. It's the Democrats are the same way. They know nothing's going to happen to them. So they just do it openly, brazenly. By the way, speaking of stealing the 2020 election, did you see they just threw out two more convictions of those, Michigan quote unquote kidnappers of Gretchen Whitmer. Those guys, they were homeless guys and they were offering them weed and beer to guys sleeping in cars. They were sleeping in cars and there were like four of them and there were 12 FBI agents in the plot. And they made it seem like it was a conspiracy to overthrow the United States Constitution. 844-500-4242. I'm Howie Carr.
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11: 291 westbound, the slow zone, exit 2, a little west of it, actually, right over the bridge, and then you're going to hit 91. They have that bridge rehab going on. Eastbound 291 is okay, and 91 southbound, some crowding, exit 33. 84 eastbound, the brakes are on, exit 43 in 46 and 51. Westbound, you're still doing okay, a little crowded through the Bulkley Bridge, but moving. Route 2, Route 9, 72, all good. Kelly Quinn.
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15: A tornado watch is in effect for Litchfield, Fairfield, New Haven counties until 9 p.m. Flash flooding is happening across the state right now. Some towns in Fairfield, New Haven counties have had upwards of 4 or more inches of rain. 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

0: trial. This is from years ago, from 2014. And it's just a, it's a legal document. The child who is subject of this complaint is Yoseliani Anne Marie and Marte Ocasio. And the father of the child above named is Jose Elias Marte. Would you care to guess his address, Jared? Jose, the father of the child?
1: Is it a certain place in Mattapan?
0: No, it is a certain place in downtown Boston on Nashua Street. A jail. His place of residence, Jose Elias Marte, at the time of this document, was 200 Nashua Street, which is the Nashua Street jail. So, you know, my question is, did he maybe run into Mr. Ayanna Pressley when he was locked up at the same time? Did they run into each other in prison or jail? I don't know. And my other question is it possible that this house, which has now been taken off the market, by the way, it was for sale for $1.5 million, even though he bought it for $340,000, he put it on the market for $1.5 million. Is it possible that this was a Section 8 apartment? What are the odds it wasn't a Section 8 apartment? And you know, she's always talking about how they need more welfare for housing and for everything. Ayanna Pressley wants everything to be free. And so is it possible that that her husband is benefiting from one of these welfare programs that she's always promoting? And by the way, you call up and you say, what about this house she owns? And they say, she doesn't own the house. Her husband, the jailbird, owns the house. The ex-con, the drug kingpin, he owns the house. How dare you? You ever hear something called marital assets? You know, if you acquire something when you're married, your spouse has half of it. You own it together. You're an entity together as far as owning any kind of real goods or property is. God, 844-500-4242. 603, another vote. Don't Talk About Joe Mack is epic. It is really an epic book. I can't recommend it highly enough. It's fantastic. 844-500-4242. He was in the gang with Johnny Modorano and Howie Winter and all those guys. And yes, Stevie Fleming and Whitey Bulger. But they were rats. They were no damn good, obviously. 844-500-4242. I'm Howie Carr. 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
3: 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The Journal of the American Medical Association says adding behavior therapy to GLP-1s produces nearly three times the result than GLP-1s alone. Three times the results. 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
8: Fox News, I'm Tom Graham. Pentagon leadership visiting Capitol Hill today to request more funding from the Senate Appropriations Committee following intensified airstrikes against Iran.
9: The Pentagon is slated to run out of money at the end of the month if Congress doesn't intervene. Secretary Hegseth and General Dan Kane taking questions from the Senate Appropriations Committee about their $1.5 trillion defense budget request, but also the $67 billion supplemental that they will need for the Iran war. That's part of the $87 billion supplemental that has not been funded at this point.
8: Fox's Jennifer Griffin. Tropical storm Bertha strengthening along the northern Gulf. The system expected to lash coastal communities in parts of Florida, Alabama, Mississippi, and Louisiana. Looking at strong wind gusts, heavy rain, and flooding. 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
14: A five-vehicle accident on Interstate 91 left four people hospitalized. The chain reaction accident occurred when one motorist swerved into a second vehicle to avoid cars that had slowed down. All injuries were deemed to be minor. The driver of the first vehicle, a Massachusetts woman, was issued a summons for causing the accident. The man accused of carrying out a violent attack Sunday in Meriden has died. Here's Jay Corwin with more.
15: Police shot the suspect when they arrived for a report of a domestic violence incident as he was fatally beating another man, they say, in the head with a bat. Now, the suspect was taken to the hospital. Police have yet to identify either of the men involved, but neighbors believe the victim was the father of the suspect who was shot.
14: The Yankees continue their series with the Pirates this evening. The Mets play the Brewers. I'm Torrey Gates.
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16: 291 westbound, you've got the slow for the Bissell Bridge repair, and eastbound at the bridge, we have an accident, and that's what's causing delay from 91 in through it. 91 southbound, dropping speed, exit 3532, much easier after. Route 9 northbound, drop in speed just around Route 72. 84 east and west, you're heavier right around the Bulkley Bridge. Kelly Quinn.
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37: 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And we're having a good time today here with the VIPs. 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So people are still talking about this this book about Joe Mack, the Winter Hill Gang, and it's called "Don't Talk About Joe Mack." It's by Springs Toledo. 8508 says, "I love the inside stories about Robert Mitchum in the Joe Mack book. Mitchum was a piece of work. He played Eddie Coyle in the movie The Friends of Eddie Coyle. It was a great movie and a great novel by George V. Higgins." And I always remember when I was a little kid, I remember one time I was watching a Robert Mitchum movie or something on TV, and my Aunt Mabel came into the room and she saw Robert Mitchum. She said, "Turn that off, Howard." I said, "Why? I like this movie." She said, "Yeah, that's Robert Mitchum. He's a drug addict." And many years later, he got busted for weed in L.A. in the 1940s. He apparently was tagging one of he worked at RKO Radio Pictures, you know, the studio owned by Howard Hughes. And he was tagging one of Howard Hughes' girlfriends. So Howard Hughes set him up. And all those years later, my aunt, now everybody in America, I guess, thought he was a drug addict. And I think he would take a drink under extreme social pressure, though. But anyway, you got to see, if you haven't seen it, you should see The Friends of Eddie Coyle and read the book, too. It's just great. That's where I get the phrase, a good leaving alone. The feds ask, Eddie, what do you need from us? He said, I need a good leaving alone. It's so true. Don't we all need a good leaving alone? Mike, you're next with Howie Carr. Go ahead, Mike.
0: You know, Mitchum was a Marine in World War II. He served all the way through the Pacific.
37: Yeah, he was great. He didn't try to put on a Boston accent like some of them do, and they just totally screw it up.
0: No.
37: He just talked in his normal voice, and he sounded like a wise guy from Boston.
0: Yeah, he was a great actor. They don't make them like that anymore, Howie.
37: No, they don't.
0: Listen, the reason I called you was you were talking earlier about this widespread problem with licensing. No, I witnessed it up here. I had to go renew my license up here in Maine. And I'm up there at the Bureau of Motor Vehicles. And the Somalis are all in a crowd. And the interpreter's talking to all of them. They're all taking a written test at the same time. So we had a guy up here. Howie, you ought to see if you can get him on. The main wire knows how to contact him. He was an examiner for the Bureau of Motor Vehicles. His name's John Morin.
37: Yeah.
0: And he resigned because of this widespread fraud. Wait till you hear this, Howie. Now, the interpreter, they're taking all the written tests. Every one of the Somalis got 100%. You know what the average is for the average Mainer? 70%. You know? And then they were issuing them learner's permits without any road tests. So this guy just said, and he reported it up the chain of command and got nowhere. They, matter of fact, they punished him for reporting it.
37: No, I remember. I remember reading these stories. I remember when I was a kid. You know, you had to. I dreaded having to try to parallel park. I mean, could you? I'm sure the Somalis weren't asked to parallel park, were they?
0: Yeah, you can take that to the bank.
37: I remember learning on a standard shift too. I'd be doing okay, but I'd always be looking to go around the Alston toll booths because I didn't want to have to slow down and go into neutral and then downshift. You know what I mean, Mike? It seems so crazy now. People like us are the only people who can drive a standard shift anymore. You know, no kids can drive a standard shift.
0: I took my first road test on a 58 Oldsmobile. It was three on the column. You know what I mean?
37: Three on the tree, we used to call it. Three on the tree. Yeah. Some of the American Motors cars were three on the tree. Oh, boy. Those were some sucky cars, I'll tell you. People are nostalgic about them, but not if you ever broke down. And it doesn't matter if it was winter or summer. No good time to, you know, have a busted a fan belt or just a overheating radiator or any of that stuff. Thanks for the call, Mike. 844-500-4242. So... You know, speaking of voter fraud, a guy named John Carl, he's a Democrat operative with a press pass who works for ABC. He committed what Rush Limbaugh used to call a random act of journalism on Sunday. Mark Warner was lying about the voting laws in the Commonwealth of Virginia, and it just so happens that John Carl lives in the state of Virginia. So he called him out on it. Cut 16.
1: Now, I understand that you and I think every other Democrat oppose this so-called Save America Act, and there's a lot of reasons that you've put forward. But let me ask you very narrowly on the issue of photo ID, requiring photo ID to register to vote. Is this something that Democrats should get behind?
2: We have very...
1: 80-some percent of Americans, 71% of Democrats say they favor this?
2: You know what? In Virginia... We have voter ID and photo ID. I got to show my...
1: That's actually not the case. I mean, I'm a Virginia voter. You don't need to show a photo ID in Virginia. There are a wide range of things you can show for ID. And if you don't show one of those, you can sign an affidavit saying...
2: Sign an affidavit.
1: But so it's not required.
2: Those become ballots that if you want to contest later can be contested. But you are...
37: Wink, wink, nudge, nudge.
2: ...of documents. But we have voter ID of one another...
37: Total BS. Total BS. But Mark Warner, you know, he's the guy who's been running around whenever they ask him about any of these candidates, you know, that, what about Graham Platner? I don't know. I'm running for re-election. You know, I don't know anything about it. What do you think about the Egyptian running in Egypt who loves Hamas? I don't know. I don't know. I'm running my own campaign for re-election. So this was Joe Kernan on CNBC asking him about some of these wacko issues. And listen to this nonsensical answer that he gives. He's not working. This is even worse than I'm just working on my own campaign. Cut 15.
3: You still haven't just addressed defunding police, defunding ICE, socialism, capitalism not being the type of system that the economy is based on. I know big tent, I hear all the happy talk and everything like that, but it, you know, and to say, well, Graham Platner, that we found out later that he wasn't vetted.
2: Well, Joe,
3: along, there were plenty of things that would have got, if Democrats didn't want to win so badly and regain power, there were plenty of things that a normal person would have said, there's a problem here.
2: Joe, as you know, my background, first my family graduated from college, failed a couple times in business, then did well. You know, I believe in the free enterprise system, but it's only going to work if everybody gets a fair shot.
37: That's his qualification? He's the first person in his family to have gone to college? That's the biggest club in America, Senator. God.
4: I was born... a poor black child.
37: They got that woman. She's a state rep in Somerville. She's running for she's running for the state senate now, and she says, "My mother was a flight attendant. She was in a union. Wait a second. So what? So what about you? Were you in a union? And I'm from a working class background. Her father was a professor at Harvard Business School." She never mentions that. They're all phonies. And Graham Platner's a working class guy who went to the Hotchkiss School. What BS. Marty, you're next with Howie Carr. Go ahead, Marty.
5: Howie, I got to tell you, I think is a funny license, getting your driver's license. Back in 81... I had to get a truck license. It was a manual transmission 1969 Diamond Rio. And I met the inspector in Palmer. So we went for a ride, went up the road, blah, blah, blah, turned around, come back. He says, all right, you pass. So he said to me, have you got any trucks I can borrow, a van or a pickup truck, after I got the test? I said, yeah, I just bought a van sitting in my shop. He said, do you mind if I use it? I want to deliver a few things at Christmas for flowers. I said, no problem. So he came to my office. I gave him the keys. And about a minute and a half, 2 minutes later, he came back in the office. He said to me, I said, John, what are you going to do? You're going to go deliver? He says, no, I can't. I said, why don't you go? He says, your truck's got three pedals. I said, John, you just gave me a class 2 driver's license. I said, for a driver's license, I said, that had three pedals. He said, yeah, but I can't drive three pedals.
37: Oh, boy.
5: I couldn't believe it. God's honest truth. I love that story and love the guy.
37: That's a good story. Sometimes 10% of the cars are standard now. and they'll get carjacked. And then y'all will say, well, you know, the Utes can't carjack me if I'm, you know, got a standard car. But then you think that I've read stories that sometimes they get really angry and they shoot the guy because they can't steal the car. So if you're going to be down on Blue Hill Avenue and you make the mistake of parking too close to the car ahead of you at the stoplight and you get carjacked, just pray you're in a automatic rather than a standard shift car if you want to stay alive. 844-500-4242. I'm Howie Carr.
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13: 291 westbound, you've got the slow for the Bissell Bridge repair, and eastbound at the bridge, we have an accident, and that's what's causing delay from 91 in through it. 91 southbound, dropping speed, exit 3532, much easier after. Route 9 northbound, drop in speed, just around Route 72. 84 east and west, you're heavier right around the Bulkley Bridge. Kelly Quinn.
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16: 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Some towns in Fairfield, New Haven counties have had upwards of 4 or more inches of rain. 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

0: it'll take a while. I'm sure he'll fight on, or his people will fight on. So this is it goes on the Brandon Gill interview of the questioning of the director of the Smithsonian Institute. And here's another part of the white supremacy literature that the Smithsonian Institute is promoting. Cut 39.
1: Yes. Is it important to be polite?
2: Excuse me, sir?
1: Is it important to be polite?
2: Yes, sir.
1: It's also interesting because the same mass action toolkit that your organization has been promoting references politeness as a defining characteristic of white supremacy culture. Ma'am, are you a white supremacist?
2: No, sir.
1: You're not. Can you help me square why your organization says that being polite is part of being a white supremacist?
2: I'm not exactly familiar with that passage of the mass action toolkit, which is
1: I can show you the passage right here.
2: Pardon me?
1: I said I just read you the passage from it.
2: And then your question was, sir?
1: We're going to move on.
0: You never ask, I'm not familiar with that passage, because they have it right in front of them, and they'll be happy to read it into the record in a very slow, methodical fashion in order to humiliate you more. It's wow, how do these people get these jobs? I know how they get the jobs. 844-500-4242. Let's see. We don't have time. We'll do this. We have some illegal alien stories when we come back, and we'll get to some other stuff. 844-500-4242. If they're admitting 6,600 errors with the voting machines in New Jersey, you can bet your ass it's more like 66,000. Yeah, I would say so. Yeah. And I'll bet a large number of those people voted. We don't know who voted them. They probably didn't vote. Some of them voted, and probably most of them didn't vote, but the ballots were all cast, and all of them were for Kamala Harris. 844-500-4242. We'll be right back. I'm Howie Carr. Here we go again. 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

0: News. I'm John Saucier. The United States and Iran continue to exchange fire as a deal to end the conflict seems nowhere in sight. Senate Majority Leader John Thune commenting on President Trump's reaction to moves made by the Iranian regime.
1: What the president did in response to the Iranians violating the ceasefire was to make it clear that we weren't going to tolerate that. And I think his objective is getting the strait open.
0: Senator Thune says Iran is breaking international law by preventing ships from crossing through the Strait of Hormuz. Senate Minority Leader Chuck Schumer, he says Dems in the upper chamber are working to bring American soldiers out of that region.
2: Senate Democrats will now force another vote this week to end this unauthorized war and bring our troops home.
0: Secretary of War Pete Hegseth is testifying in front of a congressional panel on the Pentagon's budget request. He tells Congress the latest estimate of the cost of the war with Iran, $37.5 billion. 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
7: A five-vehicle accident on Interstate 91 left four people hospitalized. The chain reaction accident occurred when one motorist swerved into a second vehicle to avoid cars that had slowed down. All injuries were deemed to be minor. The driver of the first vehicle, a Massachusetts woman, was issued a summons for causing the accident. The man accused of carrying out a violent attack Sunday in Meriden has died. Here's Jay Corwin with more.
8: Police shot the suspect when they arrived for a report of a domestic violence incident as he was fatally beating another man, they say, in the head with a bat. Now, the suspect was taken to the hospital. Police have yet to identify either of the men involved, but neighbors believe the victim was the father of the suspect who was shot.
7: The Yankees continue their series with the Pirates this evening. The Mets play the Brewers. I'm Torrey Gates.
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10: 91 northbound, still volume into Weathersfield. Southbound, you're going to get crowded. Exit 34 into 32, 84 east and west. Very heavy through the Bulkley Bridge. Once you get to the other side, either direction, much better rolling. Dodging a lot of rain puddles out here. Route 9 northbound, delays are Route 5 in through Exit 35. Kelly Quinn.
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1: 844-500-4242. 978 says, I watched part of Trump's press conference this morning. How did these unhinged people say they should use the 25th Amendment against him, but it was crickets with Biden? It's so crazy. It's Trump derangement syndrome. That's all it is, you know? The same people, you know, the Russian collusion hoax, Joe Biden is fit as a fiddle, Hunter Biden's laptop is Russian disinformation. I mean, you know, you could go down the whole list. Yeah, I could spend the next, there's a guy at Breitbart, I think his name is Nolte, he just puts all the lists of all the stories they got wrong. And it's an ever expanding list. 844-500-4242. All right. It's time for the Trump line. Let's go for it.

0: He's a working man, you know. You know how you can tell he's a working man? He doesn't have a tattoo of the Nazi death head. He wears a Red Sox cap on his head. That makes him working class, right?
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0: 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Used to be in California, lucky logger. 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
7: Fox 61, traffic.
8: 291 westbound, you have that delay going through that traffic pattern for the bridge repair exit 2 right into 1D. Eastbound wide open to 84. 91 southbound, slow exit 33, 32, 29, 27 for the merge. 84 eastbound backs up exit 46 into the Bulkley Bridge westbound. Crawling exit 56 out to 48 and Route 2 westbound heavier into 84. Eastbound pockets right on down to Route 3. If you're Route 5 southbound heavy into Berlin Turnpike, Kelly Quinn.
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12: A tornado watch is in effect for Litchfield, Fairfield, New Haven counties until 9 p.m. Flash flooding is happening across the state right now. Some towns in Fairfield, New Haven counties have had upwards of 4 or more inches of rain. Be extra careful out there. 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
7: 844-500-4242. This guy that was arrested for setting fire to the building, in a federal building in New York City yesterday. 43-year-old Army veteran Andrew Arabaca. He follows X accounts from New York City Antifa and Antifa-affiliated groups, is vocally pro-Palestine, supported Luigi Mangione, and called eugenics, quote, so American that Adolf Hitler copied the United States. In other words, he's a Democrat. Mayor Zohran Mamdani, again, because this is the guy who wants to arrest Bibi Netanyahu, and he wants to arrest ICE agents too in New York City. He said, quote, my team is in touch with the NYPD and will support the federal investigation. So he won't pick up illegal aliens. He'll arrest feds if they want to pick up illegal aliens. But if they want to pick up one of his fellow Democrats for going after one of his building in his city, he's going to support the feds. 844-500-4242. Remember when the midterms were coming up and the price of gas was like over $5 a gallon, way over $5 a gallon? And so Joe Biden drained the strategic petroleum reserves to get the price of gasoline down. And that was after Donald Trump, during the COVID crisis, had the panic in 2020 when the price of gasoline plummeted. Price of oil plummeted because nobody was working. He said, I think this would be a great time to fill up the strategic, top them off, like you do in a gas tank in your car before you go on a trip. And Chuck Schumer stopped it. He said it was a payoff to big oil. And then Biden drained it. And now they've still haven't been able to refill it because the price hasn't gone down as low as it was. It's half empty. So they had a news report about... from one of the guys in the, in the energy department, who's in charge of trying to repair all the damage that's been done. And he drained it so far down that some of the storage areas are inoperable now. And so they brought in new equipment in the Biden administration to repair everything that had been damaged when they were draining it off to try to win the midterms. And then the Biden people lost interest in it and just let the equipment just sit there. They spent millions on, hundreds of millions probably,

0: the equipment and then abandoned it. And it all rusted and rotted away. So this was Fox did a report on what had happened with the U.S. Strategic Petroleum Reserve. I mean, this isn't even like a major disaster by the Biden administration. It's just monkey business as usual. Cut 19.
1: But the fact is, the reason the U.S. cannot release more out of the Strategic Petroleum Reserve is that it's at a 43-year low right now. The Biden administration drained it of 180 million barrels before the midterm elections in 2022 and never fully refilled it. In a Fox Business exclusive, the current energy undersecretary managing SPR sites says the previous administration also left one of the four sites inoperable. The undersecretary tells me that this forced the Trump administration to invest more money to move equipment that blocked access to that site.
2: They purchased equipment and left it on surface and did not install it. Some of that equipment, due to the weather it was exposed to, is no longer useful. So we've completely, you know, wasted taxpayer dollars on that equipment that the last administration sat on surface and didn't install. They also failed to maintain some of the sites.
0: How Joe Biden was it? I wonder if he discussed this with his ghostwriter. I know
3: it was pure Biden.
0: They spent $60 trillion on that bridge. And then on the street. Remember, he said that $60 trillion. Yeah, the illegal alien said she was waiting on her paperwork when they lugged her. 201 says, in 1970, my paperwork was waiting for me. Greetings. Yeah. There was a lot of that kind of paperwork going around. It was from your local Selective Service Board. I wonder if the guy from Venezuela registered with the Selective Service Board. I'm Howie Carr.
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3: Fox News, I'm Tom Graham. Defense Secretary Pete Hegseth says the U.S. war against Iran has cost more than $37 billion so far. He appeared during a Senate hearing today as Republicans push for a $95 billion supplemental budget package to fund the military as well as aid to farmers and other priorities.
12: If we don't make critical investments right now in tech, in compute, in AI, in autonomy, in space, our adversaries who are already making these types of investments could outpace us.
3: Senate Democrats remain critical of the conflict with Iran and are pushing for a drawdown from the region. Tropical storm Bertha kicking up waves from the Florida panhandle to parts of Texas.
13: The trajectory is going to be Alabama, Mississippi, and the Louisiana coastline.
3: Fox Weather's Robert Ray in Destin, Florida. 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
17: Two employees are facing charges in connection to the death of a nursing home resident. John Bayback reports.
18: Windsor Locks Police expected to release more information later today. The charges stem from the death of 93-year-old Peggy Healy, who wandered away from the nursing home and then died of hypothermia in February. Now, one of the people arrested is the nursing supervisor who was on duty at the time of the incident. Police say they were not alerted in a timely manner of what happened. In the newsroom, I'm John Bayback.
17: Governor Ned Lamont is denying rumors that he would run for governor as an independent. Polling shows that Lamont has a lead in the Democratic primary over challenger Josh Elliott. On Friday, he said he wouldn't rule anything out if other parties wanted to put him on their line. Senior advisor Rob Blanchard later clarified the mayor's comment as saying Lamont is not seeking the independent party nomination. I'm Tory Gates.
19: Have you heard the news? Big strikes coming on Iran's nuke sites.
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19: Medicaid fraud. States getting punished.
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1972, Don McLean goes to number one with the single and album American Pie. Paul Simon's solo debut gives him a top 10 hit, Mother and Child Reunion. Fast forward to March, where Neil Young has a number one album and a number one single with Heart of Gold. And Deep Purple released their quintessential album, Machine Head, which goes to number one in the UK, number seven in the US, and features the classic hit, Smoke on the Water.

0: 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Coming up, iHeartRadio. Here are the top Steely Dan songs that you've thumbed up. Number 3. Hey 19.
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0: Because like never before in our lifetimes, this is a serious threat. These ideologies, the first two, are not taking over the Democrat Party. It's taken over some Democrat parties in our cities, in our communities, and some states. It's not theoretical. It's reality. And the woke right neo-fascists, some of them have secreted themselves into our government, into NGOs, into think tanks in and around Washington, D.C. They're making alliance, ideological alliance, with the Marxist Islamists. They hate America. They trash America. They trash our past. And I noticed they trash our great conservatives. Milton Friedman, Thomas Sowell, William Buckley, Barry Goldwater, Ronald Reagan. They tell us, just like the Marxists tell us, the world begins today. These people were failures. We can't win on this stuff anymore. Ladies and gentlemen, the day we can't win on the Constitution and the Declaration and our history and our founders, the day we can't win on capitalism, which is called commerce for the rest of us, which wasn't invented by anybody. It's a practice that came into existence without any ideology attached to it, is the day we lose our country and the West dies. Do not believe the demagogues and the propaganda that they're peddling. What is a podcaster? 99.9% of podcasters are losers, are druggies, are people who've had criminal issues, are perverts. Not all of them. 99% of them are that or something else. Inexperienced, unknowledgeable, uninformed.
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4: Fox News, I'm John Saucier. War Secretary Pete Hegseth appearing before members of the Senate Appropriations Committee to sell President Trump's nearly $88 billion supplemental funding request. New Hampshire Senator Jeanine Shaheen asked him about previously approved funds that remain unspent as Americans pay for this Iran war.
5: I would hope for some perspective in this town of the historic nature of what President Trump is undertaking. Do you want radical Islamists to have a nuclear bomb?
6: I don't want
5: to
6: hear your speech because I have limited time.
5: I don't understand.
6: If you can't answer my question, then I will move on to my next question.
4: Former State Senator Troy Jackson set to replace former Democratic State nominee Graham Plattner following Plattner's withdrawal from the race in Maine earlier this month. Senate Minority Leader Chuck Schumer told reporters his focus remains on securing the majority.
7: My North Star has always been take back the Senate. We're going to beat Susan Collins.
4: Republican Senator Collins is seeking a sixth term. 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
12: Two employees are facing charges in connection to the death of a nursing home resident. John Bayback reports.
13: Windsor Locks Police expected to release more information later today. The charges stem from the death of 93-year-old Peggy Healy, who wandered away from the nursing home and then died of hypothermia in February. Now, one of the people arrested is the nursing supervisor who was on duty at the time of the incident. Police say they were not alerted in a timely manner of what happened. In the newsroom, I'm John Bayback.
12: Governor Ned Lamont is denying rumors that he would run for governor as an independent. Polling shows that Lamont has a lead in the Democratic primary over challenger Josh Elliott. On Friday, he said he wouldn't rule anything out if other parties wanted to put him on their line. Senior advisor Rob Blanchard later clarified the mayor's comment as saying Lamont is not seeking the independent party nomination. I'm Tory Gates.
14: Have you heard the news? Big strikes coming on Iran's nuke sites.
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2: In November, George Harrison's triple solo album goes to number one in the U.S. and the U.K. The album yields a number one single in My Sweet Lord. And TV sitcom The Partridge Family generates a number one hit with I Think I Love You, with vocals by newly minted teen idol David Cassidy. I don't know what-

0: you just giving it away? What will happen at hospitals? 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Many of you have different parts of Medicare. You're paying insurance companies like Humana or whoever. 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If they nationalize Medicare, all that private insurance goes away. 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All those companies go out of business. 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Nothing for you to rely on. 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Medicare for all. We've got to pierce through the propaganda and the sloganeering, America. We're for working people. No, you're not. You're for enslaving working people. We're for Medicare for all. You're for destroying Medicare. You're not for health care.
1: 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It's making sure your family is prepared for what comes next. Hi, this is Chuck Zotta from the Armstrong Advisory Group. Too often, important estate planning decisions are discovered only after a loved one has passed. Your plan may be very specific, but it can still fall short if your family doesn't understand your wishes. Our new guide, Talking to Your Kids About Inheritance, explains how thoughtful conversations today can help create greater understanding tomorrow. 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
8: Fox News, I'm Tom Graham. Secretary of War Pete Hegseth says the conflict with Iran has cost more than $37 billion. He's asking the Senate Appropriations Committee to fund more of the conflict, despite objections from many Democrats.
9: When will you show leadership? When will you show leadership?
10: Why don't you show some leadership and stand up to your fellow Democrats who won't fund the troops, who stand and play partisan politics while you don't give us the money?
8: That exchange between Hegseth and Senator Gary Peters of Michigan, Democrats aim to end the conflict with Iran, highlighting the 18 U.S. service members killed from the start of the war. Thousands of people who are not U.S. citizens ending up on New Jersey's voter rolls.
11: New Jersey Governor Mikey Sherrill says this happened under the previous administration of fellow Democrat Phil Murphy. More than 6,000 non-citizens being registered as voters in 2023 because of a software error in the motor vehicle.